That's Pressure Set on New Music Sunday. We have played quite a bit of this next artist in the last month. Album is out now from Brennan Weddle. And this is a song that's her official radio single. It's called $2 Pistol. It's New Music Sunday. I'm on a 5-7 The Point.

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5: 3 years on the local circuit. 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

That is Candlebox, the song from the band The Mountain Goats. But the band The Mountain Goats will be playing that song, Candlebox, when they play with Candlebox here in St. Louis on September the 17th. I made that confusing on purpose. Candlebox and the Mountain Goats coming together. 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Whew. Whoa, buckle up, St. Louis.

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You know, I like New Music Sunday to be weird at times. And that PDUSA song absolutely fills that weird void for this hour. And when I say weird, I don't mean that in a derogatory way. I think it's awesome. I think radio needs to be a little weirder every once in a while. I think it just makes things more interesting, keeps everybody on their toes. Now, this next song, okay, it's on, coming to us via Sub Pop Records. And the song itself is only 2 minutes and 16 seconds. But there is a 47-second intro, so you only get like a minute and a half of the combined lyric slash music thing going on with this next song. And I just find that a bit interesting. The name of the song is Hipster Runoff. It's Lex Walton on New Music Sunday.

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The name of the band is Keo, spelled K-E-O. That is another New Music Sunday debut with the song Pistol. And speaking of New Music Sunday debuts, this next band, it's the first time we're playing this song, but we have been playing new music from Baby over the course of the last couple of weeks, actually the last month or so, and every single that they release, their songs just get better and better and better, and I friggin' love this one. It's Baby with Your Bedroom on New Music Sunday.

Butthole Surfers, yeah. An intelligent guy on New Music Sunday. So I've been I played that song for the first time, I believe, a couple of months ago. But I just wanted to play it again because we're starting to see the documentary get shown in Alamo draft houses throughout the country. So Butthole Surfers, The Whole Truth and Nothing But, Hole spelled H-O-L-E and Butt spelled B-U-T-T, is out. And it is about one of the most incredibly fascinating and insane bands in rock music history, and that's Butthole Surfers. And the reviews of this documentary have been off the charts. So if you're a Butthole Surfers fan or just like a good documentary, be looking out for Butthole Surfers, The Whole Truth, and Nothing But. New Music Sunday rolls on.

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2: Jet will be at Ballpark Village this Saturday night, September 5th. 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Next Tuesday night, September the 8th, AC/DC with very special guest Foo Fighters at the Dome at America Center. 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Candlebox will be at the Pageant on September the 17th. Violent Femmes will play the Factory on September 19th. Toadies will be back at the Pageant along with Local H on September 21st. And also on September 21st, you can see Baby Metal along with Hailstorm at Hollywood Casino Amphitheater. 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

is Lost Fire on New Music Sunday. This next band from Chicago, I believe, and they're called Edens. And this is just an absolutely fantastic, loud and banging indie rock song called Empty Details. It's New Music Sunday.

Smooth Talkin' from Saint Blonde on New Music Sunday. This next song has a little bit of a dancey disco feeling and flair to it. It's from Tokyo Tea Room on New Music Sunday.

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Every morning, we crap all over celebrity news, gossip, whatever the celebrities are doing. 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

That's the Grogans and Reasons. Welcome to the third hour of New Music Sunday. My name is Donnie Fandango. I am your host of this show that has been on the radio in St. Louis for over 25 years. The show started by an absolute legend, Mr. Les Aaron. So wherever Les is, I believe he's probably in Chesterfield, not in England right now, but wherever Les is, I'm sure he's enjoying some great music. Next up on New Music Sunday, it's Drag Talk.

Slowpoke and Spill on New Music Sunday. We debuted this next song last week, and the folks at Warner Brothers Records are going absolutely crazy for this band, New Translations. The song is Modern Lovers. It's New Music Sunday, hour number 3 on 105.7 The Point.

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that is Exit Signs, and I have loved playing new music from this next band over the course of the last month. Every song is good. Every song is, I don't know, I feel like is best appreciated and listened to as loudly as humanly possible. Russian Circles, Seventh Seal on New Music Sunday.

That's Bayonne and Oxygen. You know what I did not find out about this Craig Freeman song that I'm about to play? It's called Cahokia. I didn't find out exactly why it's called Cahokia. I mean, does this guy have a connection to Cahokia, Illinois? If so, I got to find it. But I love Greg Freeman's vocals, and this song is killer. It's Greg Freeman on your Music Sunday.

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That's the Barbarians of California. We will see them at the Duck Room at Blueberry Hill on September the 9th, and tickets are available now. 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St. Louis, thank you very much for hanging out with me. We'll do New Music Sunday again next Sunday night at 7 o'clock. Daisy Head, as we've got a few more left on the program this week. This one called I'm Sorry Again. It's New Music Sunday. I guess

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8: All right, as news is breaking about my presidential bid for 2028, I want to assure you I will not be that busy running. I got a phone call. I can't say who. I got three phone calls. I can't say who I got phone calls from. They wouldn't happen to be President Trump or Vice President Vance or Secretary of State Rubio, because that would be divulging, you know, state secrets or something. So they didn't call me, but say they did, and they just said, Bart, just focus on making people aware in St. Louis and Illinois that what you need is an air conditioner that cools and a furnace that heats without worrying or spending too much time on SEER ratings or efficiency levels. So if you're looking, or if you want a common sense approach, one easy number, Missouri and Illinois, 314-293-2600, or the website, Bart with a B, Inman with an I, .com. God bless.
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0: 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If you've been sitting on the fence about changing your life, listen up. 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
1: All right, I have some unbelievably fantastic news coming up. 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
2: All right. As news is breaking about my presidential bid for 2028, I want to assure you I will not be that busy running. I got a phone call. I got phone calls from. They wouldn't happen to be President Trump or Vice President Vance or Secretary of State Rubio, because that would be divulging, you know, state secrets or something. So they didn't call me, but say they did, and they just said, Bart, just focus on making people aware in St. Louis and Illinois that what you need is an air conditioner that cools and a furnace that heats, without worrying or spending too much time on SEER ratings or efficiency levels. So if you're looking, if you want a common sense approach, one easy number, Missouri and Illinois, 314-293-2600, or the website, Bart with a B, Inman with an I, .com. 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

0: Monday. It is the last day of August. August 31st, 2026, and we are coming at you. That's right. It's a one in, one out at the Ray Show. Moon's out, learns in.
1: Tis the season.
0: We always have to have one designated survivor, just in case somebody rolls a grenade in here.
1: You never know.
0: The show could go on.
1: Yeah, that's how we roll.
0: So this is Moon's turn to be out. He's in an undisclosed location.
1: Yes, as we always
0: somewhere, are. Somewhere in the Baltic Sea.
2: Yeah.
0: He's somewhere in the Pacific. Literally.
2: Deep in the Pacific.
0: Deep in the Pacific, somewhere. Parts unknown. We're on Baby Watch officially.
1: Yes.
0: So
1: oh,
0: we're now
1: exciting.
0: One watch. We are now one day past due.
2: Yep.
0: Scott's still. I'm waiting for the phone call.
1: Do you have your ringer on?
2: Yes.
1: Oh, my God.
3: Do we have our predictions still, or is that was that a Moon thing?
1: Moon has them somewhere.
2: It's right here. And then I have backup prediction over there.
0: What was my prediction?
2: Let's get it pulled. We got...
0: Because I'll probably be right.
3: I think yours may have come and gone. It
0: September
3: might be today.
0: 2nd. No, September 2nd. 9 a.m.
2: All right, yeah.
3: Learns
1: out. 2nd, I'm out.
0: 9
1: I'm out.
0: You're out.
1: Goodbye.
3: You don't happen today, Moon's out.
1: Well, I'm out date-wise, but I could get the weight and the poundage. Or the poundage
3: I
1: and
3: said
1: the height.
3: Today at 11:15 p.m. Moon said today at 6:47 p.m.
0: Oh, tomorrow. Moon's tomorrow. Today's the 31st.
2: 8 pounds.
3: Oh, I said tomorrow to you then. I thought today was the 1st.
0: No, it's the 31st. Hey, last day of August, man. Live it up.
3: Live it up.
0: If you had stuff to, if you had stuff to, you know, do before August is over. Oh, this man right here, Rafe Williams, went to the DMV on Friday. How about that?
2: Oh, heck yeah.
1: Wow,
0: how about that? His car is now in compliance with the rules of Missouri. Good for you, buddy.
2: Does that feel good?
1: Congrats.
3: In some ways, yes. In some ways, no. I feel a little...
0: I feel like that rebel spirit is gone.
3: Yeah.
0: There is
2: welcome to suburbs.
0: And that rebel spirit is
3: when
0: gone.
3: When I gave her my ID, she's like... Do you want to get a real ID while you're here? And I said, don't push it, lady.
1: She's like, do you want to cut your hair while you're here?
3: Yeah. I always rip my earring out of my ear.
0: Well, can I ask you a question? So you had texted me Friday afternoon. What time was that? Around 2:30?
3: Yeah.
0: I think around 2:30. And you said, what's the name? You know, what's the name and address of that DMV?
3: In Wildwood.
0: In, well, it's Chesterfield.
3: You told me a DMV where there was no wait.
0: Every time I've gone, there was no wait.
3: Right.
0: Was there a wait on Friday?
3: Oh, there was hella wait on Friday.
1: Oh, no.
0: Well,
3: I didn't go to yours. I stuck it out at the Creve Corps.
0: Oh, you did. Okay.
2: It's the end of the month, too.
0: The one,
3: I looked
0: the
3: up
0: Creve Corps one down here is Thunderdome.
3: It was. And I looked up yours, and it said the same thing. Like, I tried to get an appointment for that day. There weren't any. Then I looked at the Yelp reviews of yours, and it was all like, waited 5 hours. I was seeing the same kind of reviews, and I go,
0: you get a couple disgruntled people, they go to Yelp, and they think.
3: Yeah.
0: They think they need to let everybody know.
3: Well,
0: I need to let everybody know how bad this place is. Every time I've gone, it's been great.
3: Yeah.
0: That's the one on Clarkson next to the shack.
1: Yeah, I've never gone there.
0: Excellent.
1: Really?
3: Excellent. Well, shout out
2: today.
3: To.
2: Nope, it's
3: I went down there.
0: Oh, it's, on, it's Clayton. Clayton Road.
3: There got to a point where it was so packed, and they had like this weird little, it didn't even seem like an iPad. It seemed like a Leapfrog on the wall.
0: Right.
3: Whatever that thing is.
0: That last time I went to go get my car registered, I went to that one. What? Try watching people in their 70s and 80s try to navigate that
3: I was
0: that
3: sitting
0: thing.
3: In the chair next to it, and I became the unofficial old person helper, where a lady's like, what in the, what is this?
0: Because it's not a take a number.
3: No.
0: You don't take a number.
3: And
0: you have to sign in on the iPad.
3: Friendly. It almost looks like a gateway computer screen being cast by a projector onto a wall. Like it wasn't like you had to like close out of a window. You could see the open tabs. Like it wasn't like state of the art.
0: I feel like it's so complicated. They want to make it like that so you'll get frustrated and leave.
3: A lot of people did.
2: I'd be surprised.
1: Okay.
3: There was also a very old man just taking business calls right next to me. And I'm like, one call, fine. It seemed related to the car, like he was calling his insurance agent. And I was like, all right, maybe he had to get it done. Then he just hangs up and he's like, hey, Martha. What? Yeah, it's Paul. Paul. Yeah.
0: Paul.
3: I'm at the DMV. You know how it is, up to my knees in bureaucracy.
0: It's and, Paul, by the way.
3: Yes, and it's just like he's just having full on, like he's in his office.
0: The scary part is.
3: And everyone was pissed.
0: And the scary part of the whole thing.
3: Yeah.
0: Is as these old people are trying to navigate through the iPad sign-in thing,
3: mm-hmm.
0: you realize they're here to probably get their license renewed.
1: Yes.
0: And they'll be on the road.
1: Yeah, driving your computer cars.
0: What is this? Driving computer cars.
1: Yeah, it's a nightmare out there.
0: Yeah, I can't imagine my grandpa getting to my car and with the touch screen and the Apple Play. And
1: I think about that with my dad all the time because he would be like 76, you know? I'm like, he would have been, his mind would have just been blown by what's going on. And he would hate it.
0: Yeah,
1: he would
0: I don't
1: not
0: know if my
1: one.
0: Dad would think it was cool. Because my dad was always, oh, more buttons, man, more stuff to break.
2: Yep.
1: Same, my dad. He just wants an engine and a steering wheel and like a gear shift. He doesn't want a touch screen.
0: There's no way to change the temperature in the car. Oh, first of all, the temperature in the car. Yeah, you know, I could set it to like 71.
1: Uh-huh.
0: There's no way to change the intensity of the AC or the heat manually. It's all on the touchscreen.
1: Yes.
2: Yeah.
3: In your car?
0: Yeah.
2: It's the future, man. No more slides.
1: We are living in Star Trek every time we drive our newer vehicles.
3: It's something I actually looked at when I looked at cars. That very thing. I was like, I want knobs.
1: Yeah.
0: Give me knobs.
3: I'll have a touchscreen because I know it's unavoidable at this point, but I only want that to be like media stuff, like connecting my Bluetooth.
0: My quote-unquote climate control... Again,
3: mine's,
0: weird to say,
3: mine's still knobby.
0: Is all on the computer.
3: Yeah. Still got buttons and knobs, and I like that.
1: Mine's all touch screen too. But when I, you know, I was test driving all these vehicles a couple weeks ago, and I got in a Bronco and I got in a Jeep, and I was like, the knobs are so big; they're like way too big. Like they are like Cialis
0: have, like,
1: big.
0: The jitterbug the cars.
1: Yes.
2: Oh, nice. That could
1: pretty
2: be handy.
1: Much.
3: Well, they just make them.
1: It was like off-road knobbing. It was weird. It's like, why does this knob for the AC need to be the size of my little hand?
0: So old people could see it.
1: I guess.
3: Yeah, it's got like, there's treads on the knobs.
1: Yeah, there is. Honestly, in the Jeep, there was tread.
3: I believe it.
1: And I go, this
3: it's
1: is
3: kind of that way
1: out
3: in my truck. It's not that out of control, but I did. I was like, why is there, is this because I'm off-roading and I can't get a hold of the, I need to be 63, not 65.
0: And it's got to have some texture just in case my hand slip.
1: Right.
3: Yeah. I mean, I think they were trying for like a specific off-road interior and it's cool, but
0: rugged.
1: It's like a G.I. Joe mobile.
3: It's a little over the top.
0: Okay, so you're at the Creve Coeur DMV, and I know what you're talking about.
3: Oh, yeah.
0: It's crowded. There's not enough seats.
3: At 3 o'clock.
0: It's hot.
3: It was so packed. No seats.
0: You also waited for the end of the month, by the way.
3: I didn't wait purposefully.
0: You waited.
1: No,
3: I just went
1: tags?
3: On Friday. Yeah, I had expired tags.
2: Yeah, it's more fun on a Friday. You get to see all the local town folks. And
0: learn, not just expired tags, the temp tags.
1: I know. I'm proud of you. And you were bringing the city to the county, and I love that about
0: you.
1: You
0: were 2 months out of compliance.
3: A month.
1: That's nothing. Have you seen what's out there?
0: No, you were not a month.
1: If it would have been
3: July.
1: A year.
3: It was July 30th.
0: It's the end of August.
3: That's 1 month.
0: I thought, was it the end of July?
3: Yes.
0: I thought early July.
3: No, it was July, whatever the last day of July is.
2: What year?
1: First.
0: Still.
3: Now, I did.
0: I don't like it.
3: That's fine.
1: I like it.
3: I needed a month.
1: I'm proud.
3: I needed a month to bring the city. I needed to bring the city to the county and let them know
1: who they're dealing with.
3: Y'all ain't gonna change me. Mm-hmm. And if you think I'm getting a real ID, I'll slap the hell out of someone in this DMV right now. I'll
1: go there. That's the American way.
3: Smash that jitterbug right now in front of an old lady, and she would cheer me up. The old people would carry me out of there on their shoulders. They would break. They're very brittle, but they would try. And I was at 3 o'clock. Some people walked in, and I literally go. Because at this point, I'm like, so I'm getting antsy, so now I'm starting to entertain the lobby. And I was just like...
1: You did a type five?
3: Kind of. I started doing some... I got people to cheer for my DMV lady at the end. It was very, very fun and funny. She loved it. She had a tarot. She was cool. She was getting yelled at a lot by the people in front of me.
1: She had a tarot deck?
3: She had a tarot deck shirt on. She had like the sun card.
1: Nice.
0: I thought it was the card.
3: She was such a cute... friendly lady, and like this woman was just ripping her to shreds.
0: Wow.
1: Don't yell
3: at
1: a witch, dude. You don't
3: want
1: that.
3: And that place is small, so like there's no privacy. You can hear everyone's business going on. And this son and his dad walked in, and I go, "Abandon hope, all ye who enter here." And everyone started laughing because they knew how long they'd been sitting there. And the guy's like, "Let's just go get some ice cream." He just took his son and left. And he's like, "We'll get your license."
0: There's one guy in the corner, he's just bones.
3: Yeah. That's what it felt like, dude.
1: I've been here for
3: it felt like the
1: years.
3: Beetlejuice waiting room.
0: He never
1: the legs are over here and the torso is over
0: here. He didn't know how to sign in, and he's just sitting there waiting for his name to be called. And it never will be.
2: Yeah. I never got the honk.
0: Because he never signed in.
1: You know what? If the DMVs around St. Louis don't put a skeleton in the waiting room like that and be like, take a number and have like the number be something insane, they are missing out on Halloween decor. That would be fantastic.
3: That is funny. There was a lady.
0: We don't need games at the DMV.
1: I do.
0: We don't need decor.
3: I think that's a fun game. I think fun it up a little bit.
1: No, self awareness would be registered.
3: It would be. And then there was this this guy, the same guy who was taking phone calls. Here's what I didn't understand. There's a lady at a desk who could be signing people in. They're just not. Because she was like, is there a John P?
0: Yeah. I'm John
3: P. All right. And he was like, is there a Paul? Yeah. Is there a John Smith? Yeah. She's like, well, you signed in three times. So what's your actual name? He's like, I'm going to take two of you. So like he had just like been at the kiosk. Didn't know.
0: And put random names in?
3: No, he was like, he just kept, I think his name was like John Paul or something.
0: Oh,
3: and
0: God.
3: He kept putting in his name. And he just like kept putting in. She noticed the names were similar. There was like a John Smith, a John Paul Smith, and a Paul Smith or something.
2: Oh,
3: like,
2: poor guy. Yeah.
3: So he had made the queue so much longer, giving people even more. People walking in, looking, seeing they're like 22 deep and just leaving, which in some ways I was like, that's kind of smart. You loaded up the queue.
0: Listen, thinking about our DMV workers, I'm sure they've heard everything under the sun as far as people begging, people pleading. They don't have the requisite paperwork.
3: Yes, and it was like the glass partition was up, and the lady was she talked very quietly.
0: Indian, right? Indian woman?
3: I was like, she was talking very quiet. There was several women. My woman was an Indian woman with the tarot shirt on. Mm-hmm. She was awesome. And I didn't have, this is what, Missouri's got to get it together. This is why people are mad. I understood people's anger. This lady was like, I've been here three times. I went and got all this paperwork at four different buildings. I just want my I'm trying to be compliant. And you guys make it impossible. And she's not wrong.
0: Well, what'd they make her do? What was she missing?
3: I mean, I couldn't hear everything. It was just clear that she had like been to the dealership, gone here, gone there. It's just like there's no one-stop. Like in Illinois, it's a one-stop shop. You just go and everything. The only thing you need is an emissions test once every 2 years.
0: All right.
3: That's the only thing outside of the DMV.
0: The whole personal property tax thing throws a wrench into everything.
1: You know what, though? Yeah. If people just went to mo.gov or whatever it is, they have the list. And nobody wants to, like, actually sit with the list and get the crap.
0: Honestly, the whole personal property tax thing, that is very confusing to people. Mm-hmm. Because sometimes you need a waiver.
1: You just bring everything.
0: Sometimes, but you have to go to a different building to get a waiver. Mm. You need to go downtown Clayton. To get a waiver.
1: That's true. And for a new vehicle.
2: For a new vehicle. Missouri would also adopt the California thing where, like, AAA, you go into the office there and you could do, like, basically 70% of all the DMV stuff. You can go right into that office, get it done there. No lines. You just sit down real quick. They
0: They are changing things coming up with you have to pay the tax at the dealership, and then that saves a step.
3: Well, then there's tax. And I had my tax check that I had like rolled in. So I had a check that I was from the dealership because I was like, just bought it in Illinois. And I'm like, in Illinois, you pay your taxes at the dealership. But
0: most
3: in Missouri, you don't. You got to go pay them separately.
0: And this is the thing that's going to change.
3: Right, which is helpful. So I had a tax check, but it wasn't now because I let my tags expire, which is on me. She's like, there's going to be an additional, this check's not the right amount now. And I go, okay.
0: Because it's a penalty. So you want $30?
3: It's like, a penalty or something like that. And she's like, is there any way you can get him to cut a check for a different amount? I go, you want me to go to the dealership for a $35 difference? I'm like, I'll just pay it. Can I just not pay it? And she's like, oh, let me check.
0: Oh,
3: and I'm like,
0: God.
3: How is that not a check?
0: Here we go.
3: And I could, but the fact that we had to check was crazy to me. And I'm like, why can't I
1: just
3: pay?
1: Isn't this happening all the time?
3: Has to be happening all the time.
0: Yeah, this can't be the first time that's happened to her.
1: No, this is St. Louis. This is happening every day.
3: That's what I'm saying. And I'm like, come on, lady. Call the DMV in South City. They know what. They know the rules.
0: Sir, this is Creve Coeur.
3: So
0: people do their stuff on time here.
1: Yeah. Right.
3: And I waited. I know. They're like, you have to go back to South City if you want to behave this way.
1: Yes.
3: And, you know, when I went down, and shout out to Olive Fifi Auto Care, because they're right there, and they got to be making a killing on this. If they're not, they should be. It's right there in the same little building.
0: Emissions test.
3: Yes, which brand new car.
1: Yeah. The emissions
3: Remember this.
1: Are fine.
3: Brand new car. Just bought it. Got emissions tested at the dealership. Well, you can't have an Illinois emissions test. It has to be a Missouri emissions test. On a brand new vehicle. And I'm like, how am I rolling a vehicle off the lot that's already failing emissions? Doesn't matter. you still got to go get it. You still got to pay for it. And she's like, so I had everything I needed except that, because I did go to mode.gov and I had my checklist and I did all my stuff.
0: Did your heart drop when she said you got to go get an admissions test?
3: I had just prepped. I had heard everyone else in front of me, and I go, I know for a fact I don't have everything I need. I'm just going up there with the general attitude I'm going to be nice to this woman, and I know that I don't have everything I need, and I'm not going to lose my cool. And I had we got everything done except, she goes, the only thing you need, and she pulled out. There's so many things that she had to defer to the checklist, and she works there, where she was like, okay, all right, sign this. Oh, wait, okay, well, no, we forgot, we got to do this. Like, it was almost like she was discovering it for the first time with me.
0: Hmm.
3: And she was like, it's 4 o'clock. If you can get your admissions test by 4:30, I won't make you wait in line again.
0: Whoa.
3: And I go, challenge accepted.
0: Oh, I'm sure you were.
2: Yeah, that is awesome.
3: She goes, there's a place here that sometimes they'll take walk-ins, and there's a place, Telly Tire across the street. She's like, otherwise you'll have to come back on Monday. You'll have to wait in line.
0: Oh, God.
3: And I was like,
0: let's go.
3: That ain't happening. Went over to the Olive Fifi Auto Care. There's a dude in there. Thank God.
0: Took care of you.
3: He's a listener.
0: Took care of old Rafe, huh? Oh,
3: came in, and I was talking to the guy, and I was like, hey, man, is there any way you guys can squeeze me in? If I can get back to the DMV, they're not going to make me wait in line. I'm like, I'll pay extra.
0: I'll pay whatever. You open your wallet and show the contents of your wallet. You're like, here.
3: And the guy's like, yeah, we're pretty booked up, man. I don't know. And then I saw a mechanic popped his head around the corner. He goes, you the guy from the Point? And he goes, you don't look like I thought you'd look.
0: Get him in here.
1: And he goes, time for this.
3: He goes, I'll get him in. Put him in here.
0: Roll that Tacoma in. Let's go.
3: I go, roll that taco into the garage.
0: Give this man some free tickets to a stand-up gig.
3: Yeah. Oh, yeah. I already said. Let's go. Come on. You Funny Bone St. Charles, come to all 4 shows. They will be the same, but you can come to all of them. They got me in. I was out of there at 4:15, and I came walking in like a triumphant king, like back from the Crusades. Even the woman... I held up the piece of paper when I walked in the DMV, and she goes, yay!
0: Did the old people part?
3: Yeah.
0: Like, and did the old people, like, part, and there was your Indian goddess behind the counter?
1: Yes.
3: I go, you know what? She was wearing the sun tarot card, and I go, the sun indeed is shining today.
1: Mm.
3: For the gods have smiled upon me. Vishnu has smiled upon me.
1: Vishnu. Outstanding.
2: Yeah.
3: And she clapped. And I was like, all right, she's on my side. Now I'm feeling good. I've made a friend at the DMV because I told her I thought her shirt was cool. She liked that. And then she like literally was waiting on 2 people, hurried up and got them done, and she just waved me over.
0: Nice.
3: And dude, everyone was so pissed when she waved me over.
0: Did you go, I was here before?
3: I was. A lot of people were still there and knew. There was just a couple people. Got in there, got it done.
0: Got the plates.
3: And then I made her stand up and high-five. After she gave me the plates, we high-fived.
0: Nice.
3: And I was like, everyone, rise. I made everyone in the waiting room stand up and like, cheer this woman. For the DMV has finally operated as it was supposed to today. And I said, I've been to 9 DMVs. 9! And this is the Creve Coeur DMV is the only DMV for me. Everybody, Creve Coeur DMV. Creve Coeur.
0: No one did it.
3: No one.
1: They should have.
0: I did it by myself. Get the hell out of here.
3: One lady working at the counter did it.
1: Was Paul still on the phone?
3: Paul's
0: Paul was
3: like,
0: still doing business.
4: Something's going on in here. It's like a surprise party, Martha.
0: Did you say, Sheila? See you in 2 years.
3: 1 year.
0: Oh, 1 year? What? Why'd you do 1 year?
3: Because it's I bought a 2025.
2: Oh, that's a...
3: So you got... They won't do 2 year plates.
2: I thought newer ones was like even longer than that. Oh, that's
3: they always get you.
1: They got you.
3: Sheila got me on the way
0: it's
3: out.
0: Always something.
3: After
0: God,
3: I got everyone, got, after I got somebody to cheer for, her, she goes, "By the way, see you in 365 days."
1: Like, why, Sheila? That is tight.
3: Sheila, you rascal! You're still a sun
1: She's
3: card
1: got the
3: to
1: moon
3: me.
1: Card on.
3: You're still a sun card to me, but you're a little bit. I'm going to be honest. You're a little bit moon rising right
0: yeah,
3: now.
0: Yeah. What if the sun card turned into a moon?
3: Mm-hmm. Yeah.
1: As that's next
3: like,
1: year,
3: my eyes go crossed.
0: See you in a year. Sun turns into moon. Whoa!
3: Whoa! Well, turns dude. Into the death card.
1: I want to go to some tarot DMV. That's
0: and
1: awesome.
0: Then you walk out and then you turn around and there is no DMV there. You go, whoa,
1: it's
0: what?
1: Illusion.
0: Was this? Was I in a DMV?
1: The figment
4: the
1: of your mind. Your plates are still expired downstairs.
4: That was a Spirit Halloween store.
1: Yeah.
4: Who was that woman?
3: If Yes. I'm so pissed about my DMV experience, I disassociate. I'm in a Spirit Halloween store talking to the Grim Reaper, like, lawn display. And thank you, Sheila. Everyone cheer for Sheila. Everyone's like, sir, you
0: somebody's
3: have to leave.
0: The
1: sir,
0: cops.
1: This is a Home Depot. Yeah,
3: I'm dressed as Captain Jack Sparrow. I put on one of the costumes.
1: You're a display also.
3: No one touched my rum. Get him out of here.
1: And it's you coming online to, in your mental institution.
0: There is no
1: that,
0: Sheila.
1: That this show never existed to you.
3: There yeah. never was.
0: What if I said, Rafe, there is no Creve Coeur DMV.
3: Huh?
1: You didn't get a new car.
3: You were at a Spirit Halloween
0: where
3: store.
0: Well, I'm glad you're in compliance now.
3: Yeah, it's not as cool.
1: Did you get vanity plates?
3: No.
1: Rafe 23?
3: No, and I'm a little upset. I tried to transfer my Venza plates because I wanted to keep the dream alive, but they get you there, too. Yeah. If you want to haul anything, you can't transfer, like, SUV plates onto a truck if you're going to haul stuff.
1: Yeah.
3: And she's like, she tried to explain it. It made no sense. She's like, I want to give you a 12,000-pound capacity instead of 8. And I go, what's the difference? And she goes, the
0: 4,000 pounds.
3: And I go, what's the difference on the plate, though? I don't understand. She goes, I don't honestly know.
1: Just leave.
3: We just have to give you a different plate if you're hauling 12,000. That way you won't get in trouble if you haul a trailer. And I'm like, all right, whatever.
1: It's fine.
0: All right, it's fine. Thank you, Sheila.
3: I've been looking at campers.
1: Love you,
3: I've been looking at some teardrop campers, so I don't want to rule that out.
0: See you next August. See you next August, Sheila.
3: That's See you next August.
2: That's good.
3: Is it cool?
2: Yeah, can I get in?
3: Is it cool if
2: 4:30?
3: I take this skeleton bone wind chime with me? Whoa.
0: Hey, can I ask? I have a car question. This is an honest question for all you police officers out there. I was picking up my mother from the airport on Saturday afternoon, and I'm going up 270 North, and the intro to Dire Straits' Money for Nothing came on.
3: That's awesome.
0: Okay.
3: So would that get you out of a ticket? Is that what you want to know?
0: I'm in the BMW, right? Mm-hmm. It's a nice Saturday afternoon,
3: mm-hmm.
0: and I got this thing. I mean, it is... The speakers are
1: surround sound
0: bumping. Yeah. Next thing you know, I'm going 80.
1: Yeah. It happens.
0: Okay. Police officer gets behind me.
2: Oh.
0: With his lights on.
1: Right.
0: And I go, oh, crap. I'm in the left lane. I slow down. Go to the right. Go to the middle lane. Back her down to 65.
1: Uh-huh.
0: And he speeds right past me.
1: Woo.
2: Oh. Okay.
0: This is one of those, you know, your heart, like when a police officer, you know.
1: You're like, thank you, Mark Knopfler.
0: You know you're speeding.
1: Yeah.
3: Mm-hmm.
2: Yeah.
0: I didn't see him.
1: Mm-hmm.
2: He probably heard
3: big
2: your
3: trouble,
2: music.
3: Boy.
2: I bet he heard your music.
0: And
2: like, you're good.
0: And my heart was like, here we go.
1: Yeah.
0: Now I'm like, do I have my, like, insurance card on me? You know, you start going through a million things. And I said, all right, you know what?
3: Put it on.
0: If I'm completely honest. Honestly, I didn't realize how fast I was going.
1: Well, yeah, you had
0: because I was
1: time.
0: In it. Yeah. I was in the song.
3: I think
1: the drums were hitting.
3: I think it's a legal defense, personally.
0: If I had said completely, you know, hey, do you know why I pulled you over? Yes, sir. The beginning of Money for Nothing was on, and I didn't realize how fast I was going.
3: I honestly think.
0: Am I going to get out of a ticket?
2: Yeah.
1: When the strings hit in that song, and it just turns into
0: well,
1: what it
0: big
1: is.
0: Big drums, boom, boom, boom, boom.
3: Yeah. Honestly, if that part, if you can prove that part was playing.
1: Out of the ticket.
3: I think you just roll the window down, put your hands out the window, and as he approaches, be like, play the air drums. And I think the cop would get to the back of your car and hear like the, and as soon as it hit, like.
0: Is it illegal not to speed?
3: My MTV.
0: I think it may be illegal not to speed when that comes on.
2: Exactly.
1: Yeah, it's one of those.
2: You're fine.
0: But my heart was like. Oh, everybody knows the feeling when a police officer gets right behind you.
1: I had that yesterday.
0: Because you know what that is? That's another driving test.
1: Yep.
0: You're now in the middle of another driving test.
1: Yep. What do you do?
3: And two cops behind me.
2: You did the right thing.
3: My plates are in my floorboards. I haven't put them on yet. Because I wanted to have that moment where I get pulled over and I'm like, got them right here.
1: Okay.
0: Let's go put those on after the show.
1: Will you put those on?
0: Let's go after the
3: show. I know you thought you had a big collar out here in Creve Coeur, big dog, but... Guess what?
1: What?
3: I'm compliant. And then I'm putting on money for
1: also,
3: nothing.
1: You don't even have to put them on because you have a truck and nobody has plates on a truck these days.
3: He's also like, why do you have a full skeleton sitting passenger side? I'm like, because I was at a Spirit Halloween store. Why are these plates just written in marker?
0: Listen, we all had pretty interesting weekends. Lern was in Colorado.
1: I was. I flew into Denver on Thursday. staying with my sister. Went, I had a great weekend of just playing
0: hanging
1: pool.
0: With the family.
1: Went to a honky-tonk in the heart of Denver called Grizzly Rose. And every one of our boyfriends from this show was on there that had played there. David Lee Roth, Billy Ray Cyrus, Waylon Jennings, Willie Nelson.
0: Wow.
1: Like, they had signed pictures of every person that's ever performed there. And it was like, I kept walking. I'm like, yep, Skid Row's been here. Yep, Brett Michaels has been here. And it was essentially like,
3: all the prettiest girls come to Grizzly Row.
1: For real. And it was great. It was like Pops, only the country version for Denver.
0: Who would you see there?
1: They just had like a random band. My sister wanted to go line dancing. They had two dueling bulls.
3: It looked awesome.
1: So my sister and I dueled on mechanical bulls. Oh, my mom got on a bull.
0: There?
1: Yes. Oh. My mom told a story how in the 70s in Carbondale, how boys would pay for her bull riding experience because she could last the longest on there.
3: Whoa.
1: And Jill brought it out.
0: Was it just a girls' trip?
1: Yeah.
0: Where was Jerry?
1: Jerry was at home gardening. As he should be.
2: Heck yeah.
1: So we did that Thursday night. We ordered pizza back at my sister's apartment. Then the next morning, we get up on Friday. We got a four-hour drive down to Palisade, Colorado, or over to Palisade. And so we get on 70. My sister's driving. And, dude, it's like one of the coolest.
3: Beautiful drive.
1: Drives
0: now,
1: in my
0: I've
1: life.
0: Never been to Colorado.
1: I was thinking about you, and I was like, I wonder if you would like this scene. And I feel
0: I
1: like
0: think I would.
1: You would, because you just feel like you're on Mars, because there's just mountains and there's nothing.
0: Yeah, I like awesome. Things.
1: Okay.
3: It's literally the only, it is the only interstate. It's like the only road that goes through Colorado.
1: I was like, we could take this straight to St. Peter's. You know what I mean? I was like, we could go to St. Charles from this road.
0: Really?
1: And so we stopped straight in all shot. These mountain towns. We stopped in Idaho Falls. Bought some crystals there.
3: Beautiful.
1: Went to Frisco, which is this cute little town. Got all sorts of delicious pastries and went shopping and, you know, just
0: went
1: saw
0: to
1: the
0: Vail.
1: Sights. We drove by Vail to see how the wealthy live.
0: Yeah,
1: it
0: the
1: looks
0: other
1: like a
0: side.
1: Little European city.
2: Do they not let you stop?
1: No, they are like, you don't make enough.
2: Yeah, keep going.
1: They're like, keep going.
0: Yeah, you need to show a balance.
1: Yes, my 401k, they're like, absolutely not. And then got to Palisade, Colorado, which is peach season there. This whole reason we went is because they got wineries. And so we get in Friday afternoon, check into our Airbnb. I picked out this beautiful barn dominium on this farm, okay?
0: And a barn dominium?
1: A barn dominium.
2: I want one of those.
0: Is that a new that's a new term?
1: People buy people build barn dominiums and live in them.
2: Yeah, they're prefabs, but they're incredible. Like you can have like a house upstairs,
0: so
2: you can have your animals downstairs.
0: Thing,
1: yeah.
0: And then they make the inside.
1: And so this was an active farm.
0: Habitable.
1: Peach farm, orchard, and then they had cows. And shout out to the people that own this place. They had this extravagant, but it was beautiful. And it was three bedrooms. So my sister's up top in the third story. She's got a big ass deck that we could like sit out on, which we did Friday night, just looking at the moon. On my deck, I had an outdoor tub and I was like, I'm definitely getting in that. I did. I got in it on Saturday. Cause we,
0: with jets?
1: No, not with jets. It was like an old school claw tub. But you're out there, like, and there's just mount.
0: Was it like one of those commercials for ED where the two claw tubs
1: yes.
0: are next to each other and the man's in one side, the
1: yes.
0: woman's the other side, and they're holding hands?
1: Yeah, only it was just one.
0: You know what I'm talking about? Outside in the sun
1: yeah,
0: setting.
1: Boner pill meds. Well, but what was cool, so Mount Garfield overlooks Palisades.

0: That's the reason I got in the tub later in the day, because I was like, my body just hurt. But we biked to all these different wineries, and it was badass, man. It was like Herman meets the mountains, and you did it all. I mean, there were bikers everywhere.
1: That's cool.
0: And it was awesome. And we played a ton of pool. There were all these little bars, and it was this itty-bitty little community. Ate a ton of peaches. It was awesome. And then I drove back the entire way yesterday, the 4-hour drive back to Denver. And, dude, I've never driven on Colorado highways like this, where it's 75. And I had an experience, too, because you don't see cops for, like, 100 miles.
2: Oh, yeah.
0: And then all of a sudden you will see one, and you are flying. You know how I drive. Yeah. And it's just the curviest part of 70 around these mountains where you don't know what's coming next, and you're right on a cliff.
2: That's cool. It was badass.
3: Yeah, those were awesome.
2: Yeah, I'd like to make my way out there. That's beautiful. Well, I'm glad you had a good time.
4: Idaho Falls is great. Good. That's where that hanging lake was, or the mountaintop lake that I hiked when I was there. When we went to Utah, and I had like a Turo, so I had some other dude's Jeep, and 70 got washed out in a mudslide. It was that weird year. There was like rain and a mudslide, and there's no way back
0: because
4: it's the only road. And I had to drive up through in another guy's car through Vail and Aspen and up through the Rocky Mountains where there's like these blind turns where there's a mirror. It was crazy scary.
0: It is scary.
4: It's just like a straight drop. You're in the top of the Rockies, and there's like a mirror on the side of a mountain.
2: Just so you could see on the other side?
4: Because these turns would only take one car at a time. You had to take turns, and it was like there were box trucks like taking...
2: 314's asking, did you go to the Loveland Pass?
0: No. Didn't know. But I'll tell you this much. Kate Hudson was at her Aspen Ranch because she posted...
4: Oh my God.
0: And I was like, oh my goodness.
4: I'll be back, guys. I got to go to the grocery store.
0: I was like, this is it. And so my mom and I were trying to figure out how we could work in Aspen in the trip. We just didn't have time.
2: I'm imagining reading on TMZ.
0: You know, crazy person.
2: Warwick Davis.
0: Has found Warwick Davis and Kate Hudson. Willow, too.
4: I just see
0: she was at a rodeo. And I'm like, oh my God.
2: We think it was Warwick Davis that was trying to get into the house.
4: Yeah, there was a rodeo? Sure.
0: There was a rodeo at Aspen.
2: Ran away.
4: All we heard of driving away listening to, I just see you listening to like Blue Jean Baby.
0: Oh, we listened to
4: just
0: it.
4: Just like
0: Almost Famous.
4: Almost Famous when they're in the bus.
0: Yeah.
4: Just learned by herself in the rental car driving up to Kate Hudson's Ranch.
0: If it would have been within like 30 miles, we would have been there, but it was like more like 90.
4: I had it gone. I think that's cool, man. I had so much FOMO for her trip. I was like, I want to be Lynn's sister.
0: It was awesome.
2: Somebody had to hold it down here. Somebody had to hold it down here in St. Louis.
0: Yeah.
4: I just felt like, I'm like, Lynn's on my dream vacation. Started riding a bull. She's in a honky-tonk. There's pictures of Waylon up. And I'm like, where is this? I want to go here. It looked cool, man.
2: I had my first experience of Friday Night Lights.
0: Oh.
3: Ooh.
0: For your daughter?
2: For my daughter, you know, I was on, you know, varsity cheer this year. And Friday night, Lafayette High School, it's the opening game. I'm a proud dad sitting at the 50-yard line.
0: Wear a high school t-shirt?
2: It was a whiteout.
0: Oh.
2: So you're supposed to wear white.
0: You wore white?
2: Yeah.
0: Nice.
2: And no other dad did. So here I am.
3: Okay. Awesome.
0: You're a good dad. That's good. You're not an idiot. No,
3: you look cool.
0: That's awesome.
4: Well, your wife beater was a little much.
2: I know.
0: Wow. He was like Kid Rock.
2: Guns out. Yeah, sun's out.
4: Like, what is white?
2: But it was cool, man. You know, the band is going. The team won. You know, the cheerleaders are cheering. It was fun, man. I had a good time.
3: That's awesome.
2: I had a good Friday night.
0: Good.
2: Sitting there being a proud dad, watching my daughter get, you know, tossed up in the air. It was good. Mm-hmm. The band was like right next to me. They were on point. Everybody was into it.
3: A lot of people?
2: Packed.
3: That's
2: packed.
3: Awesome.
2: They played Timberland.
0: Mm-hmm.
2: Timberland out in, I think, Wentzville. Is that a Wentzville High School?
3: Mm-hmm.
2: But I heard through the grapevine, and tell me if this is true or not. I guess CBC had their opening night, too, Friday. Was there a woman that got topless at the CBC game?
0: Whoa. Whose mom was that?
2: I don't know. But I want to know the story behind that.
0: Hmm.
2: I couldn't find... I saw something on Facebook.
0: What, in the topless mom's Facebook group?
2: Yes, that's why I'm a part of that.
0: Yeah, so you get an alert.
2: Does anybody know if that is a true story or not?
3: I don't know.
0: Hmm. Maybe she had, like, CBC written on her tatas.
2: Like, there was a woman that got topless at the CBC football game.
0: Yes.
2: Cops came.
0: Tarps off. Tarps off for CBC.
2: And somebody had mentioned, oh, man, see, that's what happens when you mix alcohol and, you know, these sporting events. I go, you guys have never been to a hockey game. There's a bar. There's a bar at the rink.
0: Right. Just let the parents do
2: it. And listen, of course, you got the dads that are constantly yelling at the refs. That was the only annoying thing. I'm like, dude, relax. I didn't say that, but I thought that.
0: Good.
2: I'm not trying to cause any problems.
0: No, you're in a white t-shirt. Though.
2: I'm in a white t-shirt and a white hat.
0: Oh, God.
2: I know. I hated myself.
0: The hat's a bit much.
2: I know.
0: That's cute.
2: Well, my daughter goes, it's a whiteout.

0: game, you have to wear white. I go, I don't own anything white. What? When is it going to be a black T-shirt game?
1: I know. Yeah.
2: When is it? 105.7 The Point night.
0: Got plenty of those.
1: Right. Did you go borrow your shirt from your neighbor?
3: Who won?
0: Lafayette won.
2: Good.
0: Hey, listen, the first
3: pretty
0: game of the season.
3: Embarrassing in a whiteout game at home if you didn't.
0: First game of the season, you know, the players, they run through the banner. And there's a lot of pomp and circumstance. I had fun.
2: Hmm. That's cool. Your daughter had a great time?
0: Yes. And 913, the band director at Lafayette, appreciate the shout out. Dude, you guys are great. I loved it. I loved it. I love the band part of it.
3: Louie, Louie. Oh, baby.
0: Well, the cheerleaders.
3: It's the only time I ever hear that song.
0: The cheerleaders are dancing with the band, mm-hmm. and the band is getting into it during like kickoffs and third downs. The band is screaming.
2: That's great.
0: I never got to do that at high school.
1: Yeah, that's
2: awesome. It's like the Midwestern quintessential mm-hmm. high school.
0: Maybe it went on. Maybe it went on at Clarkstown South.
2: But you didn't go.
0: I never went.
2: Yeah.
0: I never went.
1: Yeah. That was a fun.
0: And now I'm there as a dad. And it was cool.
1: Yeah.
2: That's good.
1: I was totally opposed. You know, I was one of those kids. I'm like, psh, I don't like jocks or sports or anything. And then you go on a Friday night still because there's nothing else to do in town. And it's super fun. It's always amazing. Those big football games. And
0: student section was lit up, too.
2: That's cool. It's great whenever a school has pride like that.
0: Yeah, yeah. And who knows? First game? I don't know if it's going to be like that for the whole season.
2: Well, if they start sucking, it might not. But if
0: it was good. Even Timberland across the field, they had a huge crowd there, too.
2: Yeah. That was awesome.
3: Is Timberland a good school?
0: Like, I have no idea.
3: I feel like a lot of teams load up their schedule with, like, first game is usually a non-competitive, non-conference game. Like, they're like, we'll let this little school come into town and get a little bit of, see what it's like, see how the Lafayette kids live.
0: Mm. Well, I think the next home game is homecoming.
2: Nice.
3: Really? Already?
0: Well, yeah, it's next week they're whatever, Lake St. Louis High School, and I think again the week after they're away, and then the week after that's homecoming.
2: Is your daughter getting a dress and everything ready?
0: Oh, yeah.
2: Oh, my God, that's exciting. Oh, I am living vicariously through that. That's the best. I loved all of that.
0: Well, a package came yesterday. Is the company Gilt?
2: Sure. I don't know. Gilt? Like,
0: I go, there's a
2: G-I-L-T?
0: Huge box.
2: Yeah.
0: I go, what the hell is this? Oh, those are dresses. Oh, God.
1: Oh, so
2: maybe
1: like
2: she's
1: rental?
2: Renting. Oh, that's smart.
0: No. It's not a rental. She
3: bought
0: you
3: a
0: buy
3: bunch,
0: like five, and then you
2: return.
0: You return.
2: Okay.
1: Yeah. I know there's those websites that are pretty cool where you can
2: rent
1: clothes.
2: Rent the runway.
1: Yeah.
2: I've rented dresses
0: the
2: on there.
1: It's
2: you save a little money. Yeah.
1: It's the ultimate vacation hack.
2: You can get like high-end dresses for very cheap. Renttherunway.com.
0: Then Saturday went to my friend Lindsay's 40th birthday.
2: Oh, yeah. I saw that.
0: At a spectacular house.
2: It looked cool.
0: I mean,
2: I was trying to figure out where you guys were because her husband posted and I saw that. And I was like, this looks awesome.
3: Yeah, I was like, man, what? Did Dan win the lottery?
0: No. Yeah. Lindsay's cousin.
2: That's sweet.
0: Great people. I mean, and it's about 5 minutes away from me.
2: Mm-hmm.
0: It's that part of Wildwood where there's like nothing around.
2: Oh, so okay. Go out.
3: They had a bathtub outside.
0: Holy cow.
2: That's great.
0: This house.
2: Did she have a good time?
0: Great time.
3: Did you take your mom to any of these events?
0: My mom came in Saturday afternoon, and we dropped her off and said, we're leaving.
1: Aww.
0: I wish she was there Friday night.
2: Rafe could have taken her out to dinner.
3: I was free.
0: You weren't free Saturday. You went to Jamie Rivers'
3: bachelor
0: party.
3: I would have taken her. I would have taken your mom out to that bachelor party.
0: She didn't need to go. You leave her alone.
3: No.
0: She's not going to.
3: Rude.
0: She doesn't belong at Cafe Napoli.
2: Oh, yes, she does.
3: Oh, no one belongs.
2: Napoli 2 in town and country.
0: Napoli, yeah, she's a Napoli 2 girl.
3: You're right.
2: You graduate on.
3: My bad.
0: Now, how was Jamie's bachelor party? Jamie Rivers getting married.
3: Well, how was the 40th?
0: The 19th?
2: I think so, yeah.
3: You're leaving out some deets on this 40th.
0: What do you need to know?
3: It just looked like you guys were partying hard.
2: Was there an ice sculpture of Lindsay?
0: It was.
3: Yeah,
0: you know, we
3: crazy.
0: Left.
3: It
0: we
3: looked
0: left.
3: Like you were at a party in Beverly Hills.
0: We left, and the cops wound up coming right after we left.
1: That's a good party.
2: Because they wanted to hang out or
3: Dan's
2: they
3: like,
2: were getting everybody
3: money
2: prepared?
3: For nothing just came on.
0: I mean, no, because there was a DJ and it was loud. And I think the music kept getting progressively louder.
3: Yeah.
0: And yes, the neighbors were far away, but there were big speakers.
2: Yeah. That's great.
0: And at 1 a.m, I think one of the neighbors was like, nope.
2: Get them out of here.
0: Get them out of here.
2: That's the right thing to do.
0: I mean, they had a bar, bartenders.
3: It's awesome.
0: Pass around.
1: Dude, that's the way to do it.
2: The bartender at a house party is a new thing for me this year, and I am here for it. You hire somebody to just tend bar, and you pay for all of it for their service. It's awesome. This is the only way I want a house party.
1: Yeah, that's the first one I really experienced like that here in town. I worked for a company, and the boss owned a castle out there in Wildwood, and it was the same thing. They had a bartender with a full stock, I mean, like cellar, the whole thing loaded with all the stuff, and then staff everywhere working,
2: it's classy.
1: Serving food.
2: It's like the 80s. It's like coming to America. Awesome. You know what I mean? Like that movie where
0: they asked, would you like McDowell's. To see the wine cellar? And I go, yes, I would.
2: Yes, I
0: and
2: would.
0: It was behind glass, and it Whoa. Was like backlit, and all the wines were on the wall, and they had their own little spots. It's how the other side lives.
1: Yeah.
3: Yeah, wine cellar.
0: They said, what would you like to drink? I go, well, what do you got? I said, everything.
2: We have everything you want.
3: To show the juxtaposition of a wine cellar, I bought a $2.50 inflatable bar top to keep the drinks cold at Menards on Saturday.
2: Good for you.
3: Saturday morning, I was like, $2.50 on clearance? This is a hell of a deal.
0: Well, I said, everything? Do you have Malort?
3: Yeah, I guess you don't have everything.
2: Like, get out of here.
0: Yes, we do.
1: Malort?
3: I actually thought this inflatable bar top thing was genius. This looks like a little kiddie pool. It's about 3 inches deep. It's just something you can put ice in and put all the drinks. So it's like a grab-and-go inflatable you can put out on the deck when you have people over. And I go, this is a great idea. Instead of having like a cooler, it's just like a little 4-inch deep, tiny little baby pool, about, you know, a little bigger than your soundboard here.
0: And you put it in the pool?
3: You can either put it in the pool and it floats, or you can just put it out on the deck and it's just like it's inflatable. You put some ice in it, you put the drinks in the ice, and they're all just sitting there for people
0: to
3: grab.
0: That's cool, man.
3: Like grab-and-go convenience.
0: That's cool. This was not like that at this party.
3: We were living in different worlds. That's my point.
0: Yeah.
3: To me, I was like, man, can't wait to host a party. People are going to be impressed by this.
0: Well,
3: and you went down in someone's wine cellar.
0: So they said, when you get here, you know, there's park on the grass, you know, outside the house. And I go, I'm pulling up in front of the house.
2: Right.
0: So that's what I did. Only guy that parked in the driveway. That's right.
2: Being my boy.
0: That's right. Niels goes, what are you doing? I go, I'm parking in the driveway.
2: You're like, my baby does not walk in the grass.
0: Yeah, my car doesn't touch the grass.
2: I was meaning your wife, but yes.
0: My other baby, yes. Now, I want to know about this bachelor party.
3: Dude, we had a good time. I was a bitter end guy. I was so tired. I wanted to leave so many times. And everybody were, all these old fellas from out in the county were dropping like flies. I saw Riv through to the bitter end. I put him in an Uber back to Cottleville, a car bar, at 3 o'clock in the morning.
0: Whoa. Because, Lauren, it was supposed to be at Westchester. It was supposed to start at Westchester.
2: Oh, nice.
0: But then it got moved.
2: Yeah, to where?
0: To Cafe Napoli in Clayton.
2: I see.
3: First time, got to tell you, what a cesspool.
0: What do you mean?
3: I don't know. It's great.
2: All the babes are
1: That's
2: there.
1: It's a good spot.
3: It is.
2: You have to have a lot of money, though.
3: Cafe Napoli was a very interesting. We had fun. It was great. It was just a very interesting microcosm of the city of St. Louis and what it just felt. It felt like reverse Big Buck Hunter for
0: Clayton.
3: Trophy wives.
0: It's Clayton in a nutshell. It's a lot of like old money.
1: Yeah.
0: And you have a lot of new money, too. You have a lot of younger ladies who go there looking for some of these guys that'll take care of them.
1: Yeah.
3: Yeah. There are a lot of Eskimo brothers in Cafe Napoli.
1: You got the Leduc crowd as well coming over.
0: A lot of tight black dresses.
3: Mm-hmm. A lot of the women looked a lot alike.
0: Yeah. They'll post up at the bar.
2: A lot of blonde.
0: Meals and I went there just to go watch people.
3: I thought I talked to the same woman three times, and it was three different women.
0: They all have the same kind.
3: I was like referencing previous conversations.
2: What a problem to have.
1: I know.
2: No,
1: man,
2: that's
1: a bummer.
2: Come on.
1: Jeez. Awful night.
0: And it's one dime after the other. Am I right?
3: Yeah.
2: Somebody had a good Saturday.
3: Yeah. It was interesting, for sure. That's what I said. I got some guy in trouble. He was a listener, and he's like, hey, man, I love the show, and on the way out, he was sitting with a bunch of dudes and there were women across the table. And I go, hey, man, I'm out of here, dude. Happy hunting. And I just, as I walked away, I heard a woman go, happy hunting? What's that supposed to mean? God. And I came back to the table. I go, hey, man, I'm just kidding. I'm just joking around. My bad, dude. And I go, happy hunting. And then I walked away again. That's what I told Rivers. I go, this feels like reverse Big Buck Hunter. Like, where the big bucks are just these old guys in tight white pants and Dolce & Gabbana belt buckles. It just made me laugh.
0: Meals and I have gone for dessert there. Like, we'll go out to dinner and we'll go sit at Cafe Napoli in a spot where we could see the bar.
2: Mm-hmm.
0: Friday or Saturday night, and it is hunting season.
2: It's people watching.
3: It was hunting season, dude. And food was great. Had one of the best ribeyes I've ever had in my life. Food was excellent. Our server was overwhelmed and did well because they sat us out in the patio, and I was like, I'm already not going to love this. They had a private party inside, and we were with the guy that has a lot of money.
0: Yeah.
3: And I could tell there was a little bit of like, who's more important than us that they got the inside? You know what I mean?
0: Who was more important?
3: We don't know. We don't know. I don't know. And I saw some people. There were some, you know, it was a hodgepodge of like old money, new money, and athletes. There were some blues players there.
0: Who was there?
3: Oscar Sundquist and his family were having dinner, and he joined us after.
0: Oh,
3: and,
0: that's nice.
1: That's awesome.
0: I'll bet you he was just normal dude. I saw.
3: Couldn't have been a cooler dude.
0: Remember Five Star Burger over here? He would go in there with his family, and just an unassuming, nice guy.
3: Mm-hmm. There were some young cats in there. I saw one of. It was just like it was wild to me because it was like there was a. I walked past four different tables, and I get it, man. These are rich people. I was definitely. It was fun for me to be there because I told Rivers this. I go, I'm really confusing some of these Chesterfield Nines right now because they don't know if I am at the poorest piece of trash that somehow snuck into Cafe Napoli or if I'm the richest guy in here.
2: Right.
3: Because they're like, this guy looks like he drove here in a monster truck.
0: This guy has so much money, he doesn't care.
2: Like,
3: that's exactly what I said. They're like, this guy, oh my God, who's this? Who's this guy with a belt, with a scorpion belt buckle and a dangly earring that's just in here, like, so out of place?
0: He must have so much money, he doesn't care anymore.
3: Yeah.
1: Rivers let everyone know, he's like, that's the guy who invented a grinder.
3: Yeah.
2: Oh, yes.
3: I met a real cool, I forgot his name, but he's like a sports writer here in town. He was with Kerry Davis, older black dude, and he goes, when he finally introduced himself to him, he goes, I've been wondering who this Fabio-looking mofo was up in here, and he goes,
0: you?
3: You're looking good, my brother.
0: Oh.
3: And dapped me up, and I was like, hell yeah,
0: From an older black man?
3: Yeah.
0: Dude, that must have felt awesome.
3: Feels great.
0: That must have felt great.
3: He's like, your style is impeccable.
0: From one unk to another.
3: And he unked me up, and I was feeling, I was flying high from it. It's all I needed to hear. I go, the only person in here with real style gave me some props.
1: It's a good night.
3: Yeah, I'm not wearing loafers with no shoes on, made of velvet. With either a Gucci, Louis Vuitton, or Dolce & Gabbana. But it was always, it's the letters, so you know. They had to let you know what it was. Couldn't just, like, wear a belt buckle and have someone ask. You had to be, like, had to have the branding.
0: Got to be logoed up.
3: A lot of guys with those Brooke Dubman shirts on.
2: Oh, yeah. Like the different tones, like a color on the inside, something different on the outside.
0: Well, it'd be like the sleeves rolled up, and it'd be like Paisley.
3: Thought those were out, still hot in Clayton.
2: Guess so.
0: Hot in Clayton. Was it Mike Claiborne?
3: That sounds right. Yeah, St. Louis Cardinals writer.
0: Yeah.
3: Yeah. Cool dude. Loves. Wants to come on the show.
0: Oh, dude.
3: I
0: anytime.
3: Said, dude, we'd love to have
0: come
3: you.
0: On.
3: He
0: come
3: was
0: on.
3: Telling
0: down.
3: Me some. I mean, he's been covering Cardinals since the
0: 80s. Oh, that guy.
3: Great writer. I knew who he was. Writer. Like, I knew his.
0: Great writer.
3: Yeah.
0: Big fan.
3: Cool guy.
0: Was Reed Lowe there?
3: I think briefly.
0: Tony Twist?
3: Twister was there, buddy.
0: Was he there?
3: Cam Jansen bailed, which made me mad because I wanted to hang out with him. I wanted to hang out with Jacuzzi Jansen, but. He's a homebody. Sweet man. Yeah. Twister showed up, and man, I got to say, cool guy.
0: Cool guy.
3: He was like, that was the thing. Like, some people were trying so hard. I was walking past a lot of tables, and I was hearing a lot of like, just a lot of money bragging going on in there. And I get it. They got a ton of it. I was the poor there. I was by far the poorest person in this place. By a lot. You know, there's guys that... There are a lot of guys that own their own planes sitting around me. And they were letting people know they own their own planes. And I guess kudos to them. Because I walked past.
0: You know how they let everybody know they have a model of their plane in front of them?
3: Yeah.
2: This is my plane.
3: I walked past a lot of tables, and there's just a lot of money talk. There's just a lot of like, oh, I just made this. I made this deal. There's just a lot of like, there's a lot of Wang measuring going on. And that's fine. If that's your thing, I'm not yucking.
0: That's
3: your
0: what
3: young.
0: Goes on down there. That's Clayton.
3: I find that a little boring. So I was wandering around looking for something, and then I found Twister, and I was like, this is my guy. Because he literally, as advertised, a lot of those dudes, they don't care. The hockey guys are salt-of-the-earth guys. Like, they're just Saskatchewan guys who fell into some money, and they don't care. They don't want to talk about it. And Tony Twist was such a sweet guy. He has huge hands.
0: Huge hands.
3: I mean,
0: imagine getting hit in the face with one of those hands.
2: Well, did anybody try to fight him? Like, did anybody come up?
3: No.
2: And be like, let's do it for old time's sake?
0: Cafe Napoli's not the place for
2: that.
0: Okay,
2: well.
3: Twister could clear that place out in 4 seconds. There'd be nothing left but the remnants of a private plane. There'd be just Dolce and Gabbana belt buckles all just scattered across the ground.
0: That's
3: covered
0: more
3: in
0: like
3: blood.
0: That's a Larry's in Wildwood situation.
3: Yeah.
2: I didn't know. I didn't know what the zip codes for it was.
3: And we were having a good time, man. And he was making me laugh. Like, the dude's just like, he's a wildcat. And they told me that before he got there. They're like, hey, man, he's legit crazy. But in the best way, like, you're going to love him and he's going to love you. And he's like, he's a legit crazy person. And there was a guy there named Kevin, super sweet guy, loved him. And I guess he's neighbors with Tony Twist. And he's like, dude, he leaves. He's like, he'll come to my house at 5 o'clock in the morning and he'll leave cards unsigned. Be like, I had a great time last night. I really enjoyed smelling you through your jeans. And with a heart. And he's like, my wife will find these cards and be like, what is this? Who's this? He's like, just, and I look on the cams and it's like Tony Twist tiptoeing through my yard, putting a little card in my mailbox. I go, what a cool, fun neighbor.
1: I love that.
3: I love this. And he's like, he dropped off a card that had nothing on it. And then in the bottom of the mailbox, I found a blacklight flashlight. And he's like, I opened it up and everything was written in blacklight ink.
0: Whoa.
3: It was just like a love letter to my wife. And he's like, from a guy
0: neighbor
3: named
0: Tony.
3: But it's from Sergio. And he's like, he's just
0: that's
3: like,
0: so
3: he's a funny, cool, salt of the earth
0: cool.
3: kid. I really enjoyed him. And I feel like I got to live a movie moment because these three young cats were eating dinner that are blues players. One of them was that Dalibor Dvorsky kid.
0: Oh, yeah.
3: And he's like a standout star.
0: Yeah.
3: And
0: big things expected of him.
3: Tony goes, hey, watch this. He goes, I'm going to go sit with these three young bucks that play for the Blues right now. And if they don't know who I am when I sit down, I'm going to start eating food off their plate.
0: Oh, man, that's awesome. So?
3: And I go, for real? And he goes, watch. He's like, you'll know if they don't know me. He goes, if I sit down and they're not like, hey, you're Tony Twist, and they don't show
0: Blues
3: respect.
0: Legend.
3: He goes, they don't show respect to the OGs, I'm going to embarrass
0: them. Well, the Blues alumni is one of the, if not the biggest alumni association in the NHL.
3: Really?
0: And it's very important. Yeah. Oh, yeah.
3: So we're all watching, dude. I'm like, I'm gathering people for this. I go, hey, watch, Tony Twist is going to go. And he sits down.
0: You know who the other players were? It's Dvorsky.
3: There's a kid from the Czech Republic who just got called up. And then I can't remember the other kid's name. But it was like three young guys.
0: Early 20s.
3: And this Dvorsky guy's like handsome.
0: Yeah.
3: I was like, this guy's cleaning up. He's leaving with whoever he wants to leave with. Young kid. Great hair.
0: Women. It could be women. It could be dudes. It don't matter. Whoever
3: watched,
0: this guy wants.
3: I watched every woman at there and Par Bar just like there was a line.
0: They started fawning.
3: Just throwing themselves at him. Like not even trying to play it cool. It literally
0: obviously.
3: It was just like a line of women trying to
0: Scott,
3: get this
0: Scott,
3: what's
0: that like? I don't know.
1: Well,
0: man.
1: It's pretty cool, man.
3: Scott,
1: it's really special.
2: You know how
3: You're
2: it
3: the
2: is.
3: Only one who's lived it.
1: Yep. Man, you go to Waffle House and you're the star. It feels
0: so what
1: good.
0: Happened?
3: So Tony Twist, and I feel like I was watching a scene from like a cool sports movie because Twister goes over there, he sits down, and I could see him nodding, and he looks at all of them, and he talks to them for maybe like 30 seconds. And I'm like, they have not identified who this is. And he's talking to one guy on his left, and he reaches over without looking and grabs a piece of steak off of Dvorsky's plate and starts eating it. And then he just grabs the whole plate and he puts it in front of him. He starts eating his meal. And, dude, this kid looks so pissed. He was, like, leaned back in his chair. Because these are hockey guys. They'll fight.
0: These are tough guys, no matter how young they are.
3: Like, I could see, like, the tone of this kid's whole demeanor was like, who is this unk?
0: Did they not see?
3: But they had to see his hands.
0: Did they not see Jamie?
3: No, I think they just didn't put it together.
0: Because Jamie is a broadcaster.
3: We were sitting on the other side. And just imagine that guy's meat hooks, because I have huge hands, and like his hands are like twice the size of mine, dude.
0: Yeah.
3: They look like somebody put the wrong hands on the wrong body.
0: And they're gnarled, too. Like, these hands have seen some things.
1: These hands
0: have done some things.
3: They've torn ligaments limb from limb. And he just reaches over, bare hands this guy's steak, and starts eating it. And this kid's like leaning back, does the thing where he leans back, and the chair, two front chair legs came off the ground. Like, he leaned that far back, and is like, mean mugging Tony Twist, like, just giving him like a Marine Corps, like I'm about to throw down with this old guy. And he lets it go on for a minute. And the other guys at the table were like turned
0: holy
3: ghost
0: cow.
3: White and were just like, who is this crazy man that just sat down? Sorry.
4: Now, you also don't want to get into a fight.
3: At Cafe Napoli.
4: At Cafe Napoli. That don't look good.
3: There's some social consequences.
4: Right.
3: Also, you're a young player. You're out. Now you're in a weird situation where, like, this is the kind of thing that can make it into the press.
4: Right.
3: I beat up some old guy at Cafe Napoli. You know.
4: I have a feeling that Tony Twist would beat the brakes off him still.
3: He would. All three of them. And they knew that afterwards. And he knows that, too. That's what's so funny about it. I go, this guy really is crazy. He's like, he's as advertised. But he was so sweet. And eventually he tells him who he is and he starts laughing and he like gives them all their food back.
4: Did they laugh? Did they
3: two
4: go,
3: of them laughed? Dvorsky still looked pissed. Oh. Like I can still tell he's like, I don't care. Like he still was like, he couldn't get out of that like fight or flight mode because it was happening. And I was like, oh man, I'd be laughing. I'm like, imagine like being a young player and having like an OG dude. Like that would be so cool to me.
4: St. Louis legend.
3: Like, dude. Tony Twist just razzed me. He just...
4: Listen, Tony Twist was not Wayne Gretzky.
3: No.
4: He's not Brett Hull.
3: No.
4: He's Tony Twist.
1: But he had
4: Tony
1: the coolest
4: Twist
1: name.
4: Played a role on the Blues.
3: Yeah. It was awesome, man.
4: Still plays a role in the city.
3: He does. And he was a sweet, sweet guy. It was very, very funny. Just getting to witness that was worth the price of admission, where I was like, man.
4: Man, nice. That's
3: I just watched
4: story.
3: This kid get... hazed by Tony Twist live at Cafe Napoli. And we hung out with, he was a very sweet kid. He was just very, like, they're young.
4: Dude. Yeah.
3: You forget how young these guys
4: are. These guys are in their early 20s.
3: I feel like I was hanging out with your son. Like, that's how young these guys felt to me. Like, they were just like, and they're, you know, I don't know where Dvorsky's from. He had a little bit of an accent. They're like, this kid's from, like, the Czech Republic, and now he's like, you know, he's like, I grew up in the mountains with goats.
4: Yeah, here I am at Cafe Napoli.
3: Yeah, and he's just
4: who
3: like,
4: would have thought?
3: That guy had huge hands. We didn't know what was going on. But it was a fun time. Right. And then we took it over to Par Bar, which was funny because we left Cafe Napoli and then we got to Par Bar. And I'm like, this is all the same people. Everyone just migrated over.
4: I don't think I've ever been there.
3: It's tight. Like when it's packed, it's not fun to be in there. It was like,
4: well, did Jamie have a good time?
3: He did. He was doing a lot of shots.
4: Oh, boy.
3: He was getting a little. He had a shuttle. We had like a little sprinter van a guy gave.
4: You know what, though?
3: So we were in a sprinter van, and...
4: Those ex-players, man, they're on another level.
1: Yeah.
3: Yeah.
4: They play hard, and they party hard.
3: He was putting it away.
4: Yeah.
3: He kept telling... the people in the bachelor party were dropping... Like, there was four of us at the end of the night. People were dropping off like flies.
4: Well, you don't drink, so you had that...
3: A lot of Irish goodbye-ing going on.
4: You had that going on, because you don't drink.
3: I did, yeah. And I was like...
4: But those ex-players, man, they got another gear that we will never
3: That's
4: know.
3: That's what he did.
1: Is Jamie one of the kind of guys that never gets a hangover as well?
3: I think he got a hangover.
1: Okay.
3: But he was like 9 or 10 tequila shots in, and we thought this last one was going to put him down like a dart, and he just did it. And then he turned around, and he said, oh, you guys thought you could put me down?
4: I'm just getting
3: I'm
4: started. Jamie Rivers. Let's go.
3: I'm Jamie Rivers. And I was like, oh, dude, we're going somewhere else. I thought we were going to end this at Cafe Napoli, and it's not. Everyone kept trying to get it, like, put him down. With, like, one more shot, and he'll be done.
4: Nah,
3: he's going to call it.
4: Nah.
3: No way, dude. Not the Riv. He was ready to rock and roll. We
4: not
3: took
4: on
3: him
4: his
3: to Par Bar.
4: Party.
3: Uh-uh. We went to Par Bar, and we were hanging out, and he had a friend, and it was cool. He was a nice guy. But he spilled 3 drinks on me throughout the night, and I was like, hey, man.
4: It's annoying.
3: He kept spilling it on my new cowboy boots, and I was like, you want me to just give you these boots, and you can just take a dump inside of them? And he was laughing, and I go, you spilled like 3 full bourbons on me
2: that
3: tonight.
2: Sucks.
4: I want to know.
3: It just kept happening to be me.
4: I know Stalter wasn't there. Wasn't there. He had a
3: none of the ESPN guys except
4: Kerry was there.
3: Kerry Davis showed up.
4: Marshy?
3: No Marsh.
4: Whoa.
3: No Stalter.
4: I know Stalter couldn't go.
3: Kerry Davis. They said Stalter has 37 kids. He can't come.
4: He had a 50th birthday party. I think that night. We were talking about it.
3: It was fun, man.
4: Good.
3: It was a good time. Just a really interesting experience. Like your first Cafe Napoli, you're really caught off guard by what's happening in there.
4: But then
3: and they all confirmed that I was not wrong.
4: But then you realize what it is.
3: Yeah, it's fine.
4: And then you go, I'm going to come back.
3: It's definitely not my
4: scene. No, it's not meant for us.
3: And the guy, I don't know, like, one of the guys we were with like basically had his Lamborghini parked on the patio. Because when he left, like the guys with the most money got to park their nice cars on the patio so all the women could see what car they got in. Again, like It is set up for you to show off your wealth.
0: It is set up for that. It is set up for that. It was cool. Did you get a new driveway over the weekend?
1: Yeah, I did.
0: What do you mean get a new driveway?
1: Well, I repaved it this weekend. Saturday morning I was...
0: Oh, you did it yourself?
1: Well, my neighbor Steve, who always takes care of me.
0: Neighbor Steve.
1: He's the greatest guy on the planet. He called me around 8:30 or so and was like, hey, you want to repave your driveway today? Because he had all the gear and everything, and because he works other job sites and he just had it left over. And
0: yeah, like, let's repave my driveway.
1: Yeah,
0: nice.
1: Let's do it. So we got up and knocked it out. And then I thought I was done for the day, but my cousin had bought a home across the street and I didn't realize there was a forest growing in the backyard. And so I needed help there. So I got to go help.
0: Oh, good.
2: Your cousin lives across the street now?
1: No, I think he's going to use it as a potential
2: like rental.
1: Rental, yeah.
2: Oh, good for him.
1: I hope it's good.
0: Well, I saw the news out of Overland this weekend. There was a story, a headline, convicted sex offender in Overland arrested for exposing himself to exterminator. Did you see this story?
1: No.
0: An Overland man.
3: Maybe Ed Krebs.
0: With a history of sexual offenses is back in custody after he allegedly exposed himself to a worker performing pest control services inside his house.
1: Huh.
0: So, Michael J. Leonard... charged with first-degree sexual misconduct following an incident that took place on Pebble Beach Drive. So according to police, the exterminator was actively working inside the house when old Michael J. Leonard dropped his pants while the worker's back was turned.
2: Oh, my.
0: Exposing his genitals.
2: That
1: Check
2: sucks.
1: Out this
0: when
1: bug.
0: The worker turned around. I'm wondering if he said they had trouser snake problems here.
1: Oh, I bet he did. He had to have. It's the only classy thing to do.
3: I believe we have a little bit of an infestation. Perhaps you could get out some sort of flute and charm him. It's not that kind of service, sir.
2: That's terrifying.
0: Terrifying, yes. To all you workers who have jobs that involve going into somebody's house.
2: Yeah.
0: You never know.
2: You have to be on alert the entire time.
0: So this guy's like, oh, I don't really see an ant problem here. And then he turns around and goes, whoa!
2: Whoa!
0: Okay.
2: That's an anteater.
1: So,
0: okay.
1: And there's a male that was working there?
0: It didn't say it was a man or woman. I'm assuming if it was a woman, they would have said it was a woman.
1: Yeah, I think you're right. Yeah, yeah. Hmm. That's interesting.
2: Yeah, you know what? It's weird because, like, I'm always on high alert. Like, anybody, it's usually men that come in to do service to, like, the HVAC, you know.
0: Yeah,
2: HVAC,
0: HVAC, yeah.
2: Yeah, whatever. And so I'm always on high alert. I'm always, like, trying to be friendly, not weird. But I also, right. I got my eye on you because you're in my house. And sometimes, like, I'm in the basement with you and da-da-da. So it is one of those jobs where everybody's on high alert. The workers coming in, the people that are there.
0: Well, Michael had a very good explanation for the...
2: For the... Dropping trow.
0: Dropping trow and showing his, you know, hogging balls to the exterminator.
2: Can't wait for this.
0: He said he only pulled his pants down to show the pest control tech, quote, bugs or bug bites.
2: Oh. You didn't have them anywhere else?
0: It was bite. Look at all these bite marks.
1: It's really swollen.
0: I'm a dong.
1: Yeah, sure. It makes sense.
3: That is genital herpes, sir.
0: What?
2: Yeah, that's not spiders.
3: I thought mosquitoes were just really targeting in.
0: Well, Overland authorities noted that Michael has prior convictions for multiple counts of first-degree child molestation, with a criminal record involving other sex-related crimes. Get this guy off the street.
2: Yeah.
1: You have a buddy that lives right near that, like right off that street.
0: Ask him if he knows.
1: Yeah, if they're buddies or...
0: Michael J. Leonard, who probably should be locked up for a very long time.
2: Yeah.
1: Yeah, that's a bummer.
2: Go show your wiener to all the people in prison.
0: Right.
2: Thank you.
0: Speaking of creepsters out in the area, a serial flasher along the Fifi Greenway in Maryland Heights is officially off the streets thanks to a 70-year-old local woman. That's right.
2: Okay, lady.
0: I like this story. Who refused to be a victim.
2: That's right.
0: So police in Maryland Heights took a guy into custody on Sunday following 2 weeks of complaints about a guy approaching women during early morning hours and... showing his pee-pee on the Fifi.
3: The Fifi
2: It's
3: pee-pee.
2: Fifi Road, sir.
0: Fifi Greenway, he was showing his pee-pee on Fifi. So, yeah, 2 weeks of complaints about a guy exposing himself to women. Hmm. So this one woman, Janine Wolverton, was his very first target while out getting her morning exercise. And she was like, nope, not today. Not today. So here's how our local hero, Janine, helped police trap the suspect and bring peace back to Fifi. After seeing other local women post about similar encounters on Facebook, Janine got mad and, you know, and she said, you know what? I'm going to take matters into my own hands. She says, I was out to get him. I got my pepper spray.
2: Nice.
0: I got my duct tape. And I went down there looking for him.
1: That's
2: Janine. Hello. I love her.
0: This is swamp.
2: Also, that can be very dangerous.
0: It can be very dangerous, and the police do not encourage this.
2: Sure. Well, but if you got the audacity and you got all the materials, more power to you.
0: She said, I had my plan all planned out, how I was going to do it, blow my whistle until somebody called 911. I was going to catch him. And Janine helped investigators positively identify the suspect in a police lineup. Her detailed account, paired with reports from two other ladies, mm-hmm. gave officers everything they needed to find and arrest this guy on Sunday.
2: Way to go.
0: So I guess she didn't get to pepper spray him or duct tape him. She just saw him.
1: It works too.
2: But hey, got him off the street. Got authorities getting who they needed to. That's great.
0: But here's her message to other women. She's like, you know, listen, get your pepper spray, ladies. Don't let them make you afraid. And Maryland Heights police plan to submit the case to the St. Louis County Prosecuting Office for consideration on two counts of first-degree sexual misconduct. And authorities are asking any additional victims, hey, if you know anything, let us know. Maryland Heights Police Department, that's the Fifi Greenway. But all Janine, right. Not having it. And hopefully this guy's off the street for good.
1: Was he really trying to be a pervert? Or maybe he's out there just doing security, helping make sure.
0: Nope.
2: Maybe he was trying to get mosquito bites on his wiener.
0: No. Nope.
2: You just don't know.
1: It's a fun spot to get that.
0: Nope. And finally, before we move on, has anybody been following the story about the fake 49ers player?
1: Yes, I saw that.
2: I saw a headline, but I didn't click. Dude, what's going on?
0: You know what? Let's take a break. We'll come back. The headline is the ultimate romance scam. Fake 49ers player busted by FBI after swindling $1.3 million from dozens of women. This is a crazy-ass story.
3: Damn.
0: So let's do that after the break. But first.
3: Hey!

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0: All right, it's 7:14. It's Monday. First look at the traffic and weather. Learn coming at you.
2: 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We got an accident on the right shoulder. Northbound 270 just before Gravois. Stop and go from Tesson Ferry due to that. Also, northbound 270, the off-ramp 240 eastbound. Stalled vehicle. MoDOT's on the scene. And that exit ramp in Town and Country is partially blocked. Your point weather today, a high of 99. Excessive heat warning still in effect. In fact, that's going to be growing even like triple digits Wednesday, yeah. Thursday.
3: This is a swamp pass alert.
2: 72 overnight. Right now it's 71 at 7:15.
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1: Here's what's coming up next in Crap on Celebrities.
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2: The festival Daisy Chain Fields brings in $20 million for the ladies. Scott Weiland's rare live album is on the way. The musician Feud List, Dolly's potential new airport, and Donna Mills OnlyFans. Holy
0: killing
2: crap.
0: It, right?
2: Yep, it's kind of cool.
0: All right, we got that. We got your crappy birthdays. We got the porno birthday. Again, that 49ers fake story. And do celebrities really die in threes? I got some examples from the past, and it's
2: weird.
0: Pretty weird. We'll chop it up next to there.
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0: Finley, and this is Gene Simmons from KISS, and you're listening to the original KISS Army member. It's the Rizzuto Show. Happy birthday, Riz. You owe me $20 now. Boom.
1: You all right, Rafe?
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1: Take a water. 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You turned the mic on at a bad time.
3: Why do you have 2 Celsius?
2: I forgot I brought one, and now I got 2. Should I chug them both?
1: Let's go.
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1: 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We have a concert announcement to make at 9 o'clock.
2: Sweet.
1: Okay, we're popping Celsius.
2: We're cracking Celsius, and it's going to get lit up
3: Let's
2: in here,
3: roll!
2: Dude. Bachelor party's continuing.
3: Yeah, get Rivers in here.
1: Yeah, 9 o'clock concert announcement is supposed to be pretty big.
3: Yeah.
1: They said, please do not say anything before 9.
3: But I want to.
1: Did you see the email?
3: Yeah.
1: I said, listen, I ain't going to rush it. I'll tell you that.
3: Can I say this? I've got a ton of emails over the weekend of middle-aged men wanting to know. Because they knew.
1: Oh, okay. Well.
3: So, it's not like.
1: As I mentioned, we're not going to rush this concert announcement. 9 o'clock.
3: You have to wait.
1: You have to wait, yes. Guys.
4: Fine.
3: It's the spirit of radio. You have to wait.
1: It's going to be hot this week. Summer ain't letting go yet. Guys.
3: No.
1: It's going to be. We're setting up for a multi-day stretch of just scorching, swampy weather with some of the highest temperatures of the year. Actually, you know what? They did say, it's going to be hot, but not as swampy as weeks past. And it's all about the corn sweat.
3: Corn sweat.
1: Corn sweat.
4: Ooh.
3: We did this last year.
4: We had the corn sweat?
3: Mm-hmm.
1: So a high pressure ridge is parking itself over the region, driving afternoon highs up to near 100 degrees by midweek. So the silver lining is humidity levels won't be as oppressive as, you know, some of these earlier summer heat waves, keeping heat index values relatively close to the actual air temperature. So humidity is staying manageable thanks to dry soil and maturing corn crops. As corn finishes maturing in late August, it releases far less moisture into the air, a.k.a. corn sweat. In July, you got that corn sweat going on, and it is swampy.
3: Mm-hmm.
4: Shucks.
1: So by Labor Day, the stubborn... Did you say shucks?
3: He did. That was good. That's
1: it was,
3: nice.
1: It was good.
3: He's going to be a father this week. It was nice.
1: So by Labor Day, the stubborn high pressure ridge will slowly begin to break down as we approach. So we might see a slight chance of pop-up rain showers over Labor Day weekend. But weather forecasters aren't expecting any major relief or significant rainfall anytime soon. So just be careful out there, guys. That's it. It's going to be hot. It's going to be swampy. A little bit. Not as swampy as the past, though. But it's still going to be like when you walk outside, it's like a hair dryer on your face.
4: Well, at least we had a nice weekend this past one. That was great.
1: This weekend?
4: Yeah, it was pretty perfect.
1: It was hot.
4: It wasn't terrible.
1: It was hot. Man, I want to tell you about this 49ers thing.
5: I'm interested in this.
1: This fake,
5: not,
1: you didn't see this story?
5: I'm surprised. Oh, this is not on my algorithm.
4: Yeah, I saw this
5: right up my alley.
1: So the FBI has officially shut down one of the most elaborate high-tech romance scams in recent memory. So federal authorities arrested this 35-year-old guy, Dejon Love, and his 18-year-old accomplice, Taylor Jamie Chan. They were arrested at the Boise airport last week.
5: Boise.
4: Nice.
1: So the pair have been federally charged in Oregon with conspiracy to commit wire fraud and wire fraud after orchestrating a 4-year scheme that defrauded at least 26 women out of roughly $1.3 million.
3: Oh, no.
1: So beginning back in February of 2022, Dejon Love hit up the dating apps, Hinge, Tinder, Bumble, and he did this across California, Oregon, Washington, Idaho, Nevada, and New Mexico. He presented himself as a star wide receiver for the San Francisco 49ers. Or sometimes he would pretend to be an ultra-wealthy Swiss real estate mogul.
4: It's my lucky days. This happens to be on one of these common apps.
1: And he'd be in these pictures. You got to check out some of these pictures. He'd be holding like a 49ers helmet.
3: Was this all AI?
1: Some of it was AI.
3: Wow.
1: He'd like put himself at like training camp or in the locker room.
3: The one simple Google search of this guy, I mean, come on, man.
1: And he'd go by several aliases. John Love, Avril Love, Jordan Love.
4: John Montana Love.
1: And listen, to make the lie believable, he flooded his Instagram with photos of himself decked out in official 49ers gear, video simulating professional NFL athletic training, shots with luxury sports cars. And the scam hit social media circles after old posts from an influencer named Juliana resurfaced. So back in 2021, she tweeted about going on a date with a, quote, top NFL receiver for the 49ers, urging women to, quote, never settle.
3: Jeez.
5: Victimless crime. That one. That one's pretty funny.
1: Whoops.
5: Never settle,
1: so
5: ladies.
1: Everything started unraveling. And one of those wild details in the court documents is that Dejan Love managed to trick modern tech into validating his fake identity. So federal court documents reveal that when investigators looked at his name online, AI tools and search engine algorithms actually returned results claiming he was a genuine 49ers player due to his extensive
3: posts.
1: Yeah, he wound up manipulating
3: like the system of
1: the
3: search.
1: System, Google and
3: That's
1: AI.
3: Wild.
4: And his name sounds like a pro player. I can see that.
1: And he used apps like Fake Bank Account Pro, which I didn't know that was a thing.
4: Fake what the heck?
1: Fake Bank Account Pro to generate realistic looking screenshots of like checking and investment accounts showing his balance of up to $30 million.
5: Man, I could have used that Saturday.
1: You could have used that Saturday.
3: Dude.
5: I would have never closed my phone.
1: Dude, you could. Oh, man.
5: There was a lot of crypto talk.
1: You should have passed yourself off as a former Rams player. You could have done it.
5: I think I got a couple. People were trying to figure out what my deal was. I could tell people.
3: You invented
5: like,
3: Post-its.
5: Especially if I'm standing next to Tony Twitt. Like, I was standing next to some Blues players, and they're like,
1: this guy must be.
3: No He's an
5: this,
3: owner.
5: This giant guy skated. The Kool-Aid man can't skate.
1: Maybe he was a lineman for the, you know.
5: They never know. It's like, maybe he's a
1: Rams.
3: Yeah, you're John DeLorean.
6: A little low rent. He might be a Battlehawks player.
3: Laurinaitis.
1: Yeah, Laurinaitis.
5: Yeah.
1: Yeah, you could be a Battlehawks player.
5: Like, he doesn't look like he was a pro.
1: Current Battlehawks player, you're almost 50, my friend.
5: No, X.
3: You look like you sold the Battlehawks to the current owner.
5: No, not current. I meant like he played for the Battlehawks like before
1: the Battlehawks have been around for 5 years.
5: And then, wasn't that then? It must have been like.
1: That's what I said, an old Ram.
3: Paul says Rafe Grant Wisterum Williams. That's perfect.
1: Yeah, maybe.
4: Yeah, there you go.
1: Yeah. Is he still in the area?
5: This guy knows Tony Banks. This guy's probably Tony Banks' long snapper or something like that. I could see getting away with. Definitely not a star player, but they're like, man, maybe. He was on the 52-man roster like 25 years ago.
1: Well, once this Dejan Love convinced women they were in a serious long-term romantic relationship, then he brought in his accomplice, his 18-year-old Taylor Chan, to close the deal. So Taylor posed as Dejan's personal wealth manager, who had allegedly helped Dejan build a multi-million-dollar empire.
3: All I'm thinking is Honey Dejan.
5: Me
3: Mustard.
5: Too.
1: So Dejan and Same. Taylor held three-way FaceTime calls with these ladies, displaying fake investment returns and kind of conning these women to invest their own money into non-existent high-yield funds. And if a woman didn't have liquid cash available, no problem. Take out a bank loan under the promise of a quick repayment. It'd be fine. And as soon as the victim ran out of funds or started asking hard questions about where her money went, blocked on all platforms.
3: Can I say this? How long do you think it takes? Like, you're interacting with somebody. Is it like a week? And then the ask for money starts to happen? Or is it right off the bat?
1: I think it's a slow.
3: I do, too. Like a slow
4: it's a
3: burn.
4: A lot of work, huh?
3: Like a slow back and forth, kind of getting intimate. And then, oh, you know what? I'm having these money troubles. You know what? Can you wire me like $100?
1: No, I know. In this case, it'd be like, hey, you want to make some money?
3: So now he's trying to get them
1: like,
3: money.
1: Let me get my, hey, Let me get my finance guy on the phone, and he'll make you as much money as I got.
3: It's just insane to me when we hear these headlines and these stories of people getting frauded out like this. Yeah. I mean, you shouldn't be sharing anything with anybody you haven't met ever at least 100
1: times. I'm
3: assuming
1: he was slowly gaining
3: trust
1: with these women.
4: Do you have like an office or anything?
1: No.
5: But he had the facade of Instagram. You know what I mean?
1: And
5: like, we live in a weird society where we like worship rich people.
1: Like athletes.
5: We really do have a strange, like, I think Kurt Vonnegut wrote about it one time, and I won't butcher it, but he was just like, we're the only, like every other society has like folk heroes who are poor and have good values. And we don't really have that. Like we kind of worship.
3: You mean Americans don't have that?
5: America, yeah. America's more like we hate the poor. We hate ourselves for being poor and like worship people with money. Like wealth is something to be admired, and that's who we hold in high esteem. So I think people like get in that mindset where they see someone like, well, this person has what I want, so I should listen to what they say.
1: You know what I find the funny part is like, let me get my finance guy, Taylor Chan. Asian guy, good with numbers. Mm. Must be legit.
3: Yeah, how stereotypical of this
1: must
3: guy.
1: Be legit.
3: Yeah.
5: That's what I mean. I think that it's just like, I think people fall for it because even the lightest facade of wealth and you, and that was like the Vonnegut thing was like, we worship people with money as our betters and hate ourselves for being poor. So it's like, almost like just instantly trust someone with money as if someone with money couldn't be
1: these could be the ladies person. Down at Cafe Napoli.
5: Oh.
1: Who are trying to
3: these ladies them. Have trust.
1: Who
3: funds.
1: Are
3: they're fine.
1: Who are trying to hitch their wagon
5: some
1: to
5: do.
1: Somebody with a lot of money. This guy was faking it the whole time. Have you seen?
5: I'm not saying that women weren't wealthy at Cafe Napoli. I'm just saying that it was definitely a place for wealth to find wealth and to stay wealthy.
1: No, it's also a place for women to hitch their wagon.
5: A little
1: to
5: bit
1: a
5: of
1: wealthy
5: that.
1: Guy.
5: Yeah. And they knew that. The men there knew that.
1: It's part of the game, man.
5: They all knew what was going. Everybody was hip to the game.
1: This 49ers
5: that's why I love
1: guy,
5: being there because I'm like, either you guys think I'm either someone's driver they let join. They're like, they let the driver come in and have a stake. Or they thought I was the CEO of like Worldwide Tech. And there was no in between.
1: You got to look at some of this guy's, you know, fake stuff. It looks legit. He AI'd himself into the 49ers locker room. And it looked like he was a player.
5: There's a guy on the internet that does this. And I actually am. It's hard not to respect it a little bit. It's like this guy giving like self-help advice, and it looks like he's on a podcast. Like it looks like he's responding to someone, but there's never anyone else in the clips. He's always like, "You got to have a mindset to be well."

0: And no one, and with the attention span we have, nobody's looking it up. Nobody's going and seeking out, like, hey, is this, let me see some clips on SportsCenter of this game.
1: Right.
0: No one's looking that up, man.
1: No.
0: We take everything.
1: 618 said they were scammed by a fake Martina McBride. Wow.
2: Come on, man.
0: Hold on. Call in. Call in. What's the number? I want to hear about this fake Martina McBride.
1: He said I had a fake Martina McBride try to scam money off me.
0: How?
1: I don't know.
0: Was it Independence Day?
1: So between July 15th and August 24th, this Dejan Love went on a multi-state sweep across six western states hunting for new targets. And on the 24th, federal agents intercepted Taylor Chan and Dejan as they landed in Idaho. Yeah, look, I mean, we got
0: some pictures.
1: That girl
0: is smoking hot, by the way. I know. That he swindled. That is a very beautiful
1: woman.
0: He
1: swindled 26 women. Out of money. And he's got pictures, and we got him up on the screen here.
3: He's got, like, merch. He's got everything.
1: Yeah, dude. Crazy.
0: Debo Samuel.
2: That's wild.
1: So, that's the story of the fake 49er scamming women.
2: Be now, careful out there. Busted.
0: 1.7 mil, you said?
1: 1.3 mil.
0: That's crazy.
1: Yep. Friend's mother is currently being scammed by Mark Harmon.
0: Mark Harmon.
2: Why do I know that name? Yeah. Mark Harmon.
0: He is a quintessential
1: CSI,
0: TV star.
1: Is it CSI or one of those?
2: No.
0: Yeah.
2: See, one of those, like, kind of D-list celebrities are probably easier.
3: Yeah, that's...
2: Yeah.
1: Yeah, if it's Tom Hanks.
0: But your mom, it's like one of those guys your mom's had a crush on since the 80s.
2: Right.
1: Mark Harmon.
2: It's Rick Springfield.
0: It is. He looks like Rick Springfield, honestly. Look up Mark Harmon, you'll be like, it kind of looks like a clean-cut Springfield.
1: He's right back to Angie Harmon. Another good-looking woman.
3: Yeah.
0: Angie Harmon's beautiful. She's another TV.
2: Oh, yeah.
3: My mom sent me a screenshot that Alec Burleson.
0: Everybody knows his face.
3: Tried to befriend her on Facebook.
2: I think my mom, when she got divorced, dated Mark Harmon.
1: Is this CSI?
2: Looked just like him. He looks like a weird Tom Cruise in some of his photos.
1: Right, but that's a good celebrity to scam somebody with.
2: Yeah, for sure.
0: It's not crazy unbelievable.
2: Well, he's got a scammable face.
1: He was once one of the highest paid actor on TV.
2: Really?
1: Yeah. But if he said, like, oh, Tom Cruise.
2: Right.
1: Tom Hanks.
0: This is Matt Damon.
2: But Mark Harmon.
1: Mark Harmon, you go.
2: Yeah, okay. I'll give you $100.
1: All right, so do celebrities really die in threes? You know, whenever a beloved celebrity passes away, it feels like, people instantly brace themselves for two more to follow. You know, death comes in threes, the old saying goes. Following a string of recent tragic losses in the entertainment world, psychologists and researchers are opening up about the science behind why this superstition persists. And listen, the short answer is no, death doesn't actually operate on the rule of three. The long answer comes down to evolutionary biology and how our brains cope with chaos. So, okay, late August 2026, Hayden Panettiere, Dolly Parton, Tim Curry all pass away within 2 weeks. July of 2025, Malcolm Jamal Warner from Cosby Show, Ozzy Osbourne, Hulk Hogan pass away within days of each other. December 2016, Alan Thicke, George Michael, Carrie Fisher died within 2 weeks of each other. June of 2009, Ed McMahon, Michael Jackson, Farrah Fawcett passed away within a 48-hour window.
2: Yeah.
3: Jeez.
1: December of 06, James Brown, Gerald Ford, Saddam Hussein. Wow. All within 5 days. Well, I mean, when you say celebrity, I guess.
2: Yeah, it's notorious, too. Well, that is wild.
1: But psychologists, you know, they say our brains evolved to prefer seeing a false positive pattern over missing a threat. You know, when faced with unpredictable news like death, our minds automatically search for patterns to create, like, this false sense of control.
0: Yeah, the rule of threes is, like, they teach that in improv, too. Like, something has happened three times for it to be recognized by your brain as a pattern. Two's not enough. Like, three is the minimum number for us to recognize a pattern. Mm. You know what I'm saying? That's why, like, it works in a joke.
2: Yeah, it's like one more than a coincidence.
0: Exactly. If I say a men's locker room smells like sweat, feet, and divorce, you'll laugh because I set up the pattern was sweat, feet, things that actually smell. Divorce is a abstract idea. But if I just said sweat and divorce, it doesn't hit as hard because your brain is trying to think like one step ahead
1: right
0: to what the third thing in this.

0: identifiable pattern is going to be. And when you break the pattern, it's usually funny.
1: Well, psychologists say, you know, once one major figure dies, people subconsciously keep their eyes out.
0: Mm-hmm. Yeah.
1: Until two more pass away.
0: Like when you get a car.
1: Ignoring the hundreds of other deaths before or after that don't fit that rule of three narrative.
0: Or mm-hmm. when it doesn't happen.
2: Right.
0: When a celebrity dies and nothing happens for a month.
3: Yeah.
2: But you know what? Even that time frame is like, it's flex, right? So it could be Hayden Panettiere, Dolly, and then Tim Curry. And that all happened within a week.
1: Two weeks.
2: Yeah. So, but still, that's crazy. Even if it would have happened within a month, it would still been crazy.
1: Yeah, you'd still go.
2: You keep tabs.
1: See?
2: Yeah.
1: 2 months.
3: But there was a decent amount of other celebrities that have died in the last, like,
1: Yeah, but those are the big ones.
2: Right.
3: Okay.
1: Those are the big ones that made the headlines. But
0: if there wasn't a big one, we'd squeeze a B-list.
1: We would. Yeah. Mm-hmm. We would.
2: We want it to make sense.
1: We would. On a different note here, have you ever felt...
0: The ShamWow guy.
2: Oh, no.
0: Would be like, Dolly... Hayden Panettiere and the ShamWow guy, Vince.
1: Vince, the show. Is he the slap chop guy, too?
0: Yeah, he's all of those. But I'm saying, like, we'll shoehorn in a lesser celebrity if it'll help make
1: the
0: pattern.
1: How dare you? He is a major celebrity in my head.
2: Yeah, I love that infomercial.
0: You're right. I'm jealous.
1: He's the guy that a hooker bit his tongue.
2: He had the spikiest hair.
0: I forgot.
2: And a very pointy face.
1: He kind of looked like Beavis.
2: Yeah, he did.
1: But do you remember the story? He tried to kiss a hooker, and the hooker bit him in the tongue.
2: Yeah, he told me that story actually.
0: He looked
2: on this
0: like
2: show.
0: Remember the show,
1: attention.
0: Doug?
2: I've learned so much.
1: The show, Dumb
0: Doug.
1: Oh, Doug, yeah, Doug.
2: Oh, yeah, it looked like
0: Skeeter.
2: Skeeter.
0: He looked like his best friend was a real guy.
2: Or no, he looked like the bad guy, the antagonist in Doug.
0: Yeah, Doug.
2: What was his name?
0: I don't remember.
2: Oh,
0: is it Randy?
2: No, well,
1: Randy. Yeah. So have you ever felt uncomfortable at a record store because everything is too curated and organized?
2: Roger.
1: And the employees seem a little judgmental. Well, this is the perfect fix for you. So a Goodwill-branded record and media store is opening in North Carolina on Friday, about 10 miles outside of Charlotte.
2: Mm-hmm.
1: It's called Rewind. And it's basically a normal Goodwill, except that it's only vinyl, CDs, cassettes, Blu-rays, DVDs, VHS, and probably video games. So it is a separate Goodwill store called Rewind. I think this is cool.
2: That is cool.
3: Yeah.
1: And there may also be like music-themed apparel and collectibles and vintage audio equipment and game systems and boom boxes and turntables and record players. Because how much of that stuff is given to Goodwill?
2: Yeah.
1: So they're just going to take all that stuff and make a standalone store.
2: My mom is so nuts. We were in Colorado. She went to a record store. This woman has a list in her pocket of all the Rolling Stone vinyls that she doesn't have yet. And she found a couple. And she traveled home with that as her carry-on.
1: Well, so this is basically a record store, but I'm thinking instead of like the CDs being meticulously alphabetized by artist, probably just going to be haphazardly tossed into a crate and just on the shelves.
2: That's kind of fun.
1: And it'd be fun to kind of root through some of that stuff. If I could buy my old boombox, mm-hmm. I don't know why would I buy it, but it'd be kind of cool.
3: Yeah, it'd be awesome.
2: Nostalgia.
1: I guess so.
3: My little three-disc changer.
2: That's tight.
1: Yeah.
3: With the speakers you take off and move around.
1: All right, let's do Crap On.
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1: All right, time to find out what's going on in the world of music and entertainment with your Crap On Celebrities.
2: And we begin with this. The Daisy Chain Fields Festival happened on Saturday night in Irvine, California. This was the brainchild of Olivia Rodrigo. She raised $10 million for women-focused nonprofits. And then Melinda French Gates, Bill Gates' ex-wife, she matched it, bringing the total donation to $20 million to help out all sorts of different organizations like Baby to Baby, John Hopkins Center for Indigenous Health, Women's Law Center, and Planned Parenthood. Olivia also brought out Sarah McLachlan to perform Building a Mystery and the song Angel. They dedicated to Dolly Parton. Also, Alanis Morissette joined for Ironic. And then Stevie Nicks came out for Landslide. I have a little mash of those three performances from the Daisy Chain Fields Festival.
1: All right. Oh, God.
2: Just let it happen.
1: Who's singing a Sad Puppies?
5: Don't you think?
1: I guess you had to be there.
2: Oh, yeah.
1: I guess you had to be there for it to sound good.
2: My estrogen is peaking right now. Yeah.
0: Sounds fine.
1: It's fine. Again, yeah. it's crowd recording.
2: Yeah.
1: I'm sure when you were there, you're like, oh my God, that was awesome.
2: And I don't think people knew that Alanis was coming out, so that was a big deal. Well, I've been Don't you dare get the goats out.
1: You know, I was thinking of
2: it. I know.
0: This sounds good, and you need to admit that.
1: Landslide is the worst song.
2: Can I say this about Landslide, by the way? My sister and I, we were playing pool at this bar in Colorado this weekend, and we got money in the jukebox, you know? And I was like, what do we want to play? And my sister, I played Yankee Rose.
1: Yeah, great.
2: I played Lita Ford, Kiss Me Deadly. My sister goes, I want to play Landslide. I go, you play Landslide in this bar, everybody's going to leave.
1: Yeah.
2: Sure enough, Yankee Rose plays.
1: Everybody's partying.
2: People are like, whoa, haven't heard this song in forever. All of a sudden, Landslide comes on. Everybody left.
1: Talk about a boner killer.
2: This is the worst song to play. And my mom and my sister are the only ones singing.
0: Opened up the pool table, though.
2: It did. We did get to get in there a little bit quicker.
3: That's actually a good idea.
1: The only thing worse than Fleetwood Mac's Landslide is Smashing Pumpkins' Landslide.
2: Oh, God, yes. I hate both versions. And I love Fleetwood Mac.
1: I love both bands.
2: Yes, me too. Can't stand that song at all. And it doesn't even do anything emotionally for me. It's not that. It's just annoying. Anyway. Billie Eilish's brother Phineas got married on Saturday in Montecito, California. His bride is YouTuber Claudia Salewski, an actress and founder.
1: Salewski.
2: She also has a skincare line. The officiant was Billie Eilish herself, which was pretty excellent. A star-studded guest list, everybody from Justin and Hailey Bieber, Kristen Bell and Dax Shepard, Jason Sudeikis, and many more. If you're a fan of Scott Weiland, you'll be excited about this.
1: I am.
2: So, new addition to your collection, Scott Weiland Live. Recorded in 2009 during his Happy and Galoshes tour. It's getting its first wide release on CD and digitally on October 23rd, along with a limited edition red vinyl pressing. So you're going to have 9 songs from STP like Vaseline, Unglued, and Interstate Love Song, plus some Velvet Revolver and some Scott Weiland solo material. So again, October 23rd. Tennessee could soon have a very different name for its biggest airport. Governor Bill Lee is backing a proposal to rename Nashville International Airport after Dolly Parton. An online petition has already gotten over 150,000 signatures.
1: Yeah, I think this will go through pretty quickly.
2: I think it will, too. Everybody can get behind this. So the proposal's going before the airport authority on September 17th, and we will know more after that.
1: Yeah, I think that's pretty much a done deal.
2: Yeah, be really cool. 6 production workers were hospitalized after an incident during a teardown following an Ed Sheeran concert in Detroit at the Ford Field Saturday night. The incident happened when in a vehicle tunnel during the post-show loadout. None of the injuries appeared to be life-threatening, although 2 workers were initially listed in serious condition and 4 were stable. So they're investigating what happened still. And this happened at Kacey Musgraves, too. She had a fire that was lit at the top of her show this weekend, too. Like, all of a sudden, something just burst into flames. Oh. Which is wild, so be careful out there. Korn have 4 new albums getting vinyl reissues this fall. You got Korn 3, Remember Who You Are, The Path of Totality, and The Nothing will be out on September 25th. Life is Peachy will get a 30th anniversary, which is crazy to think 30 years ago, Life is Peachy. That is a reissue on October 16th with a bonus track of Jonathan Davis doing an a cappella version of Twist.
1: And Life is Peachy, that was All Day I Dream About Sex.
2: Yes,
1: that was
2: Adidas.
1: The big song off there.
2: 30 years ago, dude.
1: Yeah, I remember playing that on college radio.
2: When you found out what the acronym stood for, I was like, that's wild.
1: Yeah. Adidas. Whoa.
2: Limp Bizkit's Rollin', the Air Raid Vehicle, is their 2nd song to track into the Spotify's Billions Club. So maybe listen to that today. Their first song was Break Stuff, so that reached 1 billion streams back in October of last year. In TV news, here's something that nobody thought was going to happen. 85-year-old Knott's Landing star Donna Mills has joined OnlyFans. We broke this news a couple weeks ago, and she's already reportedly making 6 figures. So she is not posting full nudity, but she does share a lot of flirtatious content, fitness photos, and personalized materials. One subscriber request involved videos of her stomping on grapes, which she was willing to do. Right on.
1: So is she showing her cans?
2: No, she's not doing any nudity.
1: Hmm. No nudity?
2: No, she's just doing maybe cleave. You know, like a little cleavage.
1: Okay.
2: But she's taken requests. This guy wanted her to stomp grapes like Lucy, and she did. And, like, are these... I wonder if, like, fans of Knott's Landing, because that was a show in the 80s, I wonder if they're all, like, in the retirement homes, and they're like, you know what?
1: Subscribing to this stuff?
2: Like, maybe, like, grandpas are, you know? Or guys that are just into older women. She's 85.
1: Or just curiosity. They sign up, and they don't deactivate, and they keep getting that, just like Rafe did with the Brianna Kopich account.
2: Right.
3: Allegedly.
1: $5
0: You also don't know until you sign up. So, like, even if she just gets them for a month, I've seen memes of, like, people are going to be mad as hell when I sign up for an OnlyFans and it's just pictures of, it's just compilations of me watching Love Island.
2: Right.
0: You know?
1: Right.
0: Like, you can put whatever you want on there, and you don't have to show your content until people subscribe.
1: Right. You just say, hey.
0: So if you're famous enough that you think people would be interested.
1: Rave's got his own OnlyFans. You don't say what's on there.
0: If you get, think about this, $7, random number.
2: Mm-hmm.
0: You get 100,000 people to sign up. If you have enough fan base, they're like, I'll spend $7 just to see if she shows her boobies.
2: For
0: and
2: a month.
0: Then after 1 month, you made 700K right out of the gate. And then there's going to be at least 10,000 people who forget.
1: Right.
3: Yep.
2: Yeah.
0: And now you've got a recurring $70,000 for who knows how long.
2: That's amazing.
0: So
2: that's
0: you can make $1 million off 100,000 people at $7
1: if you have a name.
0: Pretty quick.
1: If you have a name.
0: You could do it for 6 months, probably make $1 million.
2: Damn. Well, in movie news, guys, the movie that Warner Brothers once planned to write off for a tax break finally hit theaters. An audience showed up. Coyote versus Acme, starring Will Forte, John Cena, opened with $15.4 million. Good enough for second place. Spider-Man,
1: man,
2: Brand New Day remained at number one.
1: Good for them.
2: Tim went to see it, and he loved it. He said it was like super nostalgic if you grew up with the Looney Tunes. And
1: 96% on Rotten Tomatoes, 94% audience.
2: Said it was like funny and just made you feel good.
3: Yeah, I want to see it. It looks really good.
1: Well, my son keeps talking about this movie, Buddy.
2: What's that about?
3: With
0: Buddy?
1: Buddy, the bright orange unicorn and star of that classic children's television show who brought joy and life lessons in your living room. Inside the colorful world of It's Buddy, a group of kids spend their day singing and dancing and helping Buddy spread happiness. But when one child refuses to play along, Buddy's not pleased and cracks begin to appear in the seemingly perfect world.
2: Oh, no.
1: So
2: it's
1: supposed
2: movie?
1: To be like...
2: like Chucky, sort of?
3: No, it's like
1: it's supposed to be very trippy.
2: Oh.
3: So he's like a mascot that goes rogue.
1: It's like Barney the Dinosaur, but if Barney snapped.
2: You know what's wild is like Chuck E. Cheese, we all hated those animatronic, you know, things in there, and we were always freaked out by them, but our generation didn't decide to make horror films until like now. And so you try to take your kid to Chuck E. Cheese and movies like this. And then what was that, like One Night at Freddy's or whatever? I know
1: Five
2: that's
1: Nights
2: a, Five Nights at Freddy's. It's based on a game or something, right? So, I mean, it's wild to think
1: so,
2: that.
1: So it's if Barney the Dinosaur cracked and started killing everybody.
2: Okay.
1: And it's getting good reviews.
2: And it's called Buddy?
1: It's called Buddy.
2: Good to know.
1: I think I want to see this.
2: Well, I think you're going to want to see this. Tom Cruise is getting back behind the wheel. Tom Cruise and Anne Hathaway have announced they're teaming up for a sequel to the 1990 racing movie Days of Thunder. So Tom Cruise is returning as NASCAR driver Cole Trickle. Anne Hathaway is going to play an engineer and racing team owner. And this sequel is scheduled for summer 2028. Jerry Bruckheimer is producing.
1: So that was what year?
2: 1990.
1: So he was with Nicole Kidman. Or is that where they met, Nicole Kidman and him?
2: That sounds right. Yeah, they started
1: so
2: dating after
1: they
2: that.
1: They hate each other, so she's not going to be in it.
2: No.
0: Started dating after what? Which?
1: Days. The original Days of Thunder.
0: I thought it was... Was it? I thought it was Far and Away.
3: That was after that, right?
0: Was.
2: This is 1990. I don't know which one
1: she
2: came
1: looks
2: first.
1: So young in that.
2: Yeah. She looks good post-divorce, by the way. Have you seen Nicole Kidman lately? She's like...
0: Well, that little alien woman, was sucking life out of her.
2: I know. Well, honestly, she looks... This Practical Magic movie's coming out at the end of September, and like Nicole Kidman is made for divorce. Every time she divorces a guy, something happens, and ooh, she has a glow-up.
1: So Robert Duvall's dead.
3: Yeah.
1: So obviously he ain't going to be the crew chief anymore. What about Randy Quaid?
3: I hope he's back.
1: He was a big part of that movie. Hmm. Are they going to have him in it?
2: I don't
3: know. Is he kind of back in the scene again?
1: Is he?
3: Not? I don't know. Probably not. We'll see.
1: Is he? Because, oh, man. Because he was a big part.
2: Yeah, they
1: he
2: need
1: was,
2: cameos.
1: Was he the owner of the... He was the owner of the team.
3: And he was so... He's just such a good...
1: But
2: I've never seen Days of Thunder. Should I watch it? Will it hold up in 2026?
1: Yeah.
3: Okay. He's in... Got a new one coming up, the TV series called Meemaw.
1: Okay.
2: Is it going to be better than F1? Because I really didn't enjoy that.
1: Well, yes.
2: Okay.
1: Yeah, it's different. It's a different...
0: I thought it was good. I thought Days of Thunder was like a pretty... I'm not a big racing fan, and I liked that movie. I was
1: Days
0: a kid,
1: Thunder,
0: but...
3: The shots were incredible.
0: Michael Rooker's in it.
1: Yeah. Oh, yeah.
0: And he's bigger
1: Michael
0: than ever.
1: Great.
0: He'll be great coming back.
1: Is he coming back to it?
2: I don't know.
1: Oh, I hope.
2: Yeah, hopefully everybody Dang. That you loved in the original comes back. Guys, Hooters the movie is going to come out. It's going to be based on how Hooters was founded, based on real events. They're describing it as a hilarious buddy comedy, an inspiring biopic, and a wild journey based on a crazy idea. The director says it's not at all what people were expecting, and it's mostly true. And it's about like the first Hooters girl to ever exist.
1: Well, who's starring in it?
2: There's nobody that we really know, but it's going to be kind of similar to Barbie. in a
1: except
2: way.
1: Hooters.
2: Yeah, okay. Maybe not female empowerment, but maybe. I don't know what it's going to be like, but if this you love Hooters, move. There's a movie coming out. Hey,
0: Freudian slip, right. trademark, Freudian slip, copyright. You said footers.
2: Footers. Feet?
0: Instead of a restaurant, a footstrand.
2: Let's go.
0: No one has one of those. All the servers, all the hot girls are barefoot.
2: In stilettos.
0: And they stomp on.
2: Patoots are out.
0: Yep. Trademark.
2: Patooters.
1: Patooters.
2: Patooters and
0: Footers. Patooters is good, Patooters. Too.
2: All right. Trademark.
1: Trademark, trademark.
0: Sorry. I just wanted to get that in there for the lawyers.
2: You were talking about Randy Quaid. Let's talk Dennis Quaid because he has no regrets about Los Angeles and leaving for Nashville 6 years ago. The 72-year-old said that he is loving having more space, playing golf, and enjoying a sense of community in Tennessee. And he is starting to see now that he would never move to L.A. He actually is telling young people that are maybe thinking about going into Hollywood, do not move to Los Angeles. Go to Atlanta. And he says, you know, the loss of in-person auditions. He said it used to be if you were auditioning for something, you'd go to an office, you'd go in, and there'd be about five people dressed just like you, all for the same
1: Dennis
2: part.
1: Dennis Quaid ain't auditioning for stuff.
2: No,
1: like,
2: but
1: if
2: he's...
1: they want Dennis Quaid for, if they have a role and they go, Dennis Quaid will be great for this, they call Dennis Quaid.
2: No, but he's saying for new actors coming up. Yeah. He's saying, like, if you're a new actor, go to Atlanta and do everything there because
1: that's where all the studios
2: LA
1: are.
2: Is dead, yep. Apparently.
3: And everything's there.
2: And he says that he is completely closing the door on moving back to the West Coast. He says, you know, he wants to see the city improve first. He has no reason to go back yet. He loves Nashville. So there he stays.
1: Apparently, Randy Quaid was making a whole bunch of crazy posts over the weekend about Anne Hathaway being cast. And he will definitely not be in this movie.
2: Okay. Why is he mad at Anne Hathaway? She's well-liked.
1: No idea.
2: Okay.
3: Huh.
2: And finally, guys, 17 times famous musicians openly trashed other artists. I have a couple of these. So passive, aggressive people exist everywhere, and especially in music. So, for instance, Jack White on the Black Keys. Maybe you forgot about this. So he was annoyed by his fellow Nashville blues rocker Dan Auerbach, with rumors surfacing that he had him barred from his studio. And then in 2014, a Rolling Stone interview, Jack White laid it all out. He says, I hear TV commercials where the music is ripping off sounds of mine. Half the time, it's the Black Keys.
1: Mm.
2: So threw some major shade that way. Madonna on Lady Gaga. This is kind of a well-known one. So when Gaga dropped Born This Way in 2011, listeners...
1: Express Yourself, right?
2: ...immediately drew comparisons to Express Yourself from Madonna.
1: I didn't think so. Did
2: I didn't
1: you
2: either.
1: Think so?
2: And I'm a fan of both of those ladies, and I didn't think that immediately. But I do think there would be no Lady Gaga had there not been a Madonna. So when asked about it, Madonna kept it short and icy, calling it reductive. She later taunted Gaga from the stage in Minnesota, claiming that she invited Lady Gaga to sing with her on her own tour, but Lady Gaga turned her down. But then Elton John started a 20-year feud in 2004 at the Q Awards when he won Best Live Act over Madonna. And his acceptance speech, he says, Madonna, best effing live act, F off. Since when is lip syncing live? Madonna's team shot back that she sings every note live and, quote, remains on her Christmas card list, whether he is nice or naughty. So I guess that's okay. Kurt Cobain also hated everybody. He famously slammed Guns N' Roses for having absolutely nothing to say.
1: I felt bad about that because Axl Rose was a Nirvana fan.
2: Right. Yeah, that had
1: Axl Rose like wore a Nirvana t-shirt in a video. He wanted to be buds, but Kurt Cobain was such a jerk to him.
2: Well,
1: such
2: he's so
1: a jerk.
2: Weird. He also said he wouldn't wear a tie-dyed shirt unless it was dyed with the urine of Phil Collins. And then Kurt accused Pearl Jam and Alice in Chains of being hair metal bands who stop washing their hair and start wearing flannel shirts just to get deals.
1: Mm.
2: Courtney Love on Taylor Swift. She took a shot at Swift on her BBC radio show, declaring Taylor is not important. She might be a safe space for girls, and she probably is the Madonna of now, but she's not interesting as an artist. Oh. And
0: you said that?
2: That was Courtney Love. And then just a couple more here. Nick Cave on the Red Hot Chili Peppers. He delivered one of the most ruthless music jabs in history, saying, quote, I'm forever near a stereo saying, what the F is this garbage? And the answer is always the Red Hot Chili Peppers.
3: That is awesome.
2: Flea took the high road, admitting that he still loved Nick Cave anyway. And then Usher on T-Pain. T-Pain revealed on Netflix, This Is Pop, that a private conversation with Usher sparked a four-year depression. Usher told him, you kind of effed up music by popularizing auto-tune. T-Pain thought it was a joke at first, but then Usher maintained it, ruined vocal authenticity, and the two have since luckily made peace.
1: Oh, that's good.
2: And yeah, that's your crap on Celebrity.
1: All right, celebrities celebrating a birthday today. Former Arizona Cardinal wide receiver Larry Fitzgerald is 43. Jeff Hardy from the WWE is 49. Chris Tucker, Detective James Carter in the Rush Hour movies is 55. Remember Debbie Gibson?
2: How can I forget?
1: She's 56 today. Gerbil enthusiast Richard Gere is 77.
2: By the way, Can I just say this? There's that new show on FX where Richard Gere's son is in it with Cindy Crawford's daughter, Kaia Gerber.
1: Oh, yeah, I saw that.
2: And they're on the new cover of Vogue. I got it in the mail last week. And that is so crazy. They both are like, whoa, our parents were married to each other before we existed. And like now they're in a show together. That's wild.
0: They gonna bone.
1: Well, Richard Gere is 77. And he sang Wild Nights, Brown Eyed Girl, Gloria. Talking about Van Morrison. He's 81 years old. Today's porno birthday is Mona Lisa. Mona. And today's birthday girl's been in 153 fine films, including The Adventures of Seymour Butts, America's Raunchiest Home Videos, 26, Bend Over and Barbie, Breast Witches, 5 and 8, Captain Butts Beach, Deep Cheeks, 3, Driving Miss Daisy Crazy Again, Edward Penishands, 3, Ladies Lovin' Ladies Lovin' Ladies, 2, and who can forget a role in 1992's White Men Can Hump? Mona Lisa is 56 years old. That's your porno birthday. Those are your crappy birthdays. And that was your crap on celebrities.
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1: 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I'll tell you what the hell that means. It's 8:03. It's Monday. Traffic and weather. Learn coming at you.
2: 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Eastbound 70 before Tucker, we have stop-and-go traffic from Shreve Avenue due to an accident. The two right lanes are blocked. Also, Highway 364 at Bennington Place, we have an accident with the right lane blocked there. Stop-and-go from 141 due to that. Your point weather today, a high of 99. Swamp ass is inevitable. It's going to happen to everyone.
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2: 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Low tonight around 72. And right now it's clear. The sun is out. It's 76.
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0: Hey, this is Justin from Blue October, and you're listening to The Rizzuto Show. Happy birthday, Riz.
1: All right, welcome back to the program. I'm not an emoji guy. I don't really send emojis to people.
2: Yeah.
1: There's only one I do send.
2: Which is it?
1: Thumbs up.
2: Uh-huh.
1: I'll send you a thumbs up emoji.
3: You're emotionally closed off.
1: I am. Hmm. But when I send you a thumbs up, what do you think?
2: It's fine. I don't expect a lot from you. Like, if I get that from, like, somebody that does emoji, I go, this is rude. What's wrong with you?
1: Okay, so I didn't know that. Apparently, that's a thing.
3: Yeah. Thumbs up is dickhead.
2: Yeah, you're kind of, like, just being short. Yeah, you're being curt.
1: But I'm not, though.
2: No, you're fine.
3: You're not, but the thumbs up has evolved. What used to be like a, hey, cool man, has become like...
1: dismissive.
2: Cool man.
1: Okay, I didn't know that. I was reading about it this morning. Apparently, Gen Z is canceling the thumbs up emoji.
2: Yeah.
1: I go, what? I just hopped on this thing.
3: It's over, man.
1: They're arguing that it comes off as cold, dismissive, or passive aggressive.
2: Yes.
3: Which is interesting because there is a thumbs down emoji.
2: Right. Like, why wouldn't you just use that?
1: Yeah, that's what I would send you.
3: A thumbs down is two on the nose.
2: You do thumbs down too?
1: No. Well, I will do a thumbs down if there's news I don't like.
2: Okay.
1: But thumbs up is, yeah.
2: Good to you. Proud.
1: Okay.
3: Most people see a thumbs up as a passive aggressive, like...
2: good for you.
3: Or like, you don't like what you just got. Especially if it's like you're talking to a person romantically. I dare you to accidentally miss the heart and send a thumbs up.
2: If I sent Tim like, hey babe, here's some new lingerie that I bought, and he just replied back with thumbs up, I'd be like, what the hell's wrong with you?
1: Really?
2: It would be a phone call. Yeah.
1: Oh no, if I sent that, I'd be like, yeah, hell yeah, thumbs up.
2: No. Actually, I'm going to look back. Like, what are the
3: hell
2: things?
3: Hell yeah, thumbs up.
1: Yeah. Hey, thumbs up.
2: Like, you know.
3: Your wife's crying on the other end.
2: Like, we thumbs up, like we double tap things to thumbs up. And that doesn't, like, yesterday he was picking me up at the airport, so, like, that was just kind of a utilitarian thumbs up. That's cool. But, like, other things that were sent over the weekend, like, if he would have just been, like, thumbs up, there would have been a phone call going, what the hell's wrong with you?
1: No thumbs. Can't win, man.
4: I know.
1: Can't win.
4: Ridiculous.
1: Now, thumbs up is bad?
3: A thumbs up is a thumbs up has become...
1: K.
3: It's like... Yes.
1: Saying K.
2: Tim actually sends a photo of him doing a thumbs up to me whenever he really wants to get his point across.
1: Okay, so is that sarcastic?
2: No, he was alone at the movies. He was being cute.
1: Yeah, when I give you a thumbs up, it means all right. I just don't want it to be misconstrued. I didn't know that people were.
3: Well, it's going to be.
1: I don't know how many times.
3: You announcing it here today is not changing that.
1: Well, I don't know how many times I thumbed up somebody.
3: Yeah, there's probably much people that are like,
4: no one talks to me anymore.
1: Yeah, that's a weird way to say that,
2: thumbing up people all the time.
3: Dude, you've been thumbing people up for years.
1: But I don't know how many times I've done it, and they've thought I was a dick.
3: Excuse me, I'd like to thumb this up for you. Basically, what I'm saying is, I'm a passive-aggressive a-hole.
1: Apparently.
3: It is very, I don't know how it happened, but it happened where, like, the thumbs up became, like, the cool man.
1: Yeah.
3: It's like a sarcastic.
1: Cool, sarcastic. Yeah, sure.
3: Or your thumbs up. You're basically showing your displeasure with something, but you're not going to vocalize it. Like someone sends you a text.
1: It's passive aggressive.
3: You don't like the content of that text. Maybe someone replied to something in a way that you weren't happy with, and you're like, okay.
1: Great.
4: Groovy.
3: Whatever you say, buddy. It became that. It became that. Whatever you say, man.
1: Yeah. Man.
3: And that is how it's going to be. No matter how you mean it. I'm actually surprised they even do. I do no thumbs up because I'm like, it's always coming from you and me, always going to be construed as a-hole.
2: Mm-hmm.
1: I've thumbs up to you before.
3: Yeah, and I'm just like, jerk.
1: Man, no,
3: what
1: a mean guy.
3: Yeah, being a jerk.
1: Yeah, I'm just going to type everything out now. I try to jump on this emoji thing. Look what happened.
3: Where are you going?
4: All St. Louis is mad at you.
1: Look what happened.
2: Use funny ones.
1: I thought that was funny.
2: No, you're not doing this well. You need to do better.
1: What funny ones?
2: Like a peach. It means butt.
1: Okay.
2: Yeah, showing you my
1: eggplant.
2: Ass. Eggplant.
4: There you go.
2: The wet emoji. Yeah. That's an exciting one to get.
3: Love the squirt emoji.
2: Yep. Very cool.
1: It's eggplants for everybody now.
2: So, when your wife
1: from now
2: texts
1: on,
2: you,
1: it's eggplants.
2: Okay, fine. That's your thumbs up. Right on.
1: My real thumbs up is now eggplants. And I love eggplant. All right, let's do sex time fun facts.

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1: The Rizzuto Show. Sexy time, fun facts.
2: All right, do you guys know what pheromone maxing is?
3: Where you toot.
4: It's where you are sweating and you don't shower and then you go out to Napoli and you get them hoes.
2: What? Get them hoes all round up, right?
3: Oh, my theory is you toot because that's whenever I was single, that's when all the most attractive females ever would come over and talk to me.
4: Yes, that's how you got Al. That's how she married you.
2: Well, listen, the dating scene is rough enough already. Now you got to start dealing with funky men. Scott is not right.
3: It worked every time.
2: Is correct.
4: Okay.
2: Learn is correct, Scott.
3: No, I promise.
2: Once
3: when I was
2: again.
3: Working the merch booth on the road, you do that out of nowhere. The most stunning female ever would want to come over and talk and get your number. And
4: there you go.
3: It's like you're just standing in it. Just let them have it.
5: Have you ever gotten ads for like the cologne, the pheromone cologne?
2: Works. No, what is that?
5: That's what I thought maybe this was. It's clearly a scam, but
4: sex
5: it'll be
4: panther.
5: Like it's cologne, but it actually has. This actually has men's pheromones in it that women are secretly attracted to. And I'm like, I guarantee there's guys buying that off
2: urine.
5: Instagram.
4: Also,
5: yeah,
4: we're
5: like
4: not attracted
5: urine.
4: To the same guy. All of us have different tastes. So, what is it, Tom Brady's pheromones? No thanks.
5: Exactly.
2: We bottle Tom Brady's pheromones. Just a little dab.
5: But there's so many guys that I know that are going to click on that ad.
4: Oh, yeah.
5: Like, pheromones? Pheromone mixing?
4: Just shower. We like it.
2: Well, apparently not.
5: I want my own pheromones.
2: There's a new trend where men are not showering and not using deodorant before dates.
4: I'm so glad I'm not single.
2: Intentionally. This is pheromone maxing. Which is this the stupidest maxing yet? I don't know. So ignoring basic hygiene isn't the only way to boost your pheromones. Some men are supposedly wearing unwashed shirts.
4: Ugh.
2: And drinking their own wee-wee.
4: Stop this.
2: Sweat out the toxins.
4: End this. What are we doing?
2: No,
4: dude?
2: Keep doing that, guys. Yes, keep doing that.
4: Well, you know, actually, you're right. Because
2: wash your shirt, drink your own pee-pee.
4: Because nobody wants to date those people. So you just go ahead and make yourself known by drinking your own pee-pee. That's great.
2: What is going on?
4: Oh, God. It's like Bear Grylls
2: guys,
4: dating.
2: Thumbs down.
4: Thumbs down, indeed.
5: You drinking your own whiz there, Kyle?
4: Yes. It's
5: got
4: Kyle's
5: a hot date tonight.
4: It's Kyle's killer lemonade. Oh, what are we talking about?
2: Oh.
4: Oh, he's gargling it.
2: No.
4: No, it's like whatever.
5: It's called Pistarine.
2: Oh, okay.
4: And Dumb and Dumber, whenever the guy takes a drink out of the beer and he clicks his
2: Harlan Williams.
4: His cheek back. That's exactly what it is.
2: Grandpa's old cough medicine.
4: Uh-huh.
2: So the idea is that if you amplify your natural musk, you will become biologically irresistible.
4: Wow.
2: Biologically irresistible.
4: So are you saying ladies don't have to change our pads and tamps and that's also working in the same way?
5: Yeah, there are some guys who love that. And what you stink on them.
4: Ugh.
2: So again, you amplify your natural pheromones.
5: No.
2: Biologically irresistible. It's nature.
5: To who?
4: This is the second time we've talked about this in the last month or so because remember the woman who was patting herself with her own urine?
3: Oh, yeah.
4: Remember she was peeing into a cloth and essentially wearing that as like a cologne or a perfume.
2: Guys, this is not an exact science because studies on human pheromones are inconclusive. But listen, guys, you don't need studies. Just try it. See how real women react out there in the wild.
5: Whiz-maxing.
2: That's all the data you need.
4: You're going to walk into a dating event and everybody's going to smell like a toilet.
2: And yes, there is truth to an attraction to smell in natural sense, either environmental or body. And some people don't mind a little BO. But don't do pheromone maxing. If nothing else, out of consideration for the other people who are out, you know, whatever or wherever you're going on your date.
4: I don't like it.
5: BO stands for bro optimization.
2: Ugh.
5: I'm out. I mean, I think your pheromones are strong enough. You can still wear deodorant and they'll get through to, if a woman's attracted to your pheromones, you're going to be just fine.
4: Mm-hmm.
2: Like, I don't really use smelly deodorant at home. I don't wear cologne.
5: You don't have to.
2: I don't like my wife wearing cologne either or perfume.
4: Well, does she have oils, though? Yeah, does she put, like, a lavender on or anything?
2: She smells like her.
4: Okay.
3: Yeah, patchouli.
4: I have clinical deodorant.
5: And he crushed the bottle on the ground.
2: And not in this house.
5: Yeah. I was scared.
4: I wear clinical deodorant, and then I wear Chanel perfume, and that's great.
5: What's clinical about it?
4: Clinical, I'm just sweating my ass off, so I gotta. It's the heavy duty stuff. It's like the Home Depot brand of clinical ladies
2: deodorant.
4: This is not
2: over the counter.
4: No, this
2: you
4: is
2: buy
4: like
2: your
4: behind
2: deodorant
4: a
2: at Home Depot.
4: Box. I do. It's behind a lockbox at Home Depot
5: Learn
4: next to the saws.
5: That thing of like that orange stuff that mechanics use, yeah. and she just like squirt rubs it on her hands and under her the pits.
4: It's like that pink stuff. Yeah. yeah.
5: Goop.
3: Yeah.
5: Goop.
4: Just soap. She gets perimenopause.
5: She puts working man's hands under,
4: under
5: her
4: my
2: That's got the sandpaper stuff in
4: That's
2: it.
4: That's right.
2: Yeah. It's got some grit.
3: It's good for
2: yeah.
3: you.
5: Pumice.
4: It's good. No BO on this 5'3" frame, man.
3: Learn, you got to jump on the coconut oil thing.
4: Tell me more.
3: Get rid of it.
4: Just straight up coconut oil. I buy it like Trader Joe's.
3: Yeah. And it works perfect.
4: You just slather it under your pits. I'm going to do it. I'm going to see if you guys tell me I smell bad. I'm going to do it.
3: Sweating.
4: I'm not going to tell you when, and we'll see what's going on.
5: What do you mean you quit sweating?
3: I used to sweat like that. I used to go and have to get like the most.
2: I put in my 2 weeks. I said, sweat, I'm putting in my 2 weeks here.
3: Right.
2: I've quit.
3: No, I used to go, and I forgot the name of it. There's one that's like, you know, for the basically the most advanced sweater on the planet.
4: Uh-huh.
3: And I'd get that thing, and I would just keep sweating through every shirt I ever wore. And then I don't know where it came from, but one day I had the idea to skip that and do coconut oil and try it.
2: I pet out.
3: And so it wasn't long after that, all of a sudden, nothing was going on, and I quit sweating.
4: You
3: crazy.
4: Don't smell.
2: Look at this
3: and
2: guy.
3: I'm like, this works beautifully.
2: Just put coconut oil under your arms?
3: Yeah.
4: That's nice.
3: My little
5: paralyzed
3: trick. You gotta
5: your
3: rub
5: glands.
3: It and dry it. You got to rub till it's dry, and then it's in there.
2: I got no time to rub my pits.
4: Yeah. I wonder if it's because you have armpit hair, though. I don't have armpit hair. So, I wonder if it'll have the same effect.
3: I don't know.
5: Rub it in there. Now, he did leave out the fact that his balls sweat 5 times more than ever.
2: Yes.
3: Well, yeah.
2: Yeah, you just redirected. Yeah.
5: Coconut oil redirected it.
2: So, all right, so that's pheromone maxing.
4: Okay.
2: Now, let's talk about cushioning.
4: Oh, yes.
2: Anybody have any idea what cushioning is?
4: Yes, this is when you're dating somebody and you're lining up others and you're cushioning yourself in the insulation of other people in case that relationship fails or you want it to be done.
2: Yeah, if your partner seems fully invested in your relationship while quietly maintaining a flirtatious connection on the side, you might be dealing with cushioning, also known as keeping somebody on the, quote, back burner.
4: Or benching. Isn't that the same thing as benching somebody?
5: Having a roster.
4: The roster, yeah.
5: Having a roster.
2: But it's being with somebody and just flirting with somebody else, kind of keeping them simmering.
5: Oh, that's so you're not actually going out?
2: You're not actually going out, but you're just keeping somebody there.
5: Yeah.
2: So the dating behavior occurs when a person in a committed relationship maintains low stakes, frequent communication with a backup prospect to soft land the blow if their primary relationship fails.
5: Yeah. I feel like this is probably the norm now. It's just access is so easy.
4: Yeah.
5: I could see that.
2: This was probably something that
5: I had lunch with. I had lunch with a girl that said that to me. It just was very friendly. And she's like, I'm just like not. I'm like not about having a roster. That's just so gross. And then we had a mutual friend that like the next night she was on a date with another guy. And he's like, went out on a date with this little cutie tonight. Like, you literally the next day went out with a different dude after you were like, I don't like keeping a roster.
2: A roster.
4: Was that dating, though?
5: I don't care. That's what she was defining it to me as. I don't care at all. I get it. She was like, I'm just.
2: I would care if I'm on that roster. I don't know I'm on a roster.
4: That's not a roster, though, because she's not in a committed anything. So she's just dating.
5: No.
4: Yeah.
5: That's. The way she explained a roster to me was like trying to date like multiple people at once while you're figuring it. Instead of
2: do these other people know?
5: With this person, I'm going to see how it goes with this person.
2: Do these other people know that they're on a roster?
5: I highly doubt it.
4: A to-do list.
2: That's horrible.
5: If you're just dating and it's casual, it's fine. Just
3: because you probably think they're dating others.
5: I think it's funny when people like say they don't do it, but they're doing it. I think it's okay to do because I think that's dating. But I think it's funny when people are like, I just don't want to have like a roster of like, I don't want to be dating. Like, I don't want to be talking like 3 people at once. And then the next night they're on a date with somebody. I'm like, it seems like you're kind of okay with it.
2: So
5: which is fine. That's what dating is.
2: So I'm dating somebody, but I've got somebody on the back burner.
4: Mm-hmm.
2: And a back burner is a person to whom someone isn't currently committed, but keeps in contact with to preserve the possibility of future romantic or sexual involvement.
4: Okay.
5: Scott's my back burner.
3: Yeah, baby.
5: And that ain't changing just because you're having a baby.
4: Mm-mm.
2: So they're saying
3: these pheromones are
2: if you have somebody in the back burner or if you're cushioning, unlike just a passive crush, backburning requires regular upkeep.
4: Yeah.
2: You need to keep the back burner guy going or back burner gal going.
4: Yeah, well, because you're going to be dating them soon.
2: Persistent. Or else it's going to stick to the pan.
5: Well, you got to make them think. I feel like back burners are usually the unrequited lovers.
2: The duckies.
5: Yeah, the ones that'll stick around and be like, I'm about to get put in the game.
4: Just waiting for my turn. Put me in, coach.
0: I guarantee someone's going to tear a ligament, and I'm going to get in there.
2: So persistent direct messages, flirty texting, or like, you know, casual like coffee dates.
0: Yeah.
3: Yeah.
2: You have to maintain. Yes, you need to stir the sauce.
3: You got
2: to
3: also keep notes of everything so you don't get your stories mixed up.
4: That's right. You got to have an Excel spreadsheet.
0: Mm-hmm. When you stir the sauce, you got to lick the spoon.
4: No licking the spoon until the cushion is yours.
5: You're not ready to make the pasta yet, but you're ready to
2: see if we're al dente.
5: It's a little more.
4: Hey, did you use your new spoon yet to make pasta?
2: I'm not going to use that spoon.
4: Why?
5: Because he's a purist. Snob.
2: No, because
5: he didn't appreciate the
2: it's
5: gift.
2: A wood burned. No, I definitely it's in my kitchen.
4: And this is a spoon. But we I think got it's a decorative.
2: I think it's a decorative spoon.
4: Oh no, you can use it. I did not. Use it.
2: Well, it's a Tommy Wiseau.
3: Yeah.
2: Burned
5: electric
4: quote
5: item.
4: Spoon.
2: I don't think you should.
4: I got it specifically for meatball making and pasta sauce.
5: I think you should use it.
4: Show Roseanne today when you go home.
2: Okay, I will.
4: At least
5: Roseanne uses the room spoon.
4: All right, anyway.
2: I will. Okay, I thought it was for display.
5: No.
2: I am displaying it.
4: You put it in the little utensil thing with all the other spoons.
5: Has she been doing any cooking while she's in town, your mother?
2: She won't be doing some.
5: What's that way up to tonight?
2: She's busy.
5: I'm off tonight.
2: She's busy. It's also the grass is greener illusion.
4: Yeah.
2: You know, if you're cushioning or backburning somebody, you know, cushions often represent an exaggerated, you know, exaggerated rebellion against a partner's flaws. You know, for instance, you know, someone with an anxious, high achieving partner might seek out a carefree backburner who lacks career drive. Ignoring the real issues in their primary relationship. It's a problem.
4: Yeah.
2: This is not a good thing.
5: It's an issue.
4: It's probably very common, though.
5: Very common.
4: Because people, like, end one thing before it's over, and then they're already moving on.
5: Mm-hmm.
4: Yeah, sucks.
5: I also feel like it's just the... I don't remember the exact quote, but I've seen a lot of stuff online where it's like... The internet has created the illusion of options, essentially.
2: Right.
5: That's not real because everyone's looking to better deal everyone at this point. So there's no real investment in anyone.
2: Well, this is
5: I think that there's a little truth to that. Not everybody, but.
2: This is what one expert says. Like, hey, if you're cushioning, ask yourself why you need the outside attention and validation.
4: Yeah. There's something wrong with the current relationship.
2: Is it making up for some needs that are not being met in your current relationship?
4: Yes. Like, always yes. That's, I mean, clearly, because
2: or
4: if
2: you're
4: a
2: selfish
4: met,
2: piece of crap.
4: That could be it, too. But, I mean, for people that maybe are healthy, like, there's needs not being met, and there's something in the active relationship that is not being...
2: Don't blame the other partner.
4: No, I'm not. I'm saying it's an active thing. It's a dance. It's both of you.
2: You may be an attention-seeking whore.
4: Absolutely.
5: Indeed. And,
4: what? Hello?
5: There's a little bit of that, and also I think I see that's easier than, like, processing. Like, going back to the validation well is a way easier than, like, processing rejection.
2: Right.
5: A lot of people do that. It's like, well, I don't want to deal with my pain or my, you know, of the pain of not being wanted or whatever. So you got this back burner person or whoever it is. It's like a little validation hit. Everybody keeps
4: like
5: their
4: a
5: little
4: slot machine.
5: Yeah, it's a little dopamine hit you keep in your back pocket for like when you're not feeling good about yourself.
2: I'm going to call it my back burner.
4: Mm-hmm.
5: Yeah, and meanwhile you're probably making that person feel bad,
2: right?
5: Because
2: you're giving them false hope.
5: They like you
2: because you're a selfish piece of crap. Okay, that's it. You guys know any wedding photographers?
4: Yeah.
2: You do?
4: I know many. Yes.
2: What an interesting job.
4: It is. A lot of them decide to stop being wedding photographers after a while because it's a lot. It's intense.
2: What is the intensity? Is it?
5: I don't feel
4: it's just the most emotional day, and so there's a lot of expectation, and I don't even know if that's external expectation that's being put on them, but I feel like the wedding photographers I know, they want to do it right and capture every moment, and it's just impossible to get every little thing.
2: They're getting yelled at. The mother-in-law is involved.
4: Yeah.
3: Yeah. And it's a long
2: bride
3: day.
2: Is bridezilla. It's a long day. Like, I ain't getting paid enough.
5: I have a friend who's a photographer, and they just posted about, like, trying to, like, drum up business. And they're like, please stop telling me do weddings. As if it hasn't occurred to me. I don't want to do weddings for all these reasons. Like, it's one of those, you're setting yourself up almost to, you're not going to please. It's so hard to please the client.
2: There's always going to be some complaint.
5: Expectations are so high for wedding photography that they're like, it's an 80% chance you're going to, even if you do amazing, you didn't get a shot, or oh, you didn't get a shot of this.
4: Mm-hmm.
5: You missed us cutting the cake. You met, like, there's so many right. things that can go
4: Dude,
5: wrong.
4: I've had my wedding photographers picked out before Tim and I were even engaged because I went to
2: very on brand.
4: My friend Julie, we went to like one of these wedding fairs like, where you see all the different right. vendors and stuff. And they became friends of ours. They're no longer here. They were Aaron and Heather Hawes. And I just passed their booth and they were some of the prettiest photos of a wedding and moments that I'd ever seen. And I picked their card and I saved that card for maybe 2 years before Tim proposed. And the minute we got engaged, I go, I have been saving my money.
5: You pulled it out of your
4: pocket.
5: Oh
4: I did. I was like, I had a little box.
2: I'm out of here.
5: He's still on one knee. He was still on his knee and Larry pulled out a car and goes, I've been already waiting a long time. Excuse me, I'll be right back.
4: And I could not wait to contact them. And it was some of the most expensive things I've ever bought in my life. But honestly, I love pictures
2: it's
4: so much.
2: Cheap.
4: I'm like the lady on Titanic that she has all of her photos with her. I love pictures. And so that's what I wanted majority of our money for those things to go to. And dude, it was Aaron and Heather are married. They did such an amazing job of our wedding day. And it's a shame that they are not here anymore and they don't take photos like that anymore because they were stunning.
5: Did they
4: and
5: pass
4: worth every
5: away?
4: Penny. No, they moved to California.
2: Okay.
4: That's
2: what you said. You could have said
3: not
2: they
3: here
2: moved.
3: Anymore.
5: You said it twice like they died in a plane crash.
4: No,
2: they're not here anymore.
4: They live in Los Angeles. They're living like their best life now.
5: Great.
4: It's incredible.
2: Well, that's
5: much better.
4: Yeah. And I still keep in touch with them, but they were fantastic.
2: So a wedding is supposed to be one of the one of the happiest days of a couple's life. But, you know, high stress moments, a room full of cameras can bring hidden relationship issues straight to the surface. So I read an article where a bunch of wedding photographers got together and spending hours observing couples in real time through the stressful situations.
5: Mm-hmm.
2: And many said they could spot early warning signs before the reception ends. So they've been around so many weddings.
5: They've seen
2: so much behavior.
5: We talked about a similar thing. This does make sense. That they have seen so many, they've seen the good and the bad.
2: They've seen the good and the bad.
5: That they can kind of, I bet a wedding photographer would be like, I gave it 2 years.
2: Right. And they're usually right because they've been to so many weddings.
4: Yeah.
2: So here are some big red flags that veteran wedding photographers say predict wedded trouble down the line. Number one is heavy drinking to cope, not to celebrate. So they say there's a big difference between raising a champagne toast and downing whiskey by the glassful to escape the reality of the day. Photographers say that grooms who get sloppy or blackout drunk before or during the photo session often use alcohol to mask cold feet or frustration. Mm. That's number one. Number two, turned away body language. Mm-hmm. Body language expert level details stand out on camera. Photographers spot grooms whose feet consistently point away from the bride in portraits.
4: Hmm.
2: An unconscious physical cue that looks like they're trying to run away. Now I got to look at my wedding photos.
4: Okay.
3: Oh no.
5: Yeah, we said that. I think you guys said that specific one was I think it might have been wedding planners. We had this conversation about a year ago, and you all said you were going to go look at your wedding photos. And I wonder if any of you
4: did. I can look at them
5: right
4: now.
5: I actually want you to do it.
3: Yeah,
5: for real this time. I want to know tomorrow.
4: Photo or so
2: grooms whose feet
4: are away
2: consistently point away.
4: Okay, I'm looking at some of mine online right now.
2: From their bride in portraits.
4: Okay. I actually have a photo of actually Tim's feet.
2: Like, it's an unconscious
4: Tim's feet.
2: Well, you're not in the picture.
4: Oh, okay.
5: I think I actually remember you looking last time and being concerned.
2: No, there was this.
4: Okay. Well, we're sitting next to each other. What's this?
2: What's
4: going on
2: I see
4: here?
2: That's pointing the
3: outside.
4: Oh,
3: pointing.
4: No,
3: damn.
2: It's pointing away from you.
5: He's planted in like a track stance, which is crazy.
4: Oh no!
2: You gotta look through.
5: I kind of remember Lern looking and being concerned because she's like, he is kind of pointing away from me with one foot.
2: Yeah.
5: And then
2: it's an unconscious physical cue that they want to run away.
5: Interesting.
4: Okay. Here he is going down the aisle.
2: Okay, but his feet, he's walking.
4: Okay. Hang on.
2: You have no feet pictures.
4: They're pointed towards in this one.
2: Towards you?
4: They're towards.
2: You're good then.
3: Wow. Congrats.
2: You're good.
3: Lucky.
2: Congratulations.
4: Okay. Right on.
3: Must be nice.
4: Yeah. He's pointing towards me.
5: I see one at the altar. That's where the real tell's at. Ugh.
2: Yeah.
5: Not the pictures.
2: Look at the feet, guys.
5: The altar. They were also talking about that last one was like being turned away from each other with the shoulders, like during
2: yeah,
5: the cake cutting ceremony.

0: Like, I thought you'd be more done up rather than hyping up their new spouse. I think that's a little on the nose there.
1: Who's saying that ever? What a jerk.
0: What a jerk.
2: You got a lot of nerve wearing white, lady.
1: I know where you've been.
0: Lack of mutual obsession or physical attraction. So a healthy couple naturally glance over at each other and check in throughout the night. Photographers get concerned when one person seems starved for affection while the other acts standoffish.
1: Hmm.
0: Or they roll their eyes during portraits. Or holds their breath during directed kisses. That's another one.
1: Weird.
2: That's the one his breath stinks.
3: Yeah.
1: Yeah. I don't think we had any of that going on.
0: And brighter moods around friends than each other. When a bride or groom only lights up, laughs, or shows genuine excitement while hanging out with their friends and completely checks out during quiet one-on-one moments with their partner,
1: yeah,
0: it signals they'd rather be partying than starting a new life together.
1: You know,
3: that's normal.
1: I make fun of my husband. He did like a triathlon 1 year, and you know, I'm out there supporting him. Like, okay, he just got done swimming, I'm there. And our friend who used to work with us, Greg Bowe, had surprised him by coming also to the triathlon. And so I'm like, hey, babe, oh my God, congrats. And I have a video of Tim like, thanks, you know, like hardly lighting up at all. But then he sees Greg and his demeanor completely
0: and
1: shifted.
0: He stiff-arm you?
1: He was like, get out of the way. Like, yeah.
0: Get
1: and he
0: out
1: was
0: of the
1: so
0: way,
1: happy to see Greg.
0: Greg's here.
1: Damn it.
0: Well, I'd be happy if I saw Greg too.
1: I know.
0: That's funny. But yeah, the wedding photographers are there. Mm. I mean, they notice everything. And when you do enough weddings, you're seeing patterns.
1: I bet.
2: I bet.
3: Yeah.
2: Wonder if they see the back burners at the weddings. Mm. They, I wonder if they can pick out like, oh.
1: You're supposed to marry that person.
2: Going on here.
0: Uh-oh. Mm-hmm.
2: This person.
1: The bridesmaid.
2: The bride has glanced at this table at this man too many times or vice versa.
0: Mm.
2: The groom has looked at this woman. There's something going on with this bridesmaid.
1: Mm-hmm.
0: All right, listen.
2: I found that post, by the way.
0: Oh, so yeah,
2: social media got everybody feeling like they got so many options. You don't. Pay attention to people who love, value, and hold you down in real life. The internet might make it look like there's plenty of fish in the sea, but them fish ain't worth catching. It's good advice.
0: Boom.
2: But I do think that. I think that the internet does give you the illusion of an endless supply of great...
0: Vagina?
2: Well, partners. It is not just vagina.
0: What?
2: I've met a couple of pretty nice guys on there, too.
0: All right, we got to take a break. We'll come back. It's Rafe on Relationships. Rafe, what do we got this week?
2: You know, I have a couple things, and I don't know if we'll get to why. I got 20 things to put in a love letter, but I also have something I want to talk about with you guys. An interesting conversation I had with a friend of mine about relationships with women in the golf clubhouse.
0: Oh,
1: okay. Very specific.
0: Yeah.
2: Yeah, it is. It's something I find interesting, and I'm not a golf guy. I know Scott's a golfer. I'm just kind of curious what you guys think about it, and I want to hear what our listeners who play golf think about it.
0: All right.
3: Yeah.
2: Especially your women.
0: Rafe on Relationships and a robot vacuum caught a wife cheating on her husband. And I'll tell you what happened there.
1: Whoa.
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0: What?
2: It's the thought of a Roomba walking in and being like,
0: oh, Sheila.
5: Kevin's so good to you.
0: All right, 8:41, Monday, traffic and weather. Learn coming at you.
1: 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We have an accident with the right lane blocked. Eastbound 70 between Adelaide and Shreve Avenue. So stop and go there. Everywhere else looks pretty normal for a Monday at this time. Your point weather today, 99 with an excessive heat warning. Swamp ass.
6: This is a swamp ass alert.
1: And that's only going to grow this week. So make sure everybody's hydrated that you love. Low tonight of 72. Right now, 77. It's 8:41.
0: Oh, we also got that concert announcement coming up at 9.
1: Oh, yeah.
0: Yeah. Stand by. Okay, thanks.
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1: Just finishing up Sex Dump Fun Facts, and we got Rafe on relationships here. So, for better or for worse, it's becoming increasingly difficult to avoid being caught on camera these days. And that goes for inside your house, too, with all the smart devices. A guy in Taiwan caught his wife cheating with another man after he remotely activated their robot vacuum.
2: Oh, no.
1: And saw her with some other guy through its camera feature. Yeah, my Roomba's got a camera. And the footage showed his wife embracing the other man and walking around the house naked while he sat on the sofa.
2: Oh, naked on the sofa?
1: Yeah. So the man sued both of them, which is what you could do in Taiwan, and he won the case. And they were ordered to pay him $15,000 in U.S. dollars. But then the wife countersued him, claiming she was filmed without permission, and she won that case.
2: Oh, no.
1: And the husband was ordered to pay $5,000 and was sentenced to 5 months in jail.
2: Oh, what? Man. So she wins.
3: What a win.
1: Damn, right? Woo!
4: Ah. To which he countersued.
3: Yeah.
4: For unusual pain and suffering and won that case. And she was sentenced to
1: be his
4: death
1: butler.
2: What?
1: So it sounds like the original case wasn't affected. So he would have still netted around $10,000 when all was said and done, plus the jail time.
3: Well, sometimes you win.
2: That's wild.
1: That sucks. Well, that's Taiwan.
3: Yeah, don't clean your house, folks.
1: Rafe, are you ready?
4: I'm ready.
1: Let's
4: go.

0: Check it out.
1: Dave writes in, please, for the love of God, do not play Rafe on Relationships. The jingle literally just got out of my head from last time.
2: Yeah, it's an earworm. Yeah,
3: sorry, the
1: first,
3: dude.
1: The first thing I think of when I wake up, my girlfriend is ready to leave me.
3: I'm a hit maker, dude. I'm telling you. I missed my calling.
1: I promise you it was in my head this morning, too.
3: I had a guy tell me he sings it to his daughter to go get her to go to sleep.
1: Oh, my God. Nice.
4: Oh, no.
3: He's like, she loves it. None of this advice is good. He goes, I mumble through that part. Yeah. But he's like, I get a lot of people messaging me that it's an earworm, which makes me happy. That's what it was supposed to be, and that makes me feel good.
1: All right, Rafe, what do you got this week?
3: I'm talking about this. I was having a conversation with a friend of mine who's an avid golfer. She loves to play. She's relatively new, and she was telling me, and this blew my mind, and I kind of want to hear what you guys think, and I want to hear from the listeners, too, like, especially golfers. She's like, you know, sometimes I'll get off work, and I'll get off work early because she owns her own business, and she's like, I'll just go to the golf course. She goes in Baldwin, your neck of the woods,
2: mm-hmm.
3: one of these Baldwin Wildwood courses, and when she goes alone, they pair her up. She's like, yeah, I had to play with three guys I didn't know, and so she gets put in a cart with a rando dude and his two buddies, and she's like, I go, oh, does that happen? It's like a one-time thing. She's like, no, it happens quite often. It's just like the policy. Like if they try to get everybody to play in a foursome, and I mm-hmm. go, that just seems like a big oversight to me on a golf course to pair a solo woman player with three drunk dudes.
4: Big time.
1: Is that what they do?
2: Yeah,
1: that's what they do. Is that a normal thing?
2: It is normal.
3: Apparently that's normal, and that surprised me.
2: It's
3: as
2: to
3: a
2: make sure it flows well and like the tee time stays.
1: Well, I understand that.
3: Yeah,
1: so it just you could potentially be put with
2: strangers.
1: Three drunk guys or potentially be really put with
2: my father-in-law golfs alone all the time, and so he's always randomly put. Well, it's always men for him. I don't think he's ever really been randomly put with women.
1: Because the majority of men are golf.
2: Yeah, I get that.
4: Last time I went, I was paired with three high school kids. You know?
2: Oh, that's right.
4: Yeah, and it turned out to be awesome. They were super nice and really fun, but it was just the best part was one of the high school kids, like this group in front of us, were so slow. They were hammered. They were just being reckless and wild and driving on spots they're not supposed to. And we got it close enough, he realized it's his coach.
3: Well, she's one of the guys asked her out on this threesome mm-hmm. she was on. She's like, the guy I was in the cart with ended up asking me out halfway through.
4: Oh, great.
3: So now I got to play a round of golf.
2: The back nine.
3: I got to play the back nine with a guy who. He's like, he was nice. He's like, he was very Ted Lasso. He was a very, he's like, he wasn't like super creepy, but still.
2: Why
3: like,
2: would he do that halfway through the game? Do it at the end.
1: Yeah, because then you're going to make it weird.
2: Yeah,
4: was he
2: that
4: drinking?
2: Is super bad at timing.
3: Or maybe
2: on his...
3: not at all.
2: Well, or not at all, but it also was
1: well,
2: a meat cute.
1: What's wrong with
4: shooting
1: your shot?
4: At the end is not bad.
2: You know what? Maybe it is a very intimate thing to be on a cart with somebody for 18 holes or 9 holes. I think that's kind of a meet cute if the vibe is there, but you don't do it halfway through. That is super bad timing and like a red flag.
3: If the vibe is there, it is a good meet cute. If you're, but
1: what is a meet cute? Explain that.
2: A meet cute's how you met your person. Okay. So like, oh, you know what? Fate put us together on a foursome to golf. That's a meet cute.
3: We accidentally got in the same taxi and then we ended up spending the whole night together.
2: Right.
3: Like, yeah.
1: I didn't know what that meant.
3: I do think there's like a power dynamic there that's weird when you're with, if it's a guy with like his buddies and you're by yourself.
2: Yeah, you're outnumbered.
3: It's fine. Ask at the end. Fine, I'll give you that.
1: You got to read the situation, too.
3: Yeah. But, dudes aren't infamous for being great at that.
1: Well, that's
3: drunk
1: guys
3: on the golf course. One, I was curious.
1: You got to get better.
3: And I asked her, I said, does this happen to you a lot? Has it ever made you uncomfortable? And she's like, yeah, I got paired with all these three really drunk old men one time.
1: But you don't have to go.
3: You can choose not to golf.
1: You could choose to go. Well, I'm going to maybe wait for the next group.
4: Yeah, you could also ask them and be like, is there any chicks coming up?
3: Do you know until you get out there? You just kind of get on the tees with these people.
2: Yeah.
3: And you may not find out to a whole three that they're hammered drunk. She said the old guys were all just like, oh, if our wives could see this hot blonde riding around with us. She's like, they just kept making. And she's like, I'm there to like golf and have a good time and get better at golf. And it's like, it just felt like she was, I'm just curious. So I said, she's like, well, I'm in a lady golf beginners group. And I go, put up a post and see. Because she's like, I suspect that it's keeping a lot of women from golfing.
2: Yeah, probably.
3: Because they don't want to go. If they don't have a partner, they just won't go because they don't want to get paired up with all men.
4: Yeah, that's odd.
3: And she said she put it in the group and she's like, wow, did not. Because she said it didn't really bother her that much. She just, that's golf culture. I've just accepted it.
1: Right.
3: that she said when she put it in the group, she's like, I went to bed, woke up 4 hours later, there was hundreds of comments from women. And she's
0: well,
3: like,
0: well, what were the ladies saying?
3: She said it was mixed, but overwhelmingly, she sent me a couple. I'm just going to read them. She's like, when I go to be alone and not talk to anyone and focus on my game and zone out. But I really don't go alone often because I know I'm probably going to get paired with three rando dudes who in visors who are getting drunk. F that.
0: Well, I'm sure if you go at certain times, they're gonna, maybe you could go alone. But if you go on like a Saturday morning,
3: yeah,
0: you're going to get paired up.
4: The odds are good.
3: Well, and here's where I'm headed with this. Another comment. I would pay more to play by myself.
2: Yeah.
3: I would pay for a second for a partner or even pay for maybe three or four people if they would just let me tee off by myself. Usually midweek, par three. I will pick times when it's not busy so this doesn't happen to me. Third comment. I got paired with two guys on their back nine who were already drunk. They proceeded to give me golf tips the entire time, which was great.
2: Rolling mansplaining. Yeah. Awesome.
3: Which I was like, I asked her, I go, does that happen a lot? And she's like, yes. Every time I play with men, she's like, oh, you keep your feet close together and your backswing, you're using your hips. I can see you take
0: lessons. Maybe she's doing that.
4: Yeah.
2: Maybe. Well, maybe I'm going to hit you in the head with my putter. How do you like that?
3: Do you think men say that to other men?
4: I was going
3: to
4: say, as a golfer, that happens all the time. They'll still be like, oh, dude, I saw you lift your head up or whatever. Like,
0: I hope when I shank every ball into the woods, somebody helps me out.
4: Yeah.
2: There's pee over there, too.
3: This lady went on to say, drunk guys then proceeded to give me golf tips and ask for cocaine twice.
2: Oh.
3: Just to make sure I didn't have it after I told them I didn't the first time. I've never booked their solo again.
2: Ladies are back. Okay.
3: So
0: what's this?
3: And she said this too, and I'm curious about this. What'd you say?
0: What's the solution then?
4: The clubhouses have to change the rules.
3: I'm thinking, well, she said she would pay. She's like, I'd pay more to go by myself.
4: No, the clubhouse should have the option to be like, if you're a woman, you don't.
3: I think that's the solution to me is like, hey, if you're female, you don't have to play. We'll just let you go by yourself.
4: Yeah.
3: Because I've seen a lot of men. So, I mean, I've played like crappy golf courses where I'll see dudes. A lot of times there's like one guy who wants to walk and everyone else is in carts. And I'll see some dude out there just like lugging his clubs. Some old guy like getting the exercise club and is lugging his clubs around.
0: During the week. On the weekends, you ain't seeing that.
3: No, you're right.
4: Yeah.
3: But I'm saying like because it is predominantly male, is there a missed opportunity here? Because she said it and a bunch of women in the chat were like, I would pay more to golf alone. Should there be a pay more option?
0: Okay, but then there's going
2: to
0: be
2: women.
0: Oh, you're
2: pay
0: making
2: more.
0: Women paying more.
4: Yeah. Yeah.
3: Anybody
2: or anybody
3: anyone can pay more.
2: Yeah, there's probably men out there that would love to just
3: make
2: be
3: it
2: alone.
3: A universal
0: but,
3: rule.
0: Yeah.
4: I just think it's weird because if I was out there and you get paired up with a gal, then you have to golf with this strange woman for the whole time. Like it makes you uncomfortable too as a guy. It's like I'm married and now I'm with this gal. Now what are people going to take pictures and see? And
3: this is great. This is what I wanted to talk about. Is it weird for men too to be like, oh no, we came out here for like. Boys hang. We want to smoke cigars and talk about our wives, and now we've got a woman sitting in the cart, and now we got to feel like we're.
4: If she's ugly, it's fine. But if it's like a attractive chick, you're like, no, dude, this is good.
2: I saw a thing this weekend too, kind of in the same vein of this, where instead of women golfing, it was the women that work the bars, and this woman had said like she works for the club, and at different holes, I guess they have like bars, and she says nothing's worse than a rain delay because all these dudes like in khakis are just getting hammered and hitting on us, and it is a freaking nightmare
3: with,
2: for
3: like,
2: us.
3: Pee stains on their
0: khakis, the bar carts,
2: and it's just like men being just total sleaze bags to these women as they get more drunk.
3: At least they get tips.
2: That's true.
3: If you're golfing with them, you're not getting anything out of it.
0: 618 says there are 100% guys walking the course. On weekends in Illinois. I've also golfed and seen plenty of solos out there playing on weekends and not having to get in groups.
3: I've seen that too. I don't play nice courses. Maybe the niceness.
0: Maybe
3: of the
0: I'm
3: course.
0: Thinking the nice courses.
3: Probably.
0: Playing like Old Hickory.
3: I played like the Legion. And at the Legion, you're like, they're always like an old man smoking a cigar out there playing by himself, lugging around clubs from like 1950 that are still made of all wood.
0: 618 golf is a gentleman's game played by a bunch of degenerates. I'd have no issue with a solo woman joining around with my buddies and I.
2: Well, she may, though. That's very she may have it.
0: The whole thing is she.
2: Yeah, it's not about you.
3: He just illustrated my point. Everything is from the male's perspective, right? Even he didn't get it. He's like,
2: we're down.
3: Hot girl on the cart sounds good to me.
0: Awesome, dude. Yeah, another broad.
3: And I'm saying, is this a blind spot because golf for so long was a men's sport? There weren't women in the clubhouse.
2: Playing.
3: Because it was a predominantly male hang. Is there still some like vestigial tale of that these clubhouses are kind of blind?
0: Why don't
3: to
0: you ladies just start your own courses?
2: I would love to.
3: That's why, and that is trademark copyright. We're missing out. Start your own sports.
2: Girls on location.
0: I will
2: forever.
0: Not be investing in this whenever you're.
2: Well, we know. It's fine. We don't want your money.
0: Hey, I'm looking to make money.
3: All right, me and you.
2: Okay.
3: All ladies only golf club. Course just for the ladies.
2: Yeah, somebody said women's leagues exist.
3: Women's leagues exist, but look at the times they play.
2: Sure.
3: There are women's leagues, which is, that's such a funny, like, yeah, they got ladies' leagues.
2: You know what, though? I mean,
3: Monday nights.
2: Yeah. It's majority, if you're going out and golfing, though, I feel like you kind of know ahead of time. Yeah. Unfortunately, mm-hmm. I'm not saying it's right or nothing, and it's okay if you're.
3: That was kind of hard.
4: You might be able to call the clubhouse and just say, hey, I'm a lady. I've come, you know, I play all the time. I don't want to be with a group of guys today. Can I just get my own
0: time?
4: Have
0: you ever thought of just asking?
4: Because they probably would work with you.
0: I bet you they will be accommodating.
4: That's they're not total jerks.
3: I don't know. I am not of this world. That's why I found this so interesting.
2: Nor am I, so I don't
0: and Tyler's
2: really
0: with me. As a guy, I don't want a random anybody in my group.
3: Me neither.
2: Well, I mean,
3: that's not a male-female thing. I don't want some dude that I don't know. Like, I want to play with my...
0: Right.
3: If I go, I either want to be with the people I came with.
0: I don't need a fourth wheel.
3: Yeah,
2: but like that's any sport. Like you want to go do pickup basketball in Forest Park or something, and you just go out there with the ball. You got nobody else with you.
3: Yeah.
2: You're just hoping somebody's going to show up. You're going to just play the sport with somebody
0: when
2: else.
0: I go play golf, I'm hoping nobody's put with us.
4: That's right. What I hope, too.
0: It's an individual sport.
3: I was just surprised.
2: Yeah, I never thought of that before.
3: That was policy. I just assumed that if you were like went by yourself, because you're hitting from different tees a lot of the times, too, so it's like, I guess in my mind, I'm like, there's a separate game being played. Like, women don't always hit from the ladies' tees, but they are there as an option. Sometimes they're far away from the men's tees, and it's like, if you're getting put with another group, that almost seems like it would slow the rate of play versus just letting her play by herself. But
4: that's where you're like, I'll take the sacrifice and hit from the lady tees just to speed it up a little bit.
3: Hey,
4: man, I'm really close to the green this time.
3: Hey,
4: this
3: you know what? Why don't you let me hit for you, and you can just play my ball.
2: Oh,
4: there
2: my
4: go.
2: God.
3: Little lady.
2: Let me just throw up.
4: It is nice they let them ride with guys on golf carts so the golf carts don't go in the wrong spots and have the blinkers on the whole time.
3: Oh, my God, dude.
0: It's awkward
3: Turn
0: for,
3: his mic off.
0: It's awkward for dudes and women to get matched up with a group that you don't know.
2: But that's the way the game's been played
0: it's
2: forever.
0: It's so weird.
2: So I don't know what you're going to do about
3: it's
2: it.
3: It's awkward, but it's I'm just curious if there's another layer of, like, I'll awkwardly get matched up with a bunch of dudes I don't like, but they don't ask me out at the end.
2: Yeah, don't. And if you're going to ask somebody out, wait till the damn game's
3: wait
2: over.
3: Wait till the end.
4: Yeah.
2: Come on, man.
3: Wait till the clubhouse.
4: Follow her to her car and ask her there.
3: 19th hole.
2: You know
3: right.
2: how it is.
3: Hide under the car.
2: You're going to be maced.
3: Pop out like a mechanic.
2: My meet cute was I got jabbed in the eyeball with her keychain. Great.
3: She punched me with her keys in between her fingers, and I knew. When I got out of the ER, I was like, that's my wife.
2: Oh, God.
0: Hey, before we move on to your next thing, Rafe, I do have to make this concert announcement because people are like, what's your concert announcement?
3: Make it. We can wait till next week, too, if we don't run out of time.
0: But, oh, 105.7 The Point welcomes to the Enterprise Center. Quick turnaround on this Wednesday, October 21st. Tickets on sale Friday at 10 a.m. Rush and their 50-something tour. That's right.
2: All these people that went to Chicago.
3: All the guys
2: are
3: that she got paired up with in golf, just their hackles just went up.
2: Mm-hmm. Yeah.
0: Rush at Enterprise Center.
2: That's cool. I didn't think they'd be back.
0: October 21st.
2: Surprised.
4: Is it true the Foo Fighters are opening for them?
2: And the Foo Fighters are opening for them.
0: I got no opener.
2: I think it's just an evening with.
0: Okay. Yeah, it's good. Listen, we're a Rush town.
4: Yep.
2: Yeah.
0: St. Louis is a Rush town.
2: In the 70s, before they were anything, they played in Forest Park for free alongside Kiss.
0: That's
2: Charlie
0: really
2: Daniels.
0: A Wednesday.
2: Yeah.
4: I know.
2: The Casey Kite Flies back in the day. It's a Wednesday.
3: Do you feel like St. Louis kind of gets the... If we want the big concerts, we got to take the midweeks.
2: Yeah.
3: I feel like everything I've wanted to see that's cool this year, Guns N' Roses, AC/DC, Willie, now Rush.
0: It's because if you look
3: Tuesday,
0: a lot of these.
3: Wednesday concerts.
0: If you look a lot of these, the weekend shows are Chicago.
3: That's what I'm saying. Like, do you feel like we get kind of second-handed on this?
2: Well, they got multiple shows.
0: I think we get the rolling through.
3: Yeah.
0: Might as well make a stop off in St. Louis.
4: It also seems like every other year or so, because there's, what, a year or two ago, all the big shows were hitting on like Friday and Saturdays, and it was incredible. And then
3: this
4: year it's like a weekday shows all year.
0: Yeah, there's a couple shows I'm missing out on. I'm not going to go to AC/DC because it's a Tuesday.
2: Yeah, I'll go and leave after Foo Fighters.
0: Like, this is a Wednesday.
2: Yeah. Also, I said this before whenever this 50-something tour got announced and it was only in Chicago. I don't want to see this.
0: You don't? Why?
2: I've seen Rush twice, and it was with the professor.
0: I've never seen Rush.
2: And I don't want to see them without Neil. And I love that Geddy and Alex are out there doing it still, but I don't need to see this. I've seen the three. And I'm excited for the chick who's drumming. That's cool as hell.
0: I just don't need to see this. There are some diehards who are stoked.
2: Oh, yeah. And if you love it, great. And if you've never seen them and you do, I'm sure it's excellent.
0: Yeah.
2: But if you went whenever Neil was alive and you're going to this, you're probably like, something is deeply missing here.
0: I think the next weekday show I'm going to go to is 311.
2: That's what you keep saying.
0: Really?
2: And then you're like, we're going to take the next day off. Is that going to be our show bonding concert?
0: I don't care if you guys go or not. I'm going.
2: That sounds like no, then, I guess.
0: If you guys want to go.
3: Hey, thumbs up.
2: What a great invite.
0: I'm not. Why do I have to invite everybody?
3: I wish I could thumbs up.
2: You know what?
3: There.
2: I'm going to go and not sit near you.
0: Go, fine. That? I'm going with my wife.
3: Yeah,
0: I got some friends.
2: I'll be like waving. Hey, guys. Emil's going to be like, what's wrong with you guys?
0: Nick Hexum is going to be there. I'm getting her all horned up.
2: And going to cash in.
3: Can't be at work the next day. My wife's going to take her Nick Hexum out on me.
0: Wear this mask. What?
3: She's got one of those custom green screen masks that you have to put on that's Nick Hexum's face.
0: Oh, that's fine.
2: Get the Hexum mask out.
0: It's at the factory, man.
3: It's a full-body green suit with abs and everything you have to wear.
0: Oh, yeah.
3: Sad.
0: I certainly don't have the Nick Hexum body.
2: Maybe by then you will. Do some sit-ups. Let's go.
4: Yeah.
0: I walked 2 miles yesterday.
2: Good for you. That's excellent.
0: I had my neck fan on. Okay. It was hot out.
2: It was so hot. Excessive heat warning.
0: It was so hot, I had the neck fan on. What a loser. Oh, man, I wish I had a picture. I walked the track at the high school with a neck fan on. And my earbuds in. What a dork, huh?
2: That's good.
0: God, what a dork. All right, we'll take a break. We'll come back. We got news and sports.
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0: 909. Thank you, Rafe. By the way, that was wonderful. Thanks. Monday, traffic and weather. Learn coming at you.
2: 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We got northbound 170 between Forest Park Parkway and Ledoux. Road construction has that right lane closed, so a lot of stop and go from Galleria Parkway. Other than that, things look pretty fantastic. Your weather today, a high of 99, excessive heat warning. It's going to make you sweat.
6: This is a Swamp Pass alert.
2: A low of 72 tonight, and right now it's 78 degrees at 9:09.
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0: song?
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26: 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We're gonna do some news.
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5: All right.
25: Just kidding.
5: High schools in California will soon be required to take a money management skills course before graduation.
25: That's great.
27: That's so cool.
25: I wish I would have had that.
27: Congrats,
25: those
27: kids.
5: So the mandate makes California one of the states that requires a standalone personal finance course for all public and charter high school students.
28: That's great.
27: That's fantastic.
5: So they're going to do banking and budgeting. 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Opening checking and savings accounts, minimizing bank fees, creating budgets, tracking daily expenses. They'll do credit and debit management, understanding credit scores, how interest accumulates, and managing personal loans. They'll do taxes and income.
27: Oh, that's
5: decoding pay stubs, reading W-2 forms, understanding state and federal income tax filings. They'll do investing and wealth building, navigating 401ks, IRAs, stocks, bonds, mutual funds, index funds. They'll do scam and insurance protection, identifying theft prevention, spotting modern financial frauds, choosing insurance coverage.
25: That's great.
5: So, does Missouri require a financial literacy course?
25: I didn't go to school in Missouri for high school, so I don't know, but I know Illinois did not.
27: As a student of Missouri, I can proudly say we did not. At least whenever I was there, there's zero. Around Missouri. We don't have the $18 million houses on every block, so I'm thinking we didn't.
25: We did have one semester of finances that a government teacher taught us.
5: Well, the answer, Rafe, would you like to fashion a guess?
1: I have no
5: idea. Do we require a financial literacy course here in Missouri for high schoolers to graduate? The answer is yes, we do, and it's been that way since 2010.
25: Nobody's talking about it then.
27: Oh, okay.
25: What do you mean, what year?
5: Since 2010, one semester personal finance course is required.
25: But what year of age group?
5: High school.
25: Okay.
27: Okay.
25: Well, that's good then.
5: We've already got this.
25: Okay.
5: Just so you know.
27: Middle school, they taught us how to open up a bank account and write checks. I remember that was class.
1: But it was an elective.
27: Nothing about actual investment.
1: Our home ec teacher taught Con Ed, consumer education.
25: Yes.
1: Is what it was called.
25: I remember that.
1: And I took that in adult living with her, and I've said this before, two most useful classes I had in high school. Taught you how to balance a check, but you got a fake checkbook, and you had to balance it. Kind of just showed you how to do the stuff that your mom and dad did.
25: Yeah, but like you said, it was an elective, right?
1: It was an elective.
25: Yeah.
1: I took it because I liked the teacher,
5: right.
1: Wilma Westerfield. I still love her. She's great. But I learned more in there. It was like little stuff like that, like how to fill out a job application.
5: Yeah.
1: It was just like weird stuff that. You don't do it until you do it.
5: No, in my high school math class, Mr. Hendel, who had one eye, taught us how to balance a checkbook. And then somebody named Chris stabbed me in the back with a compass.
25: Whoa. Nice. You okay?
5: Yeah, all right. Fine.
1: So he taught you about finance.
5: And stabbing.
1: He taught you about high-risk finance.
5: And how you stab you in the back. Somebody. So California is the 26th state to require a standalone personal finance course for all public and charter high school students. We've already had this for 16 years now. And people are checking it. And, both my kids took it, required for our district.
27: That's awesome.
5: But I don't know how much they go into it. And I'm sure they're updating the curriculum as time goes on or maybe as things evolve.
27: I would love to know their tax course on that. Hmm. Especially in California, it's not like you think. It's pretty nice.
5: I'll bet you this is the majority of adults because we didn't learn any of this stuff in high school.
27: No.
5: None of this. And I bet you when people talk about this stuff with us, IRAs and 401ks and all this other stuff, a lot of us are just like, we'll say yes just to not look dumb.
25: Exactly.
1: What's college 529 plan? Go.
5: I have two 529s for the kids.
1: But what
5: the college funds.
1: How do they work?
25: How do they work?
5: When the kid goes to college.
25: Plan.
1: How does it work?
5: I put money into it every month.
1: And then what happens to that money?
5: And when the kid goes to college.
25: Built interest.
1: Where does the interest come from?
5: The
25: tax
5: is where it comes from.
25: Your mom's house is where it comes from. What?
5: The 529 ferry.
1: Yeah, I don't know.
5: Okay. Comes from the 529 ferry. Okay, what else do you need to know?
1: I just want to, that's what I'm saying. Did you sit down and they're like, you need a college 529 plan? You're like, of course I do. Give me two of them.
5: Yeah.
1: And they're like, you don't need, okay. You can just have one for both kids. No, I want them each.
5: No, they both got their own.
1: You don't give me a third. In case
5: I don't think you have, to have one for each, if I'm not mistaken.
1: Hmm. No, you do.
5: Now you got me confused.
1: I'm curious if your financial advisor lobs things out at you and you're like, hey, yeah, it makes sense.
5: Well,
1: to me.
5: With the amount of money that colleges now, I have enough in both kids' accounts for a half a semester each.
25: Whoa, look at you, money bag.
1: Congrats.
27: Man, that's
5: all right.
27: Good.
5: All right.
1: There is a temptation. A lot of these colleges offer, you can pay now, the lock-it-in price. Have you seen this? Like, if you had King Scott, right now you could go to Mizzou and be like, I want to pay for 4 years of college for my daughter in 18 years. And they'll if you have the money, you could pay right now for what it costs right now to go. And she'll get, there's a lot of universities that offer.
5: And then when she goes, I don't want to go to Mizzou, you go, you're going to Mizzou.
25: Yeah. You have to.
1: You don't
25: go
1: get
25: to
1: your
25: Mizzou.
1: Money back.
5: You're going
1: I
5: to
1: tell you that. Or she decides she doesn't want to go to college.
27: I just love how someone wouldn't put that
1: and
27: into
1: it's non-transferable.
27: Investment. Like, why would you not invest that money instead?
1: Well, think
5: well,
1: about
5: 529 is an investment.
1: Think about how much college is going to cost in 20 years.
27: Yeah, but you can outpace that possibly, you know?
1: Possibly.
5: Well, I think if they decide not to go to school, you know, I get the money back, which is nice.
27: Hey.
1: That's tight.
5: That's tight.
27: What are we doing with it?
2: Big rager.
5: Jet skis.
2: Yeah. For everybody.
5: Yep, don't you're all getting a jet ski.
2: That's so cool. It's our 10-year package for working on this show.
5: You guys are all getting jet skis.
2: That's so great.
5: Enjoy it.
2: Mississippi River mud flaps.
5: Yeah, I will bet you a lot of people just gloss over. I'll admit, I do it too, you know, if I don't know what some
2: term
5: financial guru is talking about. I'm like, uh-huh. I don't want to look dumb.
2: It's terrifying.
1: Bull market, bear market.
5: Yeah.
2: I'll tell you what, we were talking about Medicare versus Medicaid on our drive this weekend. And that is another headache that we will be inevitably dealing with as we get older. And it is
5: Medicare
2: confusing.
5: Is Medicaid for old people?
1: No,
2: well, it's
1: Medicaid
2: both.
1: Is
2: they're both
1: for...
2: Medicaid is for people with lower incomes,
1: correct.
2: And Medicare is
1: it's
2: if
1: for
2: you
1: old
2: are
1: people.
2: Like wealthy. Yes,
1: Medicare is for everyone. If over certain,
5: but Medicaid is for poor people.
2: Yes, you can. You have to qualify under a certain limit of your income for Medicaid.
1: Medicaid has income,
2: but like
1: variables.
2: If you're setting up a trust or your inheritance, and you want to make sure you're all good to go, and you can retire and have your drugs covered, you know. That maybe cost $18,000 a month.
5: What's
2: a
5: Part D,
2: nightmare.
5: Right? Part D?
2: Yeah. That's Part that D with the drugs.
1: And
2: yeah.
1: Something I found out at the DMV Friday, you can't, wills and trusts don't mean anything with vehicles in the state of Missouri. Hmm. Another weird thing.
2: What
1: she's
2: do you
1: like,
2: mean?
1: When I was titling my truck, what? She's like, do you want to put a benefactor?
2: Who'd you leave it to?
1: My brother.
2: Okay. What the hell, man?
5: The word was.
27: I know, man.
1: Yeah, I'll change
2: I would
1: it.
2: Like the Tacoma.
27: Seriously.
1: Okay.
27: I wrote it.
2: I want the Venza.
1: I'll change it.
2: Or no, I want the
5: to
2: Jeep.
5: Who?
2: The other to the
5: to
2: not
5: who?
2: Working.
5: Choose one right now.
2: Go.
1: I'm learning.
5: Right.
1: Sure. Oh,
27: me. I'm I wrote bestie. In it.
2: No.
5: I asked first.
27: I carried some furniture.
2: No. Nope.
1: She made a stronger case.
2: I know but all
5: I,
2: of his
5: you
2: vehicles.
5: Made no case. I called it. Anyway, it's like calling shotgun.
1: You get the Tacoma. She gets the Jeep. And
27: thanks.
2: You get the Venza for your baby.
1: Yeah.
2: For Gator.
1: Baby. It's a very sensible car for a father.
5: Let's do sports.
4: The Rizzuto Show. Sports.
5: And Learn Your Sports is sponsored by...
2: Actually Nobody.
5: Rush.
2: Yes.
5: Coming to Enterprise
2: Coming
5: Center.
2: Coming to Enterprise Center. Getty Lee.
5: We start over on the soccer pitch because St. Louis City SC provided an absolute roller coaster of emotions for fans at Energizer Park last night. Learn's going to break it down.
2: Listen, it was hot and it was a game and it was sweaty and guys' kicks were made.
5: Final score?
2: Was 1-0.
5: Wrong.
2: Oh.
5: It was 3-3. It was a draw.
2: Whoa.
5: It was a draw last night against FC Dallas following a brutal late equalizing goal.
27: Yeah.
5: Now, the draw keeps City SC undefeated since early May as they prepare to head north to face the Vancouver
1: Fart Knockers.
5: The Vancouver Fart Knockers Nuggets.
27: Let's go Cowboys.
5: Yes, the Whitecaps. The Vancouver Whitecaps this coming Saturday. All right, moving over to baseball. The Cardinals suffered a pretty frustrating 5-4 defeat to the Pirates at Busch Stadium yesterday afternoon. Drop in the series finale. So the bright spot of the afternoon came in the fifth when Alec Burleson lined an RBI single to left center field. His 100th RBI of the season. That's
27: Which
5: nice.
27: Is incredible.
5: A major career milestone for him. But before the game, news came down that our buddy, Learns Crush, J.J. Weatherholt, placed on the 10-day DL due to right wrist tendonitis. He said he's been fighting severe wrist pain over the past couple weeks. On a positive note, Mason Wynn fielded grounders before yesterday's game and is nearing a return as rosters expand this week. The Cardinals begin a 9-game West Coast road trip tomorrow night against the L.A.
2: Lakers.
5: Dodgers, okay. Yes. Moving over to golf, world number one, Scottie Scheffler officially put an end to any debates over who dominated the 2026 PGA Tour season. Scottie Scheffler fired a final round 4 under par 66 at East Lake Golf Club in Atlanta on Sunday. They paired him with a woman who was there as a single.
2: Meet cute.
5: It was his second FedEx Cup championship in 3 years. He collected $10 million.
27: Not bad.
5: He became the PGA Tour's all-time leader in career on-course earnings, $130.4 million, surpassing Tiger Woods' 26-year reign. Which is good for you, buddy. Yep. And he captured the title just a week after battling through hand, foot, and mouth disease at the BMW Championship here in St. Louis at Belrive. We close this morning with two massive stories coming out of the NFL as week one approaches. Three-time NFL Defensive Player of the Year.
1: This is huge.
5: Aaron Donald officially ended his 2.5-year retirement. He signed a 1-year, $20 million contract to return to the L.A.
25: Dodgers.
5: Rams.
25: Okay.
5: So Aaron Donald is 35 years old. He spent 2 months quietly training and testing his body after being recruited by fellow star pass rusher Myles Garrett. Aaron Donald would line up on a ferocious Rams defensive front that now cements L.A. as the Super Bowl favorites by far.
1: Big time. Crazy that you can be gone for 2 years and get $20 million guaranteed.
5: When you're that good?
1: Man. $20 million guaranteed at 35 when you haven't played in 2.5 years. Big risk.
27: That's incredible.
1: I'm not saying the guy won't be phenomenal, but, you know, that's a long time
5: away.
1: Him
5: paired up with Myles Garrett? Jeez.
1: They stay healthy.
5: Meanwhile, in Indianapolis, newly signed Colts veteran receiver Keenan Allen was arrested yesterday morning by the Indianapolis Metropolitan Police Department. Officers pulled Keenan Allen over after observing his vehicle parked in a no parking zone in downtown Indy around 1 a.m. Officers reported signs of impairment, and he was subsequently booked on 2 preliminary misdemeanor charges of operating a vehicle while intoxicated. The Colts issued a statement confirming they are gathering information as the NFL reviews the matter under its personal conduct policy. All right, that is your sports. Well, yes?
1: There's actually a sport. We just got an email about a sport. Very obscure.
5: Yes, please.
1: Important that we report on it. Chicago just set a record. Guinness Book of World Records for the most shots of Malort taken at the exact same time.
5: Whoa!
1: And absolutely wild event. The governor showed up. I love Chicago so
5: much. Is this 100%
1: true?
25: Yeah,
1: 100%
25: true.
1: Wow.
25: Pritzker was there.
1: After we just talked about
5: Trigan Malort?
1: See, sometimes the Riz Show curse is a good thing. Sometimes we talk about something and something cool happens.
5: Did we manifest this?
1: We manifested a Malort world record. Every athlete in Chicago showed up and showed out, and they all did a shot of Malort. Most shots of Malort taken at the exact same
5: time.
1: Whoa. Sports update ticker.
5: All right. Well, that officially is your sports. We'll take one final break. We'll come back, wrap her up.
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0: Victory is mine, but it could be yours if you do what I do, which is go to Victory Men's Health. Victory could be all of ours if you just take the time to invest in your health. I've been chirping at you for a while about this. Fellas, sometimes you get into your late 30s, early 40s and beyond, and you just don't feel like you did 10, 15 years ago. Now, some of that is father time and the sickle of death slowly swooping towards you. But some of it might actually be medical problems that you're having that you can take care of. And when you go to Victory, they figure out exactly what's going on with your body. They draw your blood, then they test it to a cellular level. And they look at every single thing. They go over your results with a fine-tooth comb. 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If you're having problems with longevity or memory loss, they have NAD plus injections that you can do 3 times a week that actually improve and put NAD back in your body, which is something that has been proven to be the building blocks of longevity for both brain cells and cells in your body. They also do, of course, confidential ED therapy if you're having problems in the bedroom. They have weight loss therapy, all of the newest GLP-1s, and they're physician-assisted, so you're being monitored while you're on them. It's not the Wild West over there. They also have, of course, testosterone treatment if you got low T. They've got peptide treatments that can help you from everything with muscle recovery to losing that 5 pounds of stubborn cortisol fat around your belly. 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
2: All right, as news is breaking about my presidential bid for 2028, I want to assure you I will not be that busy running. I got a phone call. I got three phone calls from. They wouldn't happen to be President Trump or Vice President Vance or Secretary of State Rubio, because that would be divulging, state secrets or something. So they didn't call me, but say they did, and they just said, Bart, just focus on making people aware in St. Louis and Illinois that what you need is an air conditioner that cools and a furnace that heats without worrying or spending too much time on SEER ratings or efficiency levels. So if you're looking, if you want a common sense approach, one easy number, Missouri and Illinois, 314-293-2600, or the website, Bart with a B, Inman with an I, .com. God bless.
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0: All right, that is it for us. Appreciate y'all tuning in. Tomorrow, I think we'll play a couple rounds of Press Your Luck. If you really want those Rush tickets, just announced that Rush show coming up in October. 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Oh, we also got AC/DC Foo Fighter tickets. Choose either or. Are we out of Candlebox tickets? Out of Candlebox tickets. All right, good.
24: Yeah,
0: those did go quick. Or, you know, hey, Shine down at the factory. Got tickets for that. That's coming up on the 7th. 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
0: Okay.
26: Very good.
0: Scott, what else?
25: Well, you can follow me, King Scott Rules. And also, don't forget that Greek Fire is back in action at Delmar Hall. Saturday, October 17th. They got tickets on sale right now. You can get it at 1057thepoint.com.
0: Thank you, Moon. Learn.
26: My band, Lane Arrows, we're going to be at the Schlafly Bottle Works in Maplewood. We're doing their art outside event again. Outdoor show. We go on at 6. We play until like 9. So if you want to bring a chair and join us, free event, a lot of art. And we play classic rock. See you then.
0: Rafe.
27: From King Scott Productions. I have a big announcement tomorrow at 8 o'clock a.m. on the dot. And it's going to be that I have tickets to St. Charles Funny Bone October 2nd and 3rd available now.
0: Whoa.
27: Get them.
25: What
27: it's
25: the
27: just
25: cuss?
27: The exact same announcement at a different time tomorrow.
25: No.
0: Okay.
27: Pretty incredible. Cool.
0: So set your alarms, guys.
27: Stay tuned.
0: Set your alarms. All right, we leave you with a selection from our Teamers Member of the Day, brought to you by Hot Shots. From Forrest Dell, Dustin Presley is our Teamers Member of the Day. And he wants to hear something from Saliva. And here you go. Here it is. See you tomorrow. Bye.
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But it is very, very, very clear to me that she is pissed off at St. Louis.

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virtually every weekend, at some point or the other, I watch a music documentary that I haven't seen before. It's just one of my favorite things to do in my leisure time, if you will. And this weekend, I watched two. On Friday night, I watched the absolutely one of the best documentaries I've ever seen in the Travis Barker documentary that's called Louder Than Fear. It's riveting from start to finish. You do not even have to be a fan of Blink or of anything that Travis has done. Just the human aspect of what this man has been through throughout his life is really, really remarkable. So I watched that Travis Barker documentary on Friday, and ever since then, I have had transplants just bopping around in my head because I had forgotten that Travis was the drummer for Transplants. So, couple things here. One, watch the Travis Barker documentary. It's on Hulu. It's outstanding. And I haven't played this in a minute. Transplants for you with Diamonds and Guns. I'm on a 5-7 The Point.

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I'm sending you to see Candlebox coming up on September the 17th. Showtime.

quick, music fans. The first of which, part of that group, House of Pain, one of their MCs, Everlast, who obviously went on to have a fantastic solo career, just released a new solo album this past Friday, and people, it's outstanding. Now listen, I've always been a fan of Everlast musically. I like the way that his songs musically are pretty simple, but lyrically, I mean, that guy is always telling an amazing story. So Everlast solo record is out. Check it out. And also, if you're a Linkin Park fan, coming up on September the 30th, their documentary, Unshattered, hits theaters worldwide. So if you're a Linkin Park fan, get those tickets early.

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1: Jet will be at Ballpark Village this Saturday night, September 5th. Shinedown will be at the Factory next Monday night, September 7th. Next Tuesday night, September the 8th, AC/DC with very special guest Foo Fighters at the Dome at America Center. 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Candlebox will be at the Pageant on September the 17th. Violent Femmes will play the Factory on September 19th. Toadies will be back at the Pageant along with Local H on September 21st. And also on September 21st, you can see Baby Metal along with Hailstorm at Hollywood Casino Amphitheater. 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

Well, let's throw a little new music your way, this time from the British duo Royal Blood. 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

have an absolute monster of an Alt 101 coming up today just after 12 noon. We have album anniversaries from 1999, 2004, two albums from 2009, and two more from 2010. And they are all rockers. So if you are in the mood today and you just need aggressive rock and roll to power you through, I got you with Alt 101. Like, it is on the way in just a few. I love doing Alt 101 so much. Oh, it gives me a chance to play some things that I don't normally get to play, and I dig that very much. See There Now, teaming up with Amy Lee. It's Broken on the Point.

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17: 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So Alt 101, if you don't know, if you're just joining us, every day, 12 noon, we celebrate rock star birthdays, band member birthdays, as well as album releases and the anniversaries of those releases. All right, so today we have one, two, three, four, five. We have six albums celebrating anniversaries, so we got to get after it. It was on this date in 1999 that Days of the New released the follow-up to their massive first album. Now, the second Days of the New album is also self-titled. You could also call it Days of the New 2, you know, if you're feeling froggy. We begin Alt 101 with Days of the New from their second album released on this date back in 1999. It's Weapon in the Wound in Alt 101. Let's try that again. Weapon in the Wound in Alt 101. There we go. God damn it.

released on this date back in 2004, the album Getting Away with Murder from Papa Roach in Alt 101. We fast forward to 2009 for the first of two albums that were released on this date back in 09. First, from Chicago, my Chevelle Friends. I love these dudes so much as a band and as people. It's Chevelle from Sci-Fi Crimes with Shameful Metaphors. 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

I have a piece of lettuce stuck in between my teeth, and right now it's all I can think. I am consumed about this, but I still have to do this last Alt 101 break, so it's going to really take some concentration. We got to back up a little bit. You heard The Used with Blood on My Hands. Their album Artwork released on this date back in 2009. You just heard Shoot It Out from 10 Years. Their album Feeding the Wolves released on this date back in 2010. And one more for you. This will complete Alt 101 for this very hot Monday in St. Louis. Disturbed released their fifth studio album called Asylum on this date in 2010. We wrap up Alt 101.

0: You've got your chance to get in the pit for Rob Zombie and Marilyn Manson. Win your way down front in the pit for the Freaks on Parade Tour with Rob Zombie, Marilyn Manson, The Who.
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Friday, we got a brand new album from the three sisters from Monterrey, Mexico, known as The Warning. Album is called Everything's Falling, out now. And from that album, it's Kerosene. I'm on a 5-7.

this is huge news, but earlier today, Rush announced that they will be in St. Louis at Enterprise Center for their 50-something tour on Wednesday night, October the 21st. 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

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That'll be soon. What is it? 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

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The life you save may be yours. Your Cardinals are off tonight. They will be back in action tomorrow night in Los Angeles, taking on the Dodgers. As we stand here on August the 31st, the Cardinals, chances of making the playoffs, not fantastic, all right? They are 5 games back of that third wild card in the National League. But again, you're talking about having to hop the Marlins, who are ahead of the Cardinals, the Padres, and then the Diamondbacks, who are actually in that third wild card spot now. All right, so Cardinals back in action tomorrow night against the Dodgers. City, they will be back in action on Saturday night against Vancouver, but they played to a 3-3 draw last night against FC Dallas, and now they have a point in 13 they have a point at home to extend their unbeaten streak to 13 matches. That's really fantastic. So City SC, again, they draw with FC Dallas last night at Energizer Park, and then we'll be back in action on Saturday. So there you go. That's sports. Lit now on the point.

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It was just about a year ago that I took my two oldest kids to Soldier Field in Chicago to see My Chemical Romance do the Black Parade in its entirety. It was an amazing show, capped off with Billy Corgan from Smashing Pumpkins joining My Chemical Romance to do Bullet with Butterfly Wings to close out the show. It was a hell of a night in Chicago. The latest now from Papa Roach.

St. Louis, I need you to do me a gigantic favor. I need you to absolutely and for real make sure that you are careful and watching yourself all this week. It is another ridiculously hot week in St. Louis, including today. So please just be safe out there and don't push yourself into, you know, a dangerous situation because you're not paying attention to how your body is handling the heat. I'm out of here. Woody's show is coming in next, St. Louis.

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2: Hey, what's good, everybody?
3: What's up, Woody?
2: Brand new week. Monday, it is the final day of August. It's August the 31st, 2026.
3: Already.
2: So there's that.
3: Yeah.
2: Boom. And beginning of a new week, but it's a week leading into a long holiday weekend.
4: That's the best.
2: Nice. 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We are The Woody Show. It's 105.7 The Point, everything alternative. I'm Woody, that's Greg Gorey.
3: Hi, Woody.
2: We got Menace.
5: What's up, hi.
2: Gina Grad.
4: Hi.
2: We got Seabass. We got Sammy.
4: Hello.
2: Jeff G is here. We got Vaughn, our video producer. Dumbass Tyler is here. We got Bort. We got Menji. Phones are open, 877-44-WOODY. You can send us a text over to 22987. Keep listening. We got tickets to go see Shinedown. That Shinedown show is happening at the Factory a week from tonight. In fact, we'll get you set up with tickets for that between now and the end of the hour. So between now and 3, your chance to win that. Later on this afternoon, more Baby Metal tickets this week. So Baby Metal and Hailstorms coming out to the amphitheater, and so we got tickets all this week to win here on The Woody Show on 105.7 The Point.
3: Nice. Yeah.
2: Today, August 31st, is International Day for People of African Descent. So, Menace, congratulations.
3: Yeah, and me too.
2: Yeah. today is International Overdose Awareness Day, so just be aware of it.
4: Yeah, okay. Bring your Narcan can with you.
5: Don't do it.
2: Today is Eat Outside Day.
4: Love it. Love a picnic.
5: Hate it.
2: It's Love Litigating Lawyers Day.
4: I don't know about that.
2: So are we talking about we're supposed to love litigating lawyers, or are we supposed to like enjoy litigating a lawyer?
4: No, I think it's
2: like
4: the first
2: suing
4: one.
2: A lawyer. Or something.
4: Love I just love lawyers.
2: National Zoo Awareness Day.
4: I'm aware.
5: Shout out to zoos.
3: Shout out to zoos.
5: All right, love a good zoo.
2: It's National Matchmaker Day, and today is National Trail Mix Day. Is there a difference between trail mix and gorp?
4: I think that is gorp.
2: Because I think outdoors same, right? People, they like to say gorp. They don't say trail mix.
4: Because it's granola. What's the
2: other? Good old raisins and peanuts.
4: Oh, is that what it means?
2: Yeah.
4: Oh, okay.
3: Oh, I thought it was granola something, raisins and peanuts.
6: Yeah,
3: raisins and peanuts,
6: yeah.
5: I've never heard of gorp in my life.
3: Me neither.
2: Yeah, it's like, so when I was stuck in all these outdoorsy places, you know, like the intervention program, that stupid boarding schools
3: so
2: and stuff.
3: So hippy dippy.
2: Yeah, like, oh, well, everybody gets a little small bag of gorp.
4: And I hate
2: like, what the hell is gorp?
7: Yeah. I would agree. I've never heard that. And you guys are both sort of correct.
4: Yeah.
7: According to Ye Olde REI, granola, oats, raisins, and peanuts is one way people have spun it.
2: Yeah.
7: But they're saying the first reference was 1913.
4: Oh.
7: And gorping was just eating greedily.
4: And it says good old raisins and peanuts. And when it says granola, oats, raisins, and peanuts, aren't oats in...
2: That's granola.
4: Granola. Right.
5: Yeah, that sounds like peanuts?
2: Yeah.
7: Revisionist history.
2: That sounds like man who is a redundant man.
4: Exactly.
2: I don't know. So, Rockstar Games, you know, the recent leaks. Have you seen some of the leaks about Grand Theft Auto 6?
5: Yeah, people are going crazy.
2: Like yeah. And so they said most of the leaked video has been pulled from obvious sources. But, I mean, it's the internet, so it lives forever.
4: Right.
2: But Rockstar said the leaks are heartbreaking for our team.
7: Heartbreaking.
4: Really?
2: So that's how you know these are at least real.
5: Yeah.
4: So
2: they said this wasn't how fans were supposed to see the game after all this time.
5: Yeah, we wanted to have our own presentation.
2: And while some spoilers may have been revealed, Rockstar is planning an official extended look at the game and the gameplay. And the official release date, of course, is November 19th, which they say the economy will grind to a halt. Right, Menace?
5: Yeah, it's going to change the landscape, they say. Like, you know, you're going to see delivery food apps, like, explode. So maybe, maybe not financial advice, buy a couple of pairs of stock in
2: couple
5: some
2: pairs.
5: A couple pairs.
2: Are you okay, dude?
3: Buy four stocks.
5: Every time I try to, like, keep my Invisalign in, it just gets even worse.
7: Oh, babe. Yeah. Is that a worldwide release, November 19th? So, like, Europe? Because I know this is a huge worldwide thing.
2: That I don't know.
5: Yeah.
2: Yeah. According to one of the leaks, which I'm assuming is true because they're coming out and acknowledging the leaks, is that in GTA 6, and I don't want to do this, you're going to have to stop to refuel.
3: Oh.
2: Like, so you're driving the cars around?
7: I can see that.
4: I've stopped at the grocery store.
2: Yeah, that's got to be a thing that you could toggle on and off, though, right?
4: That's hilarious.
2: Like if you're not interested. Like, I would love to be able to toggle off fuel. Let's just say that was required. Toggle that off. Toggle having to reload ammo.
3: Oh, yeah.
2: Toggle health.
4: What are you, like, God?
2: Yes. I just want to be able to run around and create havoc.
4: Forever.
3: Walk up to randos and punch them.
2: I don't think I've ever gone through and have done the story of a Grand Theft Auto. I think I've just done, like, kamikaze kind of stuff.
3: Yeah,
2: where
3: totally.
2: I'm just running around, carjacking people. Yeah, beating up hookers and taking my money back.
7: I think they're going for hyper-realism because I saw some of these leaks that are, like, inside nightclubs, and you cannot see anything.
3: Oh,
7: so
3: really?
7: It's, like, ultra-realistic.
2: Yeah, some fans love it. Others think, you know, this could get annoying. And also, how realistic will the mileage be? So if you're, like, in this like super high performance car,
3: if you steal a car that's already full, you should be good for several hours, right?
2: Yeah.
6: There's a really good thing on Netflix right now. It's like in-game footage, and it's like 27 minutes long of all the stuff of GTA. It gives you a really good look at it. Whoa. If you haven't seen it yet, it's very much worth watching.
2: Yeah, there was this one, quote, influencer. I guess they reached out to him. And they said, hey, man, do you want to be one of these non-playable characters on the new Grand Theft? He's like, yeah.
5: Rip.
2: And they totally made him gay.
5: Oh, what?
2: They put him, like, in a rainbow shirt or something like that.
4: Hot.
2: Which I guess they're pretty notorious for. Oh, and so he's like, well, I wasn't exactly sure how it's going to be portrayed.
4: So it's still awesome.
3: Whatever, you're a cartoon.
4: Yeah.
2: Now, who knows? I mean, maybe we've all been duped. I'm not going to mention the guy's name just in case, but I thought that was kind of funny.
7: And I was like, because he was like, because he showed, like, a real, supposedly real ABC New York profile on him being a gay prostitute. I'm like, ABC New York would not do a profile.
2: Yeah, they're not going to do
7: a
4: hit piece.
2: Yeah, or on just some, like, regular influencer.
4: No.
2: But
7: right.
2: Yeah, but there, I did read something about all the non-playable characters. I mean, they went into they've had a billion years to get this thing together, so they've gone into, like, so much detail on all these other things that they didn't really do that with the other games, which is why this one's going to be like nothing else. Even that stuff of being able to go into, like, every building you see, be able to walk into the building and
3: actually move around. And,
2: yeah,
4: that's crazy.
2: Yeah, exactly.
3: Whoa. So weird.
2: Yeah, pretty cool. You know, it's also kind of funny when the people do videos where it makes it look, they're doing, it's all live action, but how characters move in the games, like how they run, and they have everybody else acting around them. And acting out, like, gameplay of a Grand Theft Auto.
7: That's pretty funny.
3: Oh, I gotta see that.
2: Let's say you're running in the game, right, Greg? And you get to a wall, and the guy is still doing the running motion.
4: Yeah.
3: And people are recreating that?
2: Yeah, exactly.
4: That's
2: and
4: funny.
2: The way they turn, the way they swing.
3: Yep.
4: That's hilarious.
2: Yeah, it's pretty funny, man.
3: I'll watch that today.
2: Yeah. 877

0: Not sure how old the gerbil is, but Richard Gere is 77 years old today. That was one of those, like, that's a classic.
1: Classic.
2: Urban classic legend. On the playground, yeah.
0: Richard Gere is 77. Chris Tucker is 55. Sarah Ramirez, she was in Grey's Anatomy, The Sitter, Sex and the City, 51 years old today. She was like, I forget her name, Cassie or something? She was a lesbian in Grey's Anatomy.
2: Well, she was super butch on
0: one of the doctors.
2: On Just Like That.
0: Yeah.
3: What's her
2: Sex
3: name?
2: Sex and the City.
0: Sarah Ramirez.
4: Oh, okay. And she was the cashier in, is it You've Got Mail? Yeah.
0: Oh, right. Yeah. Yeah.
2: Quite a career.
1: She got hardcore lesbian. That's,
5: she was Dr. Callie Torres.
0: Callie, see?
1: Oh, okay.
3: Yeah.
1: Oh, babe.
0: Professional wrestler, musician from the WWE, Jeff Hardy is 49.
5: Musician?
3: Nice.
0: I guess so. Jalen Brunson from the Knicks is 30. And you got Debbie Gibson. Remember Debbie Gibson? 86.
2: Yeah.
0: She's 56. And then you got Marcia Clark, the prosecutor from the O.J. Simpson trial.
1: Poor Marcia.
5: I thought she was dead.
0: No. Isn't Christopher Darden?
3: Yeah, then he died.
1: He did?
3: Yeah, he did.
0: Yeah, I thought he died, right?
1: I don't think so.
3: He died.
0: Christopher Darden, the one of the lawyers.
1: No, he's 70.
3: No, he's hella dead, right?
1: No.
0: I thought he died. Who just reached? There was somebody
1: was
0: who
1: it
0: just.
1: Judge Ito,
3: I know
1: maybe?
3: Ito's died for
0: yeah,
3: sure.
0: Yeah, Judge Ito. Then, there was somebody
3: I know
0: else.
3: That one.
1: Oh, OJ died.
2: Yeah, he's dead.
3: OJ died.
0: Yeah, I know OJ died.
1: Judge
3: Ito's
1: dead.
2: Kardashian, yeah.
3: Kardashian died.
5: Mark Furman, which Sammy.
0: Oh, Mark Furman. That's what I'm thinking of. That was
2: don't get that mixed up.
0: That was somewhat recently, though, right?
5: Yeah. That's why Sammy was wearing the black armband.
2: Right.
0: Marcia Clark, 73 years old today. And then your porno birthday is Jasmine J. And today's birthday girl, she's been plowed more than a crop farm. 935 fine films, including Filthy and Milfy. She was in Built for Anal, Volume 1.
1: Just made for it.
0: Used Whore Holes, Volumes 1 and 2.
2: Oh, my God.
0: She was in, you know your mom does anal, right? She was in Foot Fetish by the Fire. Cream Filling for the Void, Volume 1.
2: Ew.
0: And then who can forget her unforgettable role in Saving My Vagina for Marriage, But That Ass Is Yours? Have at it.
2: I knew so many girls like that in college, I can't even tell you.
0: Yeah, have at it. I'm going to save this for my man.
2: Yes.
0: My future husband.
2: God. Sweet.
0: My butt's all yours, though.
2: I heard that a dozen times.
0: I don't know why that would... I don't know.
2: I think it'd be the other way around.
0: Exactly.
1: Yeah.
5: So much more work.
0: Yeah. Jasmine J is 45 years old today. And that's your porno birthday, your celebrity birthdays, and that, your Monday birthdays here on The Woody Show. We're going to take a quick break. More Woody Show's next. 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
7: All right, as news is breaking about my presidential bid for 2028, I want to assure you I will not be that busy running. I got a phone call. I can't say who. I got three phone calls. I can't say who I got phone calls from. They wouldn't happen to be President Trump or Vice President Vance or Secretary of State Rubio, because that would be divulging, you know, state secrets or something. So they didn't call me, but say they did, and they just said, Bart, just focus on making people aware in St. Louis and Illinois that what you need is an air conditioner that cools and a furnace that heats without worrying or spending too much time on SEER ratings or efficiency levels. So if you're looking, if you want a common sense approach, one easy number, Missouri and Illinois, 314-293-2600, or the website, Bart with a B, Inman with an I, .com. 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
22: 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It is hot out there. We are on a heat advisory until Friday with a high of 99 and a low of 71 today. Stay cool out there.
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1: Yeah.
0: It's Monday. We've got those Shinedown tickets, as I mentioned, coming up between now and 3. 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Text us over to 22987. Gina's got a new game for us. That's coming up for us next after Cage the Elephant Beaches in Tennessee. 105.7 The Point.

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1: So Gina's got a game for us, and it's called Sounds Legit.
2: So how
1: does it work?
2: Okay, so I found a couple Instagram accounts that reimagine rock songs that we all know, but in a totally different genre. So it's completely out of context. So I pulled a few to see how quickly you can identify the song that you should know, but it's just wildly off, you know, format and out of context. Okay. So I figured we'd let it play. Mm-hmm. As many as you want.
1: So again, it's a well-known song.
2: Yes.
1: But applied to a different...
2: Totally different music genre.
1: Music genre.
2: Yeah, so just kind of...
1: And we're just trying to figure out...
2: What the song is.
1: Okay, identify the song.
2: Yeah, and so ring in your name
1: is
2: your buzzer.
1: And these are all AI?
2: Yes, these are all AI. And you once you know it, you ring in with your name.
1: All right. You guys ready for song number one?
3: Yeah. I'm curious.
1: Okay, here we go.

0: mean, okay. I know some people are going to throw up when they hear these, but they're pretty catchy.
1: Great song. I haven't seen them for a while.
2: Wake up! Wake up! Brush and put a little makeup. Have the sense to fade away the shake-up. Why'd you leave the keys up on the table?
1: Inner Vision, and then another song, I think from the same album. It was like this, Steal This album, I think. I-E-A-I-A-I-O. Underrated System of a Down songs. People always talk about this and like Spiders and Aerials and stuff, which are all great songs. Yeah, those are good. BYOB, great songs. But yeah, all right, System of a Down.
0: Now you understand. These are songs you'll know.
1: Okay.
0: Totally different music format, music genre.
1: Should I bow out since I got that one? Do I leave it up to everybody else now?
0: I wanted you to play, but yeah, maybe sit one out. See who
1: I'll
0: else
1: sit one
0: can
1: out.
0: Get it.
1: I think if you get one right, you got to sit the next one out.
0: That's a good idea.
1: Because you just might be too good at it. You know? All right, here we go.

0: Come
1: on,
0: God.
1: Oh,
0: my God.
2: Let it play. Let it play.
3: Three words.
0: Three words.
4: Greg, Faith No More.
2: Yes!
5: Yeah. All right.
2: What's the name of the song?
5: Got it.
2: You got it, Greg.
0: Oh, my God.
2: Epic.
0: Thank you. Oh, my God.
2: I kind of like this one.
1: I like that beginning part. Yeah. That beginning part is pretty cool.
2: It's supposed to be like 80s, 90s rap.
1: Yeah.
0: Okay. That's good.
2: Yeah.

0: Yeah, it's good.
1: Yeah.
2: Rap.
0: That's good.
1: Right, are you back in, Woody?
0: It's not fair. I got
1: oh,
0: that
1: you're
0: one.
1: So
0: I, got,
1: nice.
0: I got that one pretty quick,
1: okay,
0: though,
1: okay.
0: too. I'll raise my hand when I know I've got it.
1: Got it. Sounds good. All right. We have number three.
0: Number three.

0: has nothing to do with the genre.
1: Yeah.
0: It's, do you know lyrics?
2: But yeah, yeah. But I knew he'd get it. Well, everyone's real quiet.
3: Oh, oh my God, I know the song.
2: You all
4: it's,
2: know this
4: song, right?
0: Menace.
2: One point to Menace. It's,
0: what's the yeah. song?
4: Sandman, Enter Sandman.
0: Enter yes. Sandman. Yeah.
4: You know I'm not good with names of songs.
3: This is so much harder than I thought.
2: I know, it's great. That's
0: really?
2: Why,
0: uh-huh.
2: It really messes with your mind when you hear it out of context.
0: Sounds like it's on Hallelujah 1600.
4: Hell yeah.
0: Great song. Can't wait to see them at the Sphere.
2: Oh, yeah.
0: That's going to be a badass that. Show. Yeah. That's going to be good.
1: I thought that already happened.
2: No, they're going into next year.
0: Starts in October.
1: Wow.
0: Yeah.

0: Well, that's how that works. All right, so I got one. Greg's got one. Menace has one.
1: Impressive.
0: We'll see how the rest of... How long will it take the rest of the room? So, Seabass, Sammy...
2: I've been in my head chiming in each time.
1: Well, all right, well, feel free to participate.
3: Because I want to let you guys play.
0: Uh-huh. Okay.
4: You're all right, sweetheart.
0: We'll do one. We'll see how that works out between Sammy, Seabass, right, and Jeff G.
1: Okay.
0: And we'll do that right... What's that?
4: I know the answers.
0: All right, we'll do that right after the break.

0: Everything Alternative. It's 105.7 The Point. We are the Woody Show.
1: Hey.
0: Yeah, if you like STP, Scott Weiland. Scott Weiland Live is going to be coming out on streaming finally. Like the streaming platforms, you know, like the audio stuff.
2: Yeah.
0: Mm-hmm. Yeah, because the album came out. It's probably like a record store day thing, but it's never been available on the streaming audio platforms. But that will change October 23rd.
2: Mm-hmm.
0: You'll be able to get that. You know, you can get right now if you're caller 10.
2: Tell me.
0: We got tickets to go see Shinedown.
2: Oh, yeah.
0: Coming up next Monday night. That's the 7th of September. They're at the Factory. So a week from tonight, you could be there. Caller 10 gets these tickets. 314-624-DUDE is the phone number. That's 314-624-DUDE, or from the Illinois side, 618-398-DUDE. Caller 10, get those Shinedown tickets. 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It's Everything Alternative. It's 105.7 The Point.

0: feedback from round number one. Fun game, Gina.
1: Oh, good.
2: Very.
0: Yeah. Who are the cover artists? Well, that's the thing. They're all generated by AI.
1: Right. Roblox.
0: I mean, Gina didn't generate them.
1: No. I found them on Instagram.
0: Right. Yeah. Hey, this is a cool game, Gina. I like it.
1: Good.
0: Yeah, this game just proves that no one knows lyrics except for Woody, which is weird because here's the thing.
3: You're not a lyrics guy.
0: I'm really not, but Faith No More, System of a Down, these are all songs I've played a billion times on the radio. And especially that first part, like where the song first starts, like the first couple lines of any song.
1: That's what you know the best.
0: Because I've heard those.
4: Yeah. He has to stop talking when they start talking.
0: Yeah, exactly right. Uh-huh. We call that in the industry the post.
1: Like, I got to hit that.
0: I'm the postmaster general, say. Yeah. Anyway, we brought in, since Jeff G already knew the answers, helped Gina put these clips into the system for this next one. So I guessed one already correctly. Greg guessed one. Menace guessed one. So we're out. So this is between the three people who are still left, which would be Seabass, Sammy, and then Dumbass Tyler.
1: D-A-T.
0: D-A-T in the building.
1: Good matchup.
0: All right. So clip number four. Again, this is a cover of a very popular song generated by
1: that you all should know
0: artificial intelligence, and you ring in with your name when you think you know it. Here we go.
5: Hello there.
2: Seabass.
4: That is Blink 182.

0: Yeah, there we are. All right, so Seabass, you're out.
1: Tyler, I thought you'd get that.
2: I had it, no, I had it on tip of my tongue.
1: And yeah, can I say, if I was able to take the time to sing out the entire lyrics on my own, I would have got it too.
3: Hey, you guys should have called me on it.
4: That was kind of cheating, but I didn't know if anyone was going to get it.
3: Thank you.
4: I don't hate the 80s version of that. Don't at me.
0: Okay.
4: All right.
0: Next one, this is between Sammy and Dumbass Tyler.
5: Ooh.
0: Song number 5. Just

0: it's Paradise City, Guns N' Roses.
1: I mean, you did say it at the same time.
2: Oh, you did? Yeah. I couldn't even hear her. Yeah.
3: Come on.
1: He likes the funk version.
0: I haven't heard that song in a minute, but yeah.

0: propose something for the last song.
1: All right. We just leave Sammy hanging out there until she figures it out.
0: Okay. She's,
1: she can sing it all day.
0: She might.
1: We get to hear her sing.
2: Yeah.
0: I don't think she's going to get it.
1: So you don't?
0: What if we have the quote unquote best
1: Woody,
0: Seabass, and Greg?
1: Well, no, let's just try. Let's just try for Sammy.
3: But I do want to go home today.
0: Yeah. Good luck with that.
1: All right, Sammy, you're on. Here we go.

0: 98 is correct.
1: Of course it is. Naturally.
2: Did we hit the chorus? I don't know.
3: Oh, man. We have to replay it.
4: What's the hint, Tyler?
5: The band is named after a vegetable.
4: Oh, that's a good hint.
1: All right.
0: That's not a good hint.
1: Your body doesn't really digest it.
2: Corn.
0: Corn is a grain, not a vegetable.
4: That's what I said.
1: Corn, Freak on a Leash?
2: But I would never know the lyrics of the song. This is not me at all.
0: Exactly.
4: I tried.
1: Oh, babe.
4: I
1: know you did.
4: I did. But I'm glad you got to hear that.
1: You know what? Either way, fun games you're going to grab.
6: Love it.
4: He can always say, I'm sure there's more.
6: From me.
1: All right, we're going to take a quick break. More Woody Show is next. 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
4: Hey. Yeah.
1: Woody, Greg,
32: hi.
1: Menace, Gina Grad.
4: Hello.
1: We got the phones open, 877-44-WOODY. You can send us a text over to 22987. And I've been seeing a bunch of clips from this podcast called We Got Company.
4: Mm-hmm.
1: Jerry Seinfeld is on the podcast, and he's talking about a bunch of different stuff. And this whole thing is bumming me out.
32: Oh, no.
4: Why?
1: And I'll tell you why. It's because the podcast belongs to Sebastian Maniscalco.
4: Okay.
32: So you know it's good.
1: Right. Which I'm not a fan. Yeah, and I've heard some other things about him. I'm more like, I don't think he's really a good guy.
4: Okay.
32: Right.
1: Right. But man, do I love Jerry Seinfeld, and it bums me out that Jerry likes Sebastian Maniscalco as much as he does.
4: Oh.
1: Like in one of the clips, it was like Jerry gave Sebastian a coat that he wore in the series finale of Curb Your Enthusiasm.
4: Really?
32: Yeah,
1: and they're talking about how it tied together, like the end of Curb tied together with the end of Seinfeld, like that whole prison thing where you're walking out and, you know, he and Larry are having a conversation about that. And anyway,
32: right.
1: so it's a significant thing. And he gave it to Sebastian. Mm-hmm. Of course, Sebastian's moved by it, which, of course, is Jerry Seinfeld, right?
32: Yeah.
1: It bums me out so hard
32: that he likes it.
1: That someone I love so much likes
32: totally
1: someone.
32: Get it.
1: And in my, like, not even it's like, oh, he's a nice guy.
32: Yeah.
1: You could tell Jerry Seinfeld admires Sebastian Maniscalco, and it bums me out.
32: Yeah.
4: It doesn't change your mind on Sebastian?
1: No. No, it changes my mind about Jerry.
32: Yeah, it makes you question Jerry's taste.
1: You know?
32: Well, I get what you're saying completely.
33: God. After all these years of Curb, was Larry David actually the funny one?
1: Yes, of course. Yeah,
33: so I mean, if you think about it,
1: look,
33: like,
1: Jerry's brilliant in his own way. You can love or hate Jerry's comedy or whatever, but I mean, Jerry's a smart guy. He's a strategic guy. He is all about, he has devoted himself to the art of comedy itself.
33: Yeah.
1: He's a student of it. Mm-hmm. So I give him a lot of credit, a lot of respect.
32: Yeah.
1: I think that's why it just bums me out.
4: It's just a bum out.
1: It's a bummer.
32: We had him on Comedians Getting in Cars Getting Coffee as well, and it was a slobber fest. You know? Like,
1: dude. 877-44-WOODY. 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
2: All right. Another new hour. Cheers and jeers. We'll start with you, Gina Grad.
3: Yeah, my cheers is to, like, good, productive neighborhood gossip. I can't believe how nice my neighbors are.
2: Productive gossip.
3: Yes, productive gossip. So one of the teenagers on our street is going to watch Pip when we're out of town next month for, like, the weekend.
2: That's Gina's dog.
3: Pip, now. The little Catone, the clitoris dog, as Menace calls it. And, but she can't be there all day one of the days. So she texted me and said her mom will watch the dog. And I was like, oh, that's nice. Thank you. That's so nice. So I'm walking little Pip, and this woman who I kind of know, you know, the dogs are, you know, sniffing each other and we talk for a minute. She goes, oh, I heard that, that she wasn't going to be able to watch her dog all day, but that her mom was going to do it. But do you need me? I can do it. I heard about that. Like, you heard that my dog was going to need a sitter, that their mom, okay. I was like, no, we're good, thank you. But, like, just a random neighbor on a walk saying, oh, I heard you might need a dog sitter.
2: Dude, everybody talks.
3: It's crazy.
4: About something about that mundane.
3: Nothing.
2: Mm-hmm. Yeah. That's how you know life is good.
3: Oh, yeah, my God. True. I've never.
2: You live in a nice neighborhood.
3: Oh.
2: Things are good when this is the talk of the neighborhood.
3: Oh. I have never, even as a child, I never lived in a neighborhood this nice. This is Pleasantville. I'm obsessed. It's amazing. Jeers to mother effing fantasy football. Uh-huh. Look, it doesn't affect my life usually. Right. I've never done it. I don't know how. But somebody invited my kid to do a kid's fantasy football league. And somehow I got roped into setting it up, trying to figure out his account, trying to help him, you know, change his name to some dumb crap that I don't even know what
2: the
3: it
2: name?
3: Means.
2: What's the team name?
3: Okay, ready for this?
2: That's the big thing.
3: It doesn't even make any sense.
2: Is he still part of, like, the kids in the neighborhood
3: yes,
2: on the bicycles? And they have a little, like, bicycle gang. It's the Puking Scorpions.
3: Puking
2: they've
3: Scorpions.
2: Named themselves.
3: And the Puking Scorpions are now doing Fantasy Football League.
2: Oh.
3: And it's called, like, low-key, legit Nakuat.
4: Nakuat.
3: Because he loves... Knows? Okay, let me explain. I don't...
2: What is Nakuat?
3: Well, Nakuat is the, you know, what's his name? Pua Nakua. And then Nakuat is Kumquat, which I don't think he's ever had. So I don't know.
2: Fruit.
3: So anyway.
2: With a really fun name.
3: Yeah, it's great. So I have to figure out how to set this up. And I don't know how to play. I don't know what a trade is. I don't know any of this.
2: Well,
3: so good luck to me.
2: Well, this is the thing. Okay, so my wife and I've tried to argue about this for years. Like, there are some stuff that's boy and guy stuff. There's other stuff that's daughter and girl stuff.
3: Yeah.
2: The line is very clear. And when one crosses over to the other, like, this is very clear. This is Andy's domain.
3: Andy was on a phone call.
2: He'll eventually be off the call, and he can help you.
4: He's still on the phone.
2: It's not something that's got to be done, like, right in that second. But that is the dad responsibility. You know, if my daughter has questions about stuff that's girl stuff or whatever, that's my wife's thing.
3: Yeah.
2: You know what I mean? Like, I'm here to be loving and supportive, but at the same time, we all have our areas of expertise,
3: right? This ain't mine.
2: Yeah, that's what you tell them.
4: That's what you tell them. Uh-huh. Yeah. Hey, I know nothing about this. I'm of no help.
5: And then you like sports?
2: Yeah, yeah, exactly.
3: So good luck to me.
2: Morgan, cheers and jeers.
6: Okay, cheers to Dejon Labre Love. Have you guys heard his name yet?
4: Yes.
3: Sounds familiar.
6: Mm-hmm. He is the fake NFL player that scammed 26 girls out of millions of dollars.
2: I didn't know what his name was. I've heard the story.
6: Dejon Love. So my cheers goes to him because, I mean, not his reality, right? He just created his own reality, and he convinced 20, probably more than 20 girls to send them money, and, like, these girls are going back on social media now, like, one of the girls that went out with him, she tweeted, she went from a dating these little baby boys to on a date with an NFL player. And, like, now these girls have to go back and delete those tweets.
5: Because so funny.
6: They got played so hard.
5: Dude, his videos are hilarious because he'll, like, carry around a 49ers helmet and just, like, make random ass videos, like, on the beach, like he's, you know, training.
2: Because that's what real players do.
3: Yeah. Isn't that where they train?
7: And he's so skinny. That's the funniest part. He's, like, super thin. And if you know anything about football, you're not that thin playing in the NFL.
5: Right.
7: Dude.
5: So bad.
6: And none of these girls looked up a roster to see he's not on any
4: or
6: team.
4: Googled him?
5: Like, anything.
4: Google.
6: So they deserve to get played. And cheers to him, because he had a good run.
5: Yeah.
6: Cheers, though, because this guy's name came out. Now there's another one that came out. Did y'all hear about him?
5: Yep. Is the Dallas one, right?
6: Yeah, I want to say his name right. Let's see. Yuras Agui IV, I believe. He faked a Cowboys player, mm-hmm. but instead of scamming women, he was like signing balls and stuff and giving them to kids with cancer.
3: Oh, man. Oh my god!
6: Okay. So my jeers goes to that guy because he wasn't playing line. The game as fun.
3: It's a fine line for Morgan,
6: right?
2: But at the same time, probably made some kid with cancer feel really cool for yeah.
3: 5 minutes. Yeah.
2: So that could almost be just the cheer.
4: Don't mm-hmm. tell the kid.
6: And he had done the same thing: posted all yeah. these Cowboys things, you know, in nice cars, all these videos on YouTube. So
2: but I guess it's all look. It's all the same, right? Like the one guy.
3: Not to Morgan.
2: No. The first guy, the guy who's pretending to be the 49ers guy with, you know, trying to date chicks, he was making these women feel good about themselves. Like, oh, I landed this NFL guy.
5: Oh, yeah.
2: Right?
5: They were tweeting about
2: okay.
5: it.
2: And then
5: they
2: this other bragging. Guy that got the jeers was making kids with cancer feel good, and he's a jeer?
5: Yeah.
3: And he's
2: like, grown women get duped. That's a cheer. Right? But, like, you know, like these kids, like, they feel better about themselves who are going through something really difficult.
3: Solid
2: like that's
3: point.
2: That's a bad thing?
6: I think it's different victims. Like the girls that are out there specifically to go take men's money. If you don't check a roster, maybe you deserve to get...
8: Yeah. But he took fake their red. Money. Like he exactly. defrauded
6: that's
8: them.
6: That's another red flag of I shouldn't be dating this multimillionaire that wants my money.
5: Also, if you watch the social media videos, like it is on them because he's such a cornball and like every single one.
6: Yeah, so cheers to him. He deserves it.
3: Oh my God.
2: Sammy, cheers and jeers.
8: Well, my cheers is to you guys. I just became an AMC Movie Pass member.
4: What?
8: So,
4: well, congratulations.
8: So, thank you. Yeah. I'm pretty excited about it. It's like 30 bucks a month and you can see 4 movies a week. All month? Yeah. Yes. And so it's pretty crazy. And I was just going to see one movie. I went and saw Spider-Man. Cheers to that, too. It was pretty great. And it was going to be $30 to see that one movie. So I just became a pass member because I'm also going to need to see Practical Magic 2 soon.
3: Duh. Multiple times.
8: So it made sense. And now I'm like, will I become a movie person and just start going to the movies all the time?
2: Here's my question with that AMC. You're mentioning that. It's 30 bucks to go see Spider-Man.
8: Yes.
2: Right? And that counts toward the box office tally, right? Mm. So if all these people have AMC Movie Pass, do they just like credit, like it made X number of dollars this weekend? Do they just credit, like if you're an AMC member, what it would have cost?
5: Ooh, interesting. Oh.
8: Who knows? Yeah, I don't know.
2: Like, is how do they know that's what, I mean, you have an AMC, you could have gone and seen anything.
8: Right.
2: I guess that could have gotten applied to any of those movies. So I guess that would be the way it works now that I'm thinking.
3: But it didn't make that money. So,
2: but it did because
8: it would count towards the count, like number of people, but towards the amount of money the movie made. I don't know how that works.
2: Yeah, because it's only 30 bucks a month and it gets you 4 movies.
8: Right.
2: Hmm.
6: That's a good question.
5: Somebody's paying for it.
2: Right. But I'm saying like, so this is just like the, I'm wondering from an accounting standpoint, like how do they figure that out?
4: I just had such a high thought. How does the box office calculate this stuff? From the 2 days prior to that, shouldn't we put them in charge of elections?
2: Well, I think that
4: everything else.
2: Yeah, well, those box office numbers, those come out like on a Sunday.
4: Oh, they
2: like,
4: do.
2: During the day on Sunday, they'll say here's who won the weekend with how much money.
4: How do
2: it's
4: they
2: an
4: do
2: estimate.
4: That so fast?
5: Yeah, projections.
2: It's a projection. It's an estimate.
4: That's interesting.
5: Yeah, but do you get the special line, Sammy?
8: I do. Wow. I went to get popcorn and a drink, and I waited in the special line
3: Lucky.
8: For only the cardholders. Whatever. Wow. I'm pretty, you know, exclusive VIP. So my jeers though goes to the freaking animals. I have a dog, Steamboat Willie has a cat, and now that they are together, they work off of each other to beg for treats all day long. Because they've both kind of had their own schedule of when they get treats or whatever, and now they realize, if this one's getting a treat, I want a treat too. Mm-hmm. I have this cat meowing at all hours of the day for treats, and I am so tired of it. I don't know when they started running the house and decided they get treats all day long.
2: Well, they figured it out.
8: Begging for them all the time.
2: Yeah. Like, you ever see the people that get their dogs and they have those like buttons on the floor, and they get the dogs to communicate through like pushing the different buttons? I wonder if that's even real, but you know, they're smart enough to figure stuff out. Like they're smart enough to be able to signal when they want to go out or signal when they need.
3: They have nothing
2: else
3: to do
2: all
3: day.
8: Yeah. Right.
2: Yeah.
8: Yeah, but it just didn't used to be like this.
2: Yeah.
4: Accidentally leave the front door open.
3: Oh, no.
4: And the cat will wander away.
2: Geez. My dog knows that when I get home, I give her pets and kisses. And then typically that's when I'll go into the refrigerator. And, you know, the deli section at the grocery store, they sell like the little package of like pulled chicken, you know, from the leftover rotisserie chickens and stuff.
5: Yeah.
2: And so I buy one of those every week for her. We call it dog chicken, right? Jeez. And the people, it's funny, the people at the checkout know what you're doing. They go, for you or for your dog? I go, dog.
4: Yeah.
3: Really?
2: Yeah, they know. I guess a lot of people buy that for their dog.
4: It's so just, that's her treat?
5: I do, yeah.
2: Yeah, so like when I get home, that's her treat. She now expects it.
3: Yeah. Oh, sure.
2: So as soon as I walk in the door, it could be from going outside to do something in the yard. It could be from taking the garbage cans out or going out to the store, coming home from work. It doesn't matter. She will sit by the fridge, look at it, look at me, bark.
3: Yeah.
2: Look at the fridge, look at me, bark.
3: Just so you get the message.
2: I got a cracker of this.
4: Because she's irresistible. You're like, I'm going to give in.
2: I know.
4: Here's your dog chicken.
2: Yeah. Yeah. I mean, we share.
4: Yeah. Aw. Yeah. You could even.
2: Like, if I'm making myself a sandwich, like, I'll grab an extra piece of bread and, you know, tear it up and give that to her.
4: Uh-huh.
2: Yeah. If I'm having a turkey sandwich, she's having a turkey sandwich.
3: Aww,
2: so I'll give her a couple pieces of turkey.
3: But you don't give her a bite from your sandwich.
2: No.
3: I wouldn't either.
2: No.
4: The so-called experts say that when dogs see you making food, they feel like they're part of it and that they helped.
2: Right.
5: Yeah.
4: So you're supposed to give them some.
3: 100%. Want me to grab that mayo?
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7: 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It is hot out there. We are on a heat advisory until Friday with a high of 99 and a low of 71 today. Stay cool out there.
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1: Oh, jeez.
0: It's glycerine.
1: Damn.
0: Phones are open, 877-44-WOODY. You can send us a I'm sorry, I got that wrong. It's Bush. That was Bush glycerine. I'd mixed up the time. I'm so sorry.
1: All right. Either way, you're 877-44-WOODY.
0: You can send us a text over to 22987. All right, so it's Monday. Getting through it, just looking at the news. I mean, everybody's talking about this college football player here that that died after having that medical emergency after scoring the touchdown.
2: Sad.
0: We were mentioning it in the news headlines. Some other things. How about a new law for adult sites that went into effect here in Missouri over the weekend? So websites will have to use a third party to conduct a user's age verification process.
3: Yeah, I ran into that myself.
0: Did you? What were you looking at?
3: You know, just like stuff and things.
1: Like,
3: but yeah,
1: research.
3: I was like, I'll just go on Twitter. Thanks.
0: I mean, I don't know if you went to like the Anheuser-Busch website for as long as they've ever had a website. You would just say, "Yeah, I am."
1: Yep.
2: Yeah.
1: Are you 21?
2: None of your business.
0: That was it.
3: It kind of kills the mood when you're pulling out your ID and all that.
0: Yeah. So what are you supposed to do? Like, what kind of stuff do you have to enter into this to get to these
3: Typically,
0: sites?
3: Typically, they scan your they'll scan the front and back of your license.
4: Yeah.
0: Really?
4: Not
0: okay.
4: A big deal, right?
0: Yeah. What could go wrong?
4: I'm sure it's secure.
0: Yeah. People are looking up like names of famous people, you know, nudes, porn, whatever, and that's where all the viruses and stuff are.
2: Yeah,
0: but now I'm supposed to upload my official state ID.
4: Dude, yeah, it's a solid connection. Don't worry.
0: Yeah. State officials say they've received no complaints from anyone about the sites. Their goal is just to protect kids as best they can when it comes to online content, adult content
4: because
0: specifically. So
4: they have their parents' ID.
0: Yeah,
4: they're scanning that in.
0: Just went into effect over the weekend. Phones open, 877-44-WOODY. You can send us a text over to 22987. It's Weezer. 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
5: Hey.

0: we go right to Gina Grad, who's standing by with the trending news headlines.
1: Well, Aaron Donald is officially coming out of retirement to play for the Rams. He hasn't played since 2023, but after spending the summer working out with the team, the 35-year-old signed a one-year, $20 million deal. That can go up to 30, by the way, with playoff incentives. The Rams' defensive line is now ridiculous because Donald is joining Defensive Player of the Year Myles Garrett, who the Rams traded for earlier this summer. Between the two of them, they have 5 Defensive Player of the Year awards and 236 career sacks.
0: All right, how do you think this is going to go, Jeff?
2: I think it's going to go well. I don't see him playing every game. I have a feeling it's going to be one of those things, like if they're playing a weak-ass opponent, they'll rest them or give him more rest.
0: Yep.
2: But I think an old Aaron Donald is better than most other people at that position, and especially when you're forced to figure out how you're going to handle him and Myles Garrett. So it's going to be a problem for opposing teams. I think it'll go well. Rams are Super Bowl favorites, and this only makes them more of Super Bowl favorites. We'll see if he can stay healthy. That's the big thing.
0: I mean, that's a, you know, that's the thing. Like, better than other people, but it's still not the Aaron Donald that everybody thinks
2: of course
0: he is, right? You know
2: of
0: what
2: course.
0: I mean? Like, he's still older. He hasn't played in 2.5 years or whatever.
2: Yeah.
0: He's still jacked. I mean, the
2: jacked.
0: Guy,
2: yeah.
0: His dude, you see these videos of him doing these workouts as he's been preparing and stuff. You're like, God damn.
2: Yeah.
0: It's crazy. But I would say, like, temper expectations, still better than a lot of other people in that same position.
3: Why do you retire then?
2: I mean, he went out on top, right?
0: Yeah.
2: Won the Super Bowl.
0: Right,
2: I mean,
0: Super Bowl.
2: You know, I don't blame him for doing that, but sometimes there's that void in your life and these dudes can't let it go.
1: Well, like Tom
0: Brady.
1: You know
0: what I mean? Well, you know, I was having a conversation with somebody recently about this, and this has been kind of like my new thing, is like, whatever it is that you have, you know, in your life, be it your job or there is one particular thing that you're kind of known for, quote unquote, like, you can't let that be your entire identity.
1: Mm-hmm.
0: Because at some point, that thing will either go away or be taken from you or whatever. You won't be able to do it anymore. And then what are you left with? So, like, a lot of these guys, this is all they've done since they were kids.
1: So
0: athletes, right?
1: Huge gaping
0: like
1: hole.
0: Like these professional athletes.
1: Yeah.
0: And, like, no matter how. And then especially when you're a big star. If you're kind of like a nobody that nobody ever really knew you, it's a little bit easier.
1: Yeah.
0: But, like, man, once you were the guy, you know, that's got to be such a tough thing to not be anymore.
2: Yeah.
0: You're still that person. Like, that's who you are. You have that name.
1: Yeah.
0: But then every day that goes by that you're not playing and you're not an active player, people slowly start forgetting you.
1: I think about that with fading rock stars all the time.
0: Yes.
3: No, we see,
1: like,
3: it in our own
1: now?
3: Industry with radio DJs.
0: Yes.
3: Like, yeah.
0: Oh, yeah. That, and that's who I was talking to recently about, you know, you can't let a job especially be your entire identity. You have to have something outside of that. And I speak from experience because this is all I've ever done. I've done this since I've been on the air full time since my senior year of high school.
4: Right.
0: And I've had no real life up until more recently. I've had, because all I ever did was work, thought about work, did extra work. I would go home, nap, wake up, work. And that was it. This has been it.
1: Yeah.
0: And that's not a good place to be.
4: Guys, right.
0: In the long run, because eventually, and that, as I start thinking about, like, you know, going to be 50 this year. Mm-hmm. And then, you know, eventually you start to think about retirement at some point or whatever. Then what?
1: Then, like, you can just be Captain Woody.
0: Are you miserable because you're no longer doing whatever it is?
1: Yeah.
0: I'll use the example of Howard Stern. Howard Stern is now down to one day a week. Now, why is it he's got $1 billion?
4: Yeah.
0: Why is it he's even feeling the need to do that one day a week? Because I don't think he's got anything else outside of that.
4: Yeah. Totally. Yeah.
0: Like, that is his entire identity.
3: Yeah. He has access to do whatever he wants.
0: And he realizes that. Mm. And so he continues to do this one day.
1: Yeah.
0: You know, although he just did sign, like, with HBO.
3: Yeah, with HBO. Yeah. So, yeah, it's just, it'll be like an interview show.
0: Yeah. So going down the one day a week, he's going to end up making more than he did doing 3 days or 5 days. Yeah,
1: that math is insane.
0: Yeah. Good for him.
1: Yeah. Well, Spider-Man is still number one at the box office, making another $22 million. Coyote versus Acme finally hit $15 million. The Odyssey was third. Insidious Out of the Further dropped to fourth. And The Dog Stars debuted at number 5. Well, that's what's going on, Woody.
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0: It's 105.7 The Point, Everything Alternative, Shinedown, Young Again. Of course, you can go see Shinedown. We're giving away those tickets all this week. We gave away some last hour. They're going to be at the Factory coming up a week from tonight. 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We got some more Woody Show, including some food news.
1: Yeah.
0: Next, after Breaking Benjamin, this is So Cold, Everything Alternative. 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
1: All right, welcome back.
2: Yeah.
1: And I do have some food news.
3: Oh.
1: Yeah.
4: Ooh, food news.
1: All right, so McDonald's, they're bringing back the spicy chicken nuggets.
4: Oh, sweet. Okay.
1: Starting this week. So they're like the regular nuggets, yeah. But they got that cayenne, that chili pepper that's added to that tempura style breading. Good. They're good.
3: That's pretty good, actually.
1: Yeah, they are good. Now, they had launched these back in 2020, sold out in about 2 weeks, and they've just been gone. Mm-hmm. I don't know why they don't make them permanent. Like, what's the big deal?
2: Yeah,
1: You make nuggets. It's not like
3: throw a little seasoning on them.
1: Yeah, like have an extra bag of frozen nuggets, you know, so that when somebody orders them, you just throw them in the fryer like you would the regular ones.
3: Yeah.
2: Easy.
4: You have nuggets.
1: You have exactly right.
2: Right, you have spices.
1: They like to do that. They're also bringing back the Mighty Hot Sauce, which they say is one of the spiciest sauces they've ever offered.
4: Nice.
2: You know what I tried the other day? Panda Express has a spicy orange chicken.
4: Mm-hmm.
2: It's actually spicy.
3: Ooh. Really? And did you get like 2 pieces?
2: Like 4.
3: Oh, okay.
1: Yeah. And those spicy nuggets from McDonald's, I like them just by themselves. No sauce.
3: Really?
4: Yeah, it's not needed.
1: Yeah, you don't even need sauce for those.
3: Are they
2: damp? Or
1: they're good, yeah.
2: Really?
1: Yeah, they're really good.
2: I can't imagine doing it without sauce.
1: Yeah. I also realize that I'm a person, like when bread comes to the table, I don't put butter on it. Like I'll eat the bread, just no butter.
3: Well, that's Jeff G. We see you just eating dry bread
2: that's your
3: all the time.
2: Yeah. Just a piece of bread.
1: Yeah.
5: Piece of sourdough, dry.
1: Yeah.
5: No problem.
1: I'll do that.
5: What?
1: Yeah.
2: Boring.
1: And I see people like slathering. Not that I'll never have the butter, but it's not like my immediate like go for the butter.
3: What if it's like oil and vinegar? Mm. Are you just a dry guy or you just don't like butter?
1: No, it's not that I don't like butter. It's just I don't half the time, like if the roll is warm, they bring out that little basket.
2: I'll just go.
3: That's when the butter melts. It melts so beautifully.
1: I understand how it works.
3: But why don't you love it?
4: You got to lace it up.
5: I get science.
1: Yeah, I feel like it just sometimes it just doesn't need it. Like there's a sushi place that my wife and I go to, and they have this. It's a baked crab hand roll. This thing, and you guys have been to this. But
2: these
1: things,
2: awesome.
1: Oh my God, one of the best things I've ever had in my life. And I don't dip it in the soy sauce.
2: Yeah.
1: And she is almost like half drowning. And I go, man, this thing is so flavorful and so good.
3: Perfect the way it is.
1: Like, you're almost, you are ruining it by putting any kind of soy. It doesn't need soy sauce, but by putting that much, like, I don't know what, my dad immediately, before he even tastes anything, salts food.
2: Right.
3: Yeah. That's weird.
1: You haven't even tasted it yet.
3: How do you know?
1: Yeah. So some things just don't need whatever. But those spicy nuggets from McDonald's, I think, don't really need them.
3: Okay.
1: Yeah. Oh, your Subway take guys?
3: Oh, yeah?
1: They did a whole thing about, they say barbecue sauce is number one. What's the number one sauce?
6: So what's your take?
7: Barbecue sauce is the best sauce. Above ketchup, mustard, any other sauces, barbecue sauce reigns supreme. It is the only sauce that matters.
6: God, this is really hard. This is probably the hardest one I've ever had. 100% disagree.
7: You 100% disagree?
6: I'm sorry.
7: Bro,
6: if I'm going to Chick-fil-A and they're offering me sauces, barbecue's like fourth.
1: Yeah, I agree.
3: Agree.
2: Barbecue's on my never list. It's
5: barbecue's
2: so
5: my
2: trashy.
5: Favorite.
2: Yeah. Oh, I hate it.
1: It's
5: my
1: good.
5: Favorite.
1: It's good. It's just not for everything. And I would never say it's the number one.
3: Yeah. Nah.

0: way.
1: Is A1 considered barbecue sauce? What kind of
2: steak sauce? Steak sauce.
1: Yeah.
3: It's so gross. I don't get it. I think I have the thing that people have with cilantro. I only taste like chlorine with A1. Yeah. I don't get steak sauce. I don't get it.
0: We've said a number of times, McDonald's definitely has some kind of financial interest in the barbecue sauce.
3: Because
0: they are such pushers of it. Even when you order a different sauce, sometimes you still get the barbecue.
3: This doesn't look like honey mustard.
0: Right, exactly.
2: Standard.
0: Yeah, for the nuggets, either the hot mustard or the honey mustard are my go-tos.
3: Totally.
0: Like, barbecue's in there.
3: It's fine, but it does seem like that's the one they're trying to get rid of.
0: Yes.
4: Oh, sweet and sour all day.
0: Yeah, sweet and sour.
3: Forgot about that one.
0: Yeah, sweet and sour is good.
4: Barbecue can go to hell.
0: it's not a go to hell. It's not like it's bad.
4: Go to hell.
2: It's good.
0: No, really?
2: Think about all the good stuff you have with barbecue, the ribs, the chicken.
0: Yeah.
1: You don't got no love for stubs?
4: Pulled pork. Nope.
3: You're a dry rub guy, huh?
0: Wait, so you don't like...
4: I just don't like barbecue sauce.
0: Okay, so
4: it's one of the two things I don't like.
0: Mm-hmm.
4: When it comes
0: you don't like barbecue, like going to like a barbecue place, like a Texas barbecue.
4: I'll tolerate it, but I would never go out of my way to seek barbecue sauce.
3: What? Ever.
0: Well, no. Like when it comes to nuggets and things like that, but I'm talking about when you go to the place, you get
4: it's already slathered on there.
0: I'm saying when you get the pulled pork and the ribs and the brisket and all that kind of stuff.
4: But I'd rather get it without.
3: Dry.
4: I'd rather get it dry.
2: Barbecue chicken salad is good too.
4: Mm. Yeah. No.
0: Yeah.
4: Good. Mayonnaise.
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0: 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We are the Woody Show.
3: Yeah.
0: Thank you for being here, giving us some of your time today. Phones are open. 877-44-WOODY. You can send us a text if you like. Check in over to 22987. You want to hear my thought of the day?
3: Sure.
0: I saw this. I saw this and I thought this was very interesting. Because there's all this talk about, you know, be yourself. Yeah. You got to be yourself.
3: Mm-hmm. Yeah.
0: Be your authentic self.
4: Right.
0: A lot of that. A lot of be yourself. Mm-hmm. And this thought was that being yourself is overrated. Because sometimes the version of yourself that feels the most natural is impatient, undisciplined, defensive, selfish, afraid of being uncomfortable, like discomfort, and how growth means deliberately not being that version of yourself.
3: That's a good point.
4: Making yourself change.
1: So, what about if you're a dick?
0: Like you build habits that initially feel unnatural, learn to regulate what you say, and change parts of your personality that aren't serving you or the people around you. Yeah. So this whole idea of like, be yourself is overrated because, again, the version of yourself that feels the most natural may not be all that great.
1: Yeah, that sucks.
3: That makes sense, actually.
4: Just be fat and naked
2: at
4: home.
2: Just be myself.
22: Yeah, dare to change.
0: Which I guess is okay. I mean, like if you're okay with that and you're okay with the repercussions of that, like you know, how other people will treat you or, you know, like what that means. Because, there, you know, for every action, there is an equal or opposite reaction, right? People are entitled to have their opinion and react to you, even though you're being your authentic self. They're not supposed to go, well, you know, he's just being his authentic self.
3: Yeah, totally. Respect him.
1: I respect that.
0: Anyway, I thought that was interesting.
4: I never gave that a second thought. Yeah. That is totally true.
0: Yeah. So 877-44-WOODY. Send us a text. I swear we're not high. Text over to 22987. It's the Woody Show. 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
2: Cheers and jeers, Greg Gort.
3: I'm going to give cheers to a big development in the case against Laura Owens.
4: Oh, talk
3: so,
4: to me.
3: Quick recap, Laura Owens notoriously conned three men into believing that she was pregnant with their babies when she was not. Falsified documents, falsified doctor visits.
4: Tons of perjury.
3: Tried to get money out of these people. Mm-hmm. One of them, noteworthy, Clayton Eckhard from The Bachelor. Mm-hmm. The development is, after she got indicted by a grand jury, she pleaded not guilty. Well, she just pleaded guilty.
4: Yep.
3: So she's been charged four counts. One of taking the identity of another, a couple counts of fraudulent schemes, and one count of perjury. That's my main cheer. Because I think in every case, if somebody says, hey, I didn't do what you're accusing me of, they're lying.
4: Yes, correct.
3: So whatever happened to perjury, finally, somebody's getting charged with perjury.
4: Right. Count. Like, that's crazy.
3: Like every case should have at least one portion of it perjury.
4: Well, she pleaded way down then, if that's
3: what she ended up with. Four counts. So she's going to get sentenced sometime in the next month or so.
4: Oh, she's got to be so pissed.
3: And she could be getting up to 12 years in prison.
4: Yeah,
3: so
4: Greg
3: that's kind of exciting.
4: Greg and I have been obsessed with this case.
3: Yeah. So a little bit of justice. And
5: I like the charge, fraudulent schemes.
3: Yeah, exactly.
4: And what was the first thing you said? Identity theft?
3: Taking the identity of another.
4: That has to be because she stole some chick's sonogram.
3: Right. Everything about it was fake.
4: Yep.
5: Damn.
3: And God bless parents for being on their kid's side, but the mom was kind of feeding into the nuttiness.
4: Yep.
3: It was just crazy. So good for that. My jeers, I'm going to just say, like, inexplicable medical issues, I guess I'll call it.
4: Okay.
3: A few days ago, I showed Gina my right arm. I said, look, I have, like, this weird rash.
4: Yes.
3: It is spreading. It's red. It's bumpy. When I was a kid, I had a case of, it's called impetigo, like some weird, gross, blistery stuff on your skin. And I don't know if this is
5: And
3: that.
5: What is it? It's a skin condition?
3: It's like weird, like a... Yeah, but
4: it
3: now
4: looks
3: it's like
4: you got a scratch or a bite.
3: It's spreading up my arm. I'm so gross.
4: Maybe you're radioactive.
6: Is it eczema?
3: It doesn't look like eczema.
5: Measles?
3: It's just gross.
5: Measles, How long has it been there?
3: About 4 days.
5: Oh, okay.
3: And it's kind of spreading up my arm. It's
6: hepatitis.
3: Gross. I'm just gross. And then like the other day, I'm brushing my teeth. I glance in the mirror and I have... My damn ear hair grows so long, and so, I mean so fast. So I have an ear hair trimmer that I stick in my ear, and it goes.
5: Yeah.
3: I feel like I have to do that every hour.
5: Yeah.
3: Like every time
5: well,
3: I
5: like
3: look
5: shaving.
3: In the mirror, it's gross.
5: Yeah.
3: And now I have a rash on my arm. I'm just disgusted.
4: Greg, would you ever let me pluck those hairs out of your ear?
3: Because
4: I'm obsessed with doing that.
5: No, you know what you should do. Get them waxed out of there.
3: I did that in the past. I need to do it again.
4: Let me do it.
3: Oh, I love it.
5: It's just
3: gross being gross.
5: You can use the nose wax stuff that MS and I have. It works perfectly for that.
3: I bought one of those. Like it's like a cauldron and you put these wax beads in there. But it's so... I got this cheap ass wax and it hardens too fast.
6: Remember I shared not too long ago that I went to Target and those like wax strips, I tried to put them in my ear for it to work. It didn't work.
7: I was going to ask you in advance, is this going to be about sexual deviance?
6: Yes.
7: As always.
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6: 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It is hot out there. We are on a heat advisory until Friday with a high of 99 and a low of 71 today. Stay cool out there.
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0: We got more tickets for Baby Metal this week, and you can win those from us this coming hour between now and 5 o'clock. They're in town with Hailstorm on the 21st of September, Hollywood Casino Amphitheater. Win those tickets between now and 5. 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It is time for another update from the Woody Show newsroom. We got Tony the Whipping Boy with the St. Louis Sports.
2: Hey, Woody Show. Over the weekend, the Cardinals took on one of the worst teams in baseball in the Pittsburgh Pirates. And there were lots of positives to take away from this weekend.
3: That one driven deep toward left. That ball is at the wall. Leaping tries. Joshua Baez has a homer to tie it up.
2: Joshua Baez hits his first ever homer at Busch. Quinn Matthews had a killer start Friday night. Going 5 2/3 innings, striking out 7. Alec Burleson got his 150th hit of the season and his 100th RBI. And even with all of that, the Cardinals still managed to lose 2 out of 3 to the Buccos. But here's the thing. I'm not going to blame it on their play because the Cardinals are beat up. They've got more than half a dozen players on the injured list, including Hunter Dobbins, Andre Pallante, Blaze Jordan, Everson Pereira, Mason Wynn, and now you can add Rookie of the Year candidate J.J. Weatherholt to the injured list. He's dealing with some tendonitis in his wrist, so the Cardinals made some call-ups. We're going to get a good look at the future of this team in the next week, I would assume. And it's not going to be very easy because the Cardinals are on the road, headed to L.A. to take on the Dodgers tomorrow night. That ought to be fun. City SC looking to continue their unbeaten streak. That ought to be fun. First pitch, 9:10. City SC looking to continue their unbeaten streak. Dallas in town last night at Energizer Park, and they almost blew it. City had a commanding lead, 3-1, with like 5 minutes left in the game. Dallas comes back and scores 2. Although the game ended in a tie, 3-3, they're still unbeaten. They look to make it 14 in a row this Saturday night in Vancouver. That match starts at 9:30. Man, with the Cardinals in L.A., City SC in Vancouver, all these late games. Do you hate these West Coast late games as much as I do? Let me know by hitting that Point mobile app or 1057thepoint.com. I'm Tony, and that's your sports.
0: All right, Tony the Whippy Wool, everybody.
4: Yeah. Yeah.
0: All right, thank you very much, Tony. We are the Woody Show. Everything alternative, 105.7 The Point.

0: what's everybody feeling for the show. And it's very rare that like Menace kind of goes like, all right. He starts with, all right.
1: All right.
0: Yeah. All like, right. He's going to make a declaration.
1: Yeah, I am.
2: He's got something to say.
0: Yeah, because Menace very clearly has something on his mind.
1: I do.
0: And so, like, based on that, he asked all of us to, you know, come up with something. It's called Therefore I'm Out.
1: Therefore I'm Out. Yes.
0: Yeah. Kind of like Shark Tank.
1: Yeah. Yeah. It's just kind of like, you know what? I'm tired of hearing about it, right? And it's like, my thing is, in the news, I consume a lot of news. Like, I consume news all day long. And when you start, like, hearing about stuff over and over and over again, and at least this is my story, and I can't get over the fact that people are still interested in the Mangione case. Like, we know what the outcome
0: is. Luigi guy?
1: Yeah. We know what the outcome is. He did it. He pleaded guilty. Case closed.
2: Yeah. What else? You know? What other spins on, like, this do you have?
1: We don't need to keep on going over and over and over again.
3: Every
1: and,
3: tiniest little update is a news story somehow.
1: It doesn't need to be like that anymore. So, therefore, I'm out, dog. I don't need any more information. We know what's going to happen.
0: Yeah.
1: He's going to be in jail for the rest of his life. And it's not just him. It goes for other people, like these school shooters, and they'll catch them, or like, or they end up getting killed. You know, case closed on them. Like, okay, like, take care of the victims. That's cool. But, like, to keep on, like, bringing up stories and more information about them, I don't need any more. I don't need more information about them at all.
0: So, therefore
1: I'm out.
0: I'm out.
2: Is there a link between their favorite sandwich and what they did?
1: I don't need any more information.
0: Yeah, they were doing that. I reached that point with a lot of these stories where it's like, man, they're on that. Like, the Savannah Guthrie, mom. You know,
2: and
0: they had nothing, but they had to have something in the news that was sort of
4: update.
0: Yeah. And that's why I'm like, hey, look, let me know when they find her. All right. Yeah. At this point, let me know when they find her.
2: I get it.
0: Certain news outlets have an obsession, anything with Prince Harry and Meghan Markle or just in general, the royal family. Mm-hmm. I've never understood that infatuation. Unless you live there, but like,
2: I don't even think they care, do they?
0: Like, therefore, I'm out on that kind of stuff. Mine is the AI overreaction. Either way,
2: the outrage.
0: Either overreaction positive, overreaction negative. Like, nobody really knows yet how everything's going to shake out. It's here. It's not going away. But the people, we've talked about them before, that are like, they're really upset at the outrage over the AI generated flyers,
2: right?
0: For businesses and
2: really
0: things.
2: And
0: AI slop is now attached to everything. Oh, did you see the story, Menace? Apple did this really cool video. It's the new Mini Mac.
1: Yeah.
0: All right. It kind of looks like an Apple TV, right?
1: Okay.
0: The new Mini Mac, and they did this advertisement. And it's all animated, like kind of looking like a claymation kind of thing. And people were like, oh, even Apple's now into the AI slop. Mm-hmm. And then they knew that was going to be the reaction. Mm-hmm. And then right afterwards, they put the making of the video where it's all the artists doing like the claymation stuff.
2: Cool. Yeah. Awesome. Star animation.
0: And so it's a cool looking ad. And also now that you know how they did it. But people, they just go immediately, AI slop. Yeah,
2: they've got to.
0: You don't even know what you're talking about.
1: Because they want to get likes on their comments.
3: Right, right. Yeah. Right. All the other malcontents.
0: But that was a brilliant move by Apple.
1: Yeah,
2: by releasing it in that order, too, waiting for people to bitch and then putting that out.
0: Yeah,
2: that's great.
0: I thought that was really good. Now, I've not had a problem with the AI generated flyers that you see for things the way that other people do. Like, oh, I would never go to this place. Like, I guess I never really thought twice about it.
1: Or care that much.
0: But there's a guy, Daniel Davidson. He's a graphic designer. And his take on AI and why he's not outraged, as a graphic designer, why he's not outraged about the AI slop flyers, I thought was pretty interesting. I'll share this. Here we go.
5: Dude, look at this. It's another AI flyer. These are so bad. AI is killing design. Who made it? Some local landscaping company. Is that something they would have hired you for if there was an AI? Well, maybe. No, they would have made it in Word or grabbed a template or asked somebody's nephew to throw something together. That doesn't mean less work for designers. It just means more people are making things they never would have paid a designer to in the first place. But doesn't that make what we do less valuable? Why would it? The people who have thought good enough is good enough have always thought that. AI didn't turn good clients into cheap clients. It's just given the DIY clients a better tool. So you're saying they never would have been clients anyways? Most of them weren't. And the businesses that actually care how they look, they're still going to hire somebody who knows what they're doing. Even when they can make something themselves. You can cut your own hair too, but that doesn't mean anyone stopped going to the barber.
0: I thought it was, interesting, you know, because again, the people who are making those, the person that's got like the little like sandwich shop on the corner in town, they weren't hiring a big graphic design company or a graphic designer to do like, look.
1: An agency.
0: Yeah.
2: They're having their kid do it.
0: They're putting something together. They were taking it down to Office Max to have it print it, and they were putting it up.
1: Yeah.
2: Like, that's a good point.
0: That was it. So on this whole AI outrage thing, for now, we'll see how it shakes out. I get people, the unknown, they're kind of like uncertain about the unknown. But like for the panic and the AI slop comments, I'm out. I'm out.
2: Understood.
0: Gina Grad.
2: All right. Hot honey on everything. It's not that good. Pizza was fine. Chips were fine. Fries were all fine. And now we're just like pouring this sticky, sweet, spicy glop on everything because it's what trending. Everybody has a hot honey now, and you gotta pour it on everything. I appreciate you trying hot honey, but it's over. Please stop. It's gross. For that reason, I'm out.
0: Yeah, it's the new thing on every menu.
2: So done with it.
4: I like it.
2: Oh my god, Greg, you're part of the problem.
1: It's delicious.
4: Therefore, I'm in.
1: It's so good. I'm still in.
4: It's so good.
3: But if this were a Shark Tank, Greg, you'd be in, but you'd be screwed because you're riding the crest of the wave.
2: Yeah.
3: If you had been here 2 years ago.
4: Yeah.
0: What was the thing a couple of years? Like, give me an example of something. I'm trying to think of something off the top of my head. And I can't.
1: Cupcakes or
0: you know. Or Nashville hot.
3: Nashville hot.
2: Right.
4: Moscow mules.
3: The whole Chipotle. Like, no one heard of a Chipotle pepper before 20 years ago.
4: Yeah.
3: But then it was Chipotle everything.
0: And then Chipotle. Right. The place came out.
2: Yeah.
3: Right. Exactly.
0: Yeah. And then everybody's like, oh, Chipotle this, Chipotle that.
2: Mm-hmm.
0: All right. So therefore, I'm out. What is yours? Hit us up on the text. We got more from Greg and Seabass and everybody else. We'll get to that after the break. 877-44-WOODY. Send us a text over to 22987.
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0: 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Everything alternative. It is Monday. We are the Woody Show.
1: Yeah.
0: And we got some tickets to win. Right now, caller 10. We got tickets to go see Baby Metal and Hailstorm. This show is coming up on Monday, September the 21st at Hollywood Casino Amphitheater. And you're like, man, that sounds like it's far away. It's not. It's 3 weeks.
2: Yeah. Oh, yeah. Not really. Weird.
0: Yeah. Tomorrow is September 1st.
2: Yep.
0: So 3 weeks away. Go see Hailstorm with Baby Metal at Hollywood Casino Amphitheater. Caller 10 wins. 314-624-DUDE. 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

0: I grabbed the bag and I ran. And as I'm running back, they're paging my name.
1: Uh-huh.
2: Oh, no.
3: This is the Woody Show.
0: So Menace in the meeting says, guys, I have an idea for a segment because, and he was talking about how as a consumer of news, to the degree that he is, he's really burned out on hearing about, you know, stories from time to time that just like there's enough already.
1: We get it already.
0: Like, we know that for him it's Luigi, right? Uh-huh. Like, we know he did it. He's going to be going to prison, and like, I don't need to hear about it anymore. Now we're good. Please,
1: no more minutia.
0: Yeah, it's almost like please stop it, right?
4: Yeah.
0: But therefore, I'm out. You know how the sharks will kind of give you an explanation, like, well, you know, I just don't. And there, for those reasons, I'm out.
4: I'm out.
0: Yeah, yeah. Hey, I'll add another one to the list. You were talking about hot honey.
4: Hot honey.
0: That was Gina's.
4: Over it.
2: So good.
0: I don't know if I've had any of the hot honey stuff yet, but one thing that I have noticed is that, dude, do we just attach Wagyu to everything now? Like, I thought Wagyu was supposed to be like some
1: special.
0: Kind of
1: exclusive.
0: Yeah,
1: right?
0: Some special thing, but it's like Wagyu hamburger?
4: Uh-huh. Yeah, or like Wagyu, like beef shavings at like Subway.
0: But
4: yeah.
0: Like, I'm going to say, like, if Wagyu is like this, like, why would you grind it up?
2: Do you know why?
0: And make it into a burger?
2: Because American Wagyu is a thing. And it's way cheaper than Japanese. So
0: I know, but
2: they
0: is
2: can
0: it,
2: attach Wagyu.
0: Is
4: the
0: it
4: name
0: the same?
4: Sounds better.
0: Other than being cheaper, but is it otherwise the same?
2: I don't think it is.
0: That's what I'm saying. Yeah, so like, why?
2: Difference in quality.
5: It's a very low threshold. There's no real law. Sometimes it's blended with other stuff.
4: You can charge another $10 if you put the word Wagyu in front of it.
5: Right.
1: Yeah. Yeah, it's just massaging the cows and giving them beer.
4: Yeah. Giving them beer massages.
0: Yeah. Greg Gorey.
1: So if you are totally into something as a hobby or as a way of life, like, oh, I play golf 20 hours a day because I'm trying to get good. You're just an avid golfer. You're not a golf maxer.
4: And
1: everything is maxing, sleep maxing, fiber maxing, gym maxing,
4: health maxing, a diet,
1: protein maxing.
4: Yeah.
1: So if you're into protein, eat protein. If you're into going to the gym, go to the gym. You're not maxing.
4: Yeah.
1: You're just trying to become famous.
0: That's
1: basically
0: a very Seabass argument of you.
1: Yeah.
5: That's very much like what I correctly say about hacking. Everything you do to make a process better is not hacking it.
1: Yeah. It's just maxing. It's invaded my world, and it's like, therefore, I'm out.
0: Yeah,
1: you're maxing.
0: You're out on the maxing slang,
1: right? Yes,
0: because all these are things,
1: right? It's
0: right, but
1: we
0: it's
1: all
0: like,
1: sleep.
4: Call it something else.
1: No, but that guy over there, he's a sleep maxer.
0: Well, it's like in the 90s. Remember, everything was extreme.
1: Yeah.
0: Everything was extreme. Mountain Dew.
4: Yeah,
0: extreme
4: sports.
0: Extreme sports.
5: Well, it's all a version of everyone else is doing it. Guess I might as well too.
1: Yeah.
5: Not gonna have an original thought in my head.
0: Yep.
1: Yeah.
0: Seabass.
5: Mine is similar to Menace's, but it's with the. And I'm not. Don't even correct me.
2: Okay.
5: The woman who killed her kids. Don't want to hear about it.
4: Don't
5: care.
0: Yeah.
5: And I understand.
0: What's her name?
5: I understand. No. Don't. No. Please.
0: Oh. Okay.
5: Now, I understand there's a certain demographic we just heard a line from that loves this stuff. Mm. Women in their 25 to 45. Oh, my God. That's the whole murder porn, ID network, et cetera, et cetera. That whole genre. They love that stuff. That doesn't mean we need to hear about it every second. Like what Venice is saying, I don't need to hear every tiniest little blah, blah, blah update. Did she do it? Did she not do it? Guilty, you know, blah, blah, blah. If you want to get into that, great. But it's like Menace is saying, it's everything, every day, main feed of everything, which I get because it's getting
4: sells.
5: Clicks. It sells to, you know, the lonely woman category, I
4: Here
5: guess.
4: Here we go.
5: So,
0: are you feeling attacked?
4: A little bit.
5: Mine is, and I get why women, we've talked about the psychology, why women love murder porn. My mom, an OG, would watch whatever, like Dateline, all that
0: well,
5: stuff.
0: Let me ask Gina, because you are into all that stuff. Like, what is it about that? That genre.
4: It's a good question.
0: Because, man, if she has 5 minutes of time in her day, it's on one of those shows.
4: Absolutely. I like a mystery, but that you're talking about the stuff that's reality, not just like, you know, Murder, She Wrote. Ow.
0: No, not that stuff, but you'll watch, I forget what the show is. That
4: Dateline, 2020, all of those. That's a great question. I think Seabass, unfortunately, might be right in the psychology of it. The psychology of what is wrong with this person and what would make somebody do something like this. I think that's like catnip to women like me.
0: Hmm.
4: It's just we love seeing the outliers and the extent that they'll go.
0: See, as much as I love violent movies, gangster movies, all those kind of things, like I don't really enjoy the true crime stuff.
2: Yeah. The real life stuff.
0: Well, because

0: Well, the murder is what is the bigger hook than anything else.
1: Well, and the question is, what would drive somebody to do that? And women just love trying to figure out that answer.
0: Yeah, that's why they love psychology. It's why the vast majority of people in that field are women. Yes. They love talking about thoughts and feelings and interpersonal stuff.
2: Jeff G.
3: I am out on social media medical advice. I don't want to hear about your stupid ashwagandha, CMOS, beta blockers, peptides. I'm out on the social media platforms for letting this happen, and I'm out on the idiots who buy all this crap. I'm out. Just because, first of all, they're not giving you, this is not a real doctor, okay? Just because he puts on a white coat and has a stethoscope doesn't mean he's a doctor, okay? He's selling you a product. This is all marketing. This is not genuine advice. Go to a real doctor, get real blood tests, get real advice.
4: So what
3: don't get your medical advice.
4: What were peptides called before?
2: Supplements?
1: Yeah.
2: Peptide seems to be one of those terms, like maxing.
5: Yeah. Mm-hmm.
2: Yep. Like, I don't know. 2 years ago, you never heard anybody saying peptide.
6: Yeah.
2: But these things were for different.
6: I didn't hear peptide until it was an injectable. So I don't know. Is that why they call it a peptide?
0: No, peptides are a thing.
1: Like a hormone.
0: It's a short chain of amino acids. So it's not a protein. Yeah. It's not quite a hormone, but it's the building blocks of said thing.
6: Okay. So is it new, though?
0: No, I mean, that peptide chains, like that you learned that in high school biology.
2: Yeah, but like, what were we calling these things before?
0: That's a good question.
2: Like if you were getting, whatever for...
3: Was it just amino acids?
1: I think you're right. I think supplements. Yeah. And that was a wide range of things.
6: No, I don't think that's the
2: same. No, because it's not the same because it's a different...
1: peptides are a supplement, though.
2: Right.
0: I'm looking it up. Hold on.
1: Say that, Jeff, if you're so over this, there's a very popular person on Instagram called the Medical Medium, and he speaks to a single disembodied voice he calls the Spirit of Compassion, and that's where he gets his medical advice.
2: Sweet. Yeah. Cool. Yeah. I love the people to go, I'm not going to the doctor for this cancer. Yeah.
1: I'm gonna drink celery juice.
2: I'm going to do whatever. Good. And you know what? Their count's not along, not along for the long haul.
1: Yeah.
3: Nah.
2: Let's see. Are you looking it up?
0: Yeah, I mean, amino acid supplements was basically, but they weren't nearly as trendy or.
2: Oh yeah,
1: this is just the new word.
2: Now just peptide.
1: Yeah. Or it can't hurt you. It's just a peptide.
2: Right. Like what? Where did this come from all of a sudden, Sammy?
7: I am out on, I guess, sort of the trying to capitalize on celebrity deaths. I have been getting targeted so much of watch Nashville right after Hayden passed away, watch 9 to 5 right after Dolly passed away. And I get that it's like you're thinking about it, but it's not showing that it's trending or any of these things. They're just trying to push it because they're like, oh, this person passed away. Here, let's try to get more people on our platform to watch and whatever. And I'm over it. I don't know. I feel like it's sick in our society and it's become normalized, but I don't think it should be.
1: Yeah. Well, and I think you asked me, and not that this is what you're talking about, but you said the day after Dolly Parton died, like, so are you going to go home and watch like 9 to 5 or listen to the music? I'm like, not more than any other day.
7: Right.
1: Like I was already doing that or I wasn't doing that.
2: I understand why people do that.
6: Yeah.
2: You know, because now they're thinking about them. Yeah, and
5: I kind of took part in it. I found a Dolly Parton documentary and I thought, she just died. I think
1: that's
5: I should
1: different,
5: watch it.
1: Though. Yeah. That's different. You're learning about her, first of all. And also what Sammy's saying is, so watch Nashville because she's from Nashville. You know, it's like trying to glom on to her
7: it's
1: death.
7: It's the companies trying to do it. Not if you go, I want to watch this documentary on Dolly or whatever because I'm thinking about it, that's fine. But the companies, the second something like that happens, goes like, what do we have of this person that we can push out?
6: Yeah.
2: Well, because they've seen it a billion times over. Like a musician dies and they're catalog goes crazy in all the streaming services because now everybody's seeking it out. And
6: That happened with Oliver Tree. Logan Paul actually called that out because Oliver Tree played some music when he did an interview with him on his YouTube page and he demonetized it so it wouldn't get flagged. But the day after Oliver Tree died, his record label allegedly turned the monetization back on.
1: Well, that makes sense. Why would you do that?
2: What?
6: Yeah.
2: No way.
6: The day after he died.
2: 877-44-WOODY. Send us a text over to 22987. I'm all out on everything being matcha.
1: Matcha's so gross. Yes. You don't like matcha. You like cream and sugar.
0: Well,
1: you don't like
0: the
1: matcha part.
0: It
1: tastes like grass.
0: 50 million teenage women.
2: Yeah. 312. Everyone using the phrase triggering. Thank you. The F up.
1: Agreed. Yes.
2: You know, walk away, don't listen, or better yet, who gives an ish? Don't let somebody else ruin your day, therefore I'm out.
6: Yeah.
2: Stop it with that
1: well
2: phrase.
1: Well said.
2: All right, more Woody shows next. Hang on.

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21: Yeah.
20: Look, everybody, it's Greg Gorey.
22: Oh, hi, Woody.
20: And it's Menace, and it's
21: hi.
20: Gina.
21: Hi.
20: And the phones, they're open, 877-44-WOODY. Text over to 22987. What kind of food does your dog eat? Are they eating like
22: farmer's
20: dog? So it's like the, you know, it's good enough for humans kind of stuff.
22: Yeah, yeah. It's national food.
20: Yeah, because the dog, I forget what it's called, something Canaan. Royal Canaan. Which is like $1,000 a bag.
21: Yeah.
20: Totally. No, it's a 50-pound bag, so it's a pretty big bag. But,
23: need a second mortgage for that stuff.
22: Dude, this farmer's dog stuff is so expensive.
20: Yeah, it's dry kibble. You know, and then we've started buying like the fresh pet stuff just to kind of mix the mm-hmm. vet said, oh, just get like, you know, give her like a 3/4 of a cup of that just with the kibble. And some of the stuff, like farmer's dog, some of these other things.
23: The ready-made stuff is a fortune.
20: It does look pretty good.
23: Oh, I mean, I want to try it.
20: Right?
23: Yeah. I definitely want to try it.
20: Yeah, there was a question. Of course, it's listening, you know, as I'm looking at these different things. My wife and I were talking about these foods, so now I start getting these things that are popping up on Instagram. So, how many dog owners would eat their dog's food?
21: Not me.
20: I mean, not the dry kibble. I'm not eating the Royal Canin.
23: No, that looks gross.
20: But the other stuff, 23% would try their dog's food, no hesitation.
23: Yeah.
20: 16% only once out of curiosity. 25% said they would never try it in a million years.
21: That's me.
20: I'm more because I smell it. It's natural ingredients, but then you open the bag sometimes, you're like, God, this smells like a morgue.
21: It's disgusting.
23: I would try it once. I mean, I don't know why I would do it more than once.
20: Like, do people that cook for their dog?
23: What's that?
20: Like, for all the food that the dog eats, they're cooking for their dog. Menace and I have a friend who they, like, full-on cook. It's chicken breast, quail eggs.
21: Ooh.
20: And they do food prep the way that people who work out do food prep for the week.
22: Greg used to do that.
23: I used to do that for years.
20: 45% said their dog's food is higher quality than their own meals.
21: Probably.
22: Agreed.
20: 52% of people have cooked a home-cooked meal specifically for the dog.
21: Aww.
20: On our birthday, I give her the
23: steak.
20: 56% say they regularly feed their dog from their own plate. Guilty.
21: I do. Uh-huh.
20: 49% said they pay more attention to their dog's diet than they do their own. True.
23: Mm-hmm. You kind of have to.
20: That's true.
23: Yeah. You know?
20: Yeah, someone's got to think.
23: You
20: got to
23: look
20: them.
23: Out for them.
22: Yeah, yeah, it'll be costly if you don't.
20: Yeah, otherwise they're just eating sticks in their own butthole.
21: Oh, absolutely. Yeah.
20: Their own caca, right?
23: Irresistible.
20: Yeah. 877-44-WOODY. Would you try your dog's food? Yes or no? Over to 22987. It's the Woody Show. 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
2: Well, I wonder how this is going to go. Will it be another contentious round?
3: Never. What are you talking about?
2: Of a Woody Show weakest link.
3: Ooh. Never contentious.
2: Yeah, Woody Show weakest link.
4: Always friendly.
2: Yeah. Never any kind of argument.
4: No.
2: So just like the TV version, Greg's going to have a bunch of questions go around the room. Now, we have to try to get eight.
3: Yes.
2: Eight correct in the 1 minute that we have. It's been done before. Mm-hmm. It has happened. It's doesn't happen very often, but it has happened.
3: Easily can happen.
2: Yeah. And then if that happens, Greg has to buy us a meal.
5: Yeah. Right.
6: Yes.
5: I want the new mini chicken and waffle sandwich from Chick-fil-A, Greg.
6: Oh, yeah.
3: Oh, okay. Oh, I'll get you one of those.
2: I did have that for the first time.
5: Lucky.
2: It's good. Yeah, it's really good. They give you like a little side of syrup. Don't even need it.
5: Mm.
2: You don't even need it. There's some bacon on there.
4: Okay.
5: All right. So that's what I was worried about.
3: I've gotten
5: that style of breakfast sandwich or just sandwich at a gas station, and it's always too dry.
2: Not mad dry.
3: I want
4: nice and damp.
2: It was mad good, and it's available all day long.
4: Okay.
2: Mm-hmm. Yeah.
4: You know what we want.
2: Yeah. Chick-fil-A, not a sponsor, but they could be.
5: God forbid.
2: Yeah.
5: Literally God.
2: All right, well.
7: Welcome to the weakest link.
3: Before we begin, you guys get to choose who goes first.
5: Menace.
3: Okay, so it'll be Menace. And is Jeff playing?
8: I've never played, so explain, and I'm happy to.
4: You just answer the trivia as fast as you can.
3: Trivia questions as fast as you can.
8: Don't hesitate.
2: And you have to, throw out an answer. You can't just go, I don't know.
8: Okay.
3: And then at the end, you guys collectively decide who is the weakest link, and they'll be eliminated from the game.
8: Yeah. Oh, okay. Right. I'm in.
5: And you can vote for yourself.
8: Yeah.
3: And you cannot vote for yourself.
2: No, you cannot vote for yourself. You can't vote for yourself. All right. Are you ready, Greg?
3: I am ready, and we're starting with Menace.
2: Here we go.
3: Okay, Menace. What old-timey movie is credited with popularizing The Little Black Dress?
8: Some Like It Hot.
3: Breakfast at Tiffany's. Gina, the Jets and the Sharks were the rival gangs in which musical?
4: West Side Story.
3: Correct. Jeff, Hartford is the capital of which U.S. state?
8: Connecticut.
3: Correct. Nice. Woody, what is the only Grand Slam tennis event that is still played on grass?
2: Wimbledon.
3: Correct. Seabass, the name for the candy Pez comes from a German word meaning what?
5: Head?
3: What did you say?
5: Head.
3: Oh, peppermint.
5: Oh.
3: Sammy, cherry, plum, and grape are all varieties of what fruit?
4: Berry.
3: Tomato. Menace, trepanning is an ancient form of medicine that involved drilling holes into what body part?
8: Your head.
3: I'll take it. The skull.
5: Yeah.
3: Gina,
5: yes.
3: 4 score and 7 years ago are the first words of what famous speech delivered?
4: The Emancipation Proclamation?
3: That would be the Gettysburg Address.
4: Oh, damn.
3: Jeff, who wrote and directed the movie American Graffiti?
8: Francis Ford Coppola.
3: George Lucas.
8: Lucas.
4: We only got four.
5: Yeah, I only got four. Everyone pretty much missed one, except for Woody. He didn't have a chance to.
8: What about me?
5: I will say this. Menace, you got one right.
8: Yeah.
5: The worst miss by far. We all know who she was. The ums and the ahs.
4: Okay, Seabass, you missed two.
5: Well, they missed one.
2: Sammy.
5: And the stalling.
2: Well, yeah, because that's the whole thing. We only have a minute to get eight.
4: But to
2: so
4: be
2: any
4: fair,
2: kind of wasted time true. There. If you don't know it, you're better off just giving any answer.
5: Yes.
2: Move on to the next person.
4: Sure. First, I thought the answer was me. Stone fruit.
5: Those are tomatoes.
2: From a strategic standpoint. All right. So we'll let Menace. You went first. You vote first. Who's the weakest link?
8: Sammy.
2: All right. Sammy. Sammy, who gets your vote?
4: Seabass.
2: Seabass, who gets
8: surprise.
2: Your vote?
5: I think we know what the worst player was. Sammy.
2: All right. Greg.
3: I'm not voting.
2: Gina.
4: Sammy.
2: Sammy. All right. Well, that's...
3: Oh, babe.
5: Bye. Bye.
7: You are the weakest link.
2: Lucky.
7: Goodbye.
4: I know.
2: No more pressure.
4: What do you want?
5: You
4: so bad.
5: You should want breakfast.
8: I like Sammy's answers, and sometimes she gets them right.
5: She's the queen of stammering.
2: Are you ready?
3: Okay, so we start here with Gina. Is that correct?
4: Did Menace go last?
2: No.
6: Woody, you start with Woody.
3: It was start with Woody.
2: Start with me, because Jeff had the last question.
3: Okay.
2: All right, Greg, you ready?
3: I am ready.
2: All right, here we go.
3: Woody, what Looney Tune characters often use the phrase thuffer and thuckatash?
2: Sylvester.
3: Correct. Seabass, Warsaw is the capital of which country?
5: Poland.
3: Correct. Menace, what tube connects the larynx to the lungs?
8: The McLaren.
3: The trachea. Gina, who became president after JFK got assassinated?
4: LBJ.
3: Correct. Jeff, true caviar is made with a roe of which fish?
8: Sea bass.
3: Sturgeon. Woody, what style of pants is named after an island in the Gulf of Naples?
5: Knickers.
3: Capri pants. Seabass, in American politics, what does GOP stand for?
5: Grand Old Party.
3: Correct. Menace, what 1989 Billy Joel hit was used by Junior Scholastic Magazine as educational material?
8: I Love America.
3: We Didn't Start the Fire. Gina, jazz musicians sometimes refer to what instrument as a licorice stick?
4: Saxophone.
3: Clarinet. Jeff, damn. Phallophobia is the fear of what?
8: Heights.
3: The penis. Woody, who is the drummer for Metallica?
2: Lars Ulrich.
3: Correct.
4: Four again.
2: Man, is that four?
5: That's five. Yeah. But
2: we started hot.
5: Mm-hmm. Yeah,
2: we started hot.
8: Damn it.
4: Felt good.
5: Now, both Jeff and Menace missed two.
8: Mm-hmm.
5: I feel like Jeff is trying better than Menace. Now, Menace is playing the game properly, but if he's just a wasted spot.
2: No.
5: If he's just trying.
2: I Love America.
8: If it helps, I knew a lot of the other questions. I just didn't know mine.
4: That's the way the game is.
5: No. Jeff at least is making educated guesses, though. And I want to keep Menace around for comedy. And Jeff. So therefore,
4: those sandwiches sounded really good.
5: I'm voting for Gina.
4: Oh,
5: Gina.
2: All right, Gina, who gets your vote?
4: That made no sense. I want the sandwich, so I'm going to vote for Menace.
2: All right. Menace, who gets your vote?
8: Gina.
4: That's good.
2: Who gets your vote?
4: Good by me.
8: Gina.
4: Yes.
2: Gina. All right, well, Gina Grant.
7: Oh, the weakest link.
8: Deuces.
4: Do good, everybody.
5: Do well.
2: Again, lucky.
4: I know, right?
2: Can I trade?
4: Nope.
2: Oh.
3: So no Gina, no Sammy, is
4: correct.
3: That right?
8: Yeah.
4: Just these really smart dudes.
2: Oh, sausage.
5: Wow.
2: Here we go.
5: You'll know that I was perfect.
2: Here we go.
3: Now, who starts this round?
8: Yeah.
5: I'll go.
4: Seabass.
3: Seabass?
2: All right. Round number three. Woody Show, weakest link.
3: Seabass, what is sodium bicarbonate better known as?
5: Chalk.
3: Baking soda.
5: Yeah,
3: Menace, the biography titled One Giant Leap is about who?
8: About Neil Armstrong.
3: Correct.
2: Yeah!
3: Jeff, in ancient Japan, people who gave massages had to be what?
8: Happy endings.
3: Blind. Mm-hmm. Woody, which TV show features a fictional TV show called Tool Time?
2: Home Improvement.
3: Correct.
5: Nice.
3: Seabass, in what city was the first Hard Rock Cafe opened?
5: Las Vegas.
3: London. Menace, what is the capital of Puerto Rico?
8: Puerto Rico.
3: San Juan.
8: Yeah, San
3: Jeff,
8: Juan.
3: Jeff,
8: old San Juan.
3: Drake first gained popularity by appearing on what teen TV show?
8: Oh, Degrassi High.
3: I will accept that. Degrassi, nice. The Next Generation. Woody, what river separates Maryland and Virginia?
5: Maryland.
3: The Potomac. Seabass, in billiards, how many balls are used in a standard game of eight ball?
5: Eight?
2: Nine with including the cue.
3: 16.
2: What?
3: Menace, in the movie My Big Fat Greek Wedding, what did Tula's parents give her as a wedding gift?
8: A nose job?
3: A house.
5: And eight. We got eight.
8: Yes.
2: Yeah. Eight wrong.
5: Eight wrong.
9: Mostly Seabass got them wrong.
2: Yes, dude. Seabass, what's going on with you today?
5: Well, first off, I swept correctly on the previous round.
2: Well,
5: general knowledge.
2: Today's weakest link, I think, has been by far your weakest performance.
5: I would agree with that, but again, it's all.
2: What's going on?
5: That is those were small. Well, the sodium bicarbonate one was I should have gotten.
2: Well, mm-hmm. Right.
5: But those were narrow
2: in your wheelhouse.
5: Those were narrower questions,
4: and these were the least amount right without Sammy and I. You got three.
9: Mm-hmm, that's true.
4: Just something to think about.
9: Yeah.
2: Okay. Well, at least you're not taking it personally.
5: Yeah.
4: Well, the numbers don't lie.
5: I thought they were eliminated from the...
4: Yeah. Right. Numbers don't lie.
2: All right. Well, let's see. Menace, who gets your vote?
8: God. Jeff, sorry.
10: No problem.
2: All right. Jeff.
10: Menace.
2: Menace. Oh, all right. Seabass.
5: Well, it's got to be Jeff then.
2: Jeff? All right, Jeff.
7: You are the weakest link.
10: Yes.
7: Goodbye.
4: I know. It does feel good.
2: Too much pressure. Dude, right? Yes. Too much pressure.
8: Yeah. I like it, but I can go back to taking notes.
2: Too much pressure. All right, one more round.
3: We're down to Woody, sea bass.
5: This is how you build drama. Is the darkest dark is before the dawn or something?
2: Sure.
4: Yeah.
2: Yeah.
3: Okay, so who starts this round?
2: If the question was, what is the quote?
6: Yeah.
2: I'm not sure we would have gotten that one either.
3: Does Menace start this round?
6: Sure. Yeah, let's do it.
2: All right, here we go. One last round. Woody Show Weakest Link.
3: Menace, Ted Kaczynski is better known by what one name?
6: Oh, the killer.
3: The Unabomber.
5: Damn it.
3: Woody, the Schwartz is a magical power taught by yogurt in what movie?
2: The Spaceballs.
3: Correct. Seabass, which animal has caca that is shaped like a cube?
5: Oh, easy. Wallaby?
3: Wombat. No. Menace, who are the two villains in the movie Batman Returns?
6: Oh, Joker and Iceman.
3: The Penguin and Catwoman.
6: Damn it.
3: Woody, which of the seven dwarves comes first alphabetically?
2: Sleepy.
3: Bashful.
5: Oh, come on.
3: Seabass, if you're making the French dessert of crepes Suzette, what flavor of fruit liqueur would you be using?
5: Strawberry.
3: Orange. Menace, which NFL teams was inspired by a famous writer? Team name.
6: L. Ron Hubbard.
3: The Baltimore Ravens. Woody, what is the chemical name for the mineral known as fool's gold?
2: Quartz.
3: Iron sulfide. Seabass, what billionaire piloted the first hot air balloon to ever cross the Atlantic?
5: Hartford.
3: No.
4: Oh.
3: Menace?
5: Easy. Who was it? Yeah, go for it.
6: Yeah, that's, what's his name?
2: What is it?
6: Leo.
2: I love America.
6: Him.
5: No, that's the Spruce Goose, bud.
3: No, not him.
6: No, not him?
3: No. What? He's still of this world.
6: Oh, he is? Oh, then that would be Bezos, right?
3: Richard Branson.
6: Branson. Yeah. Oh, damn.
2: That's that B saying.
6: Damn.
4: Do you guys want to know how many you got?
2: Nope.
4: Right?
6: No.
2: Sure don't. Say play Woody Show, Weakest Link.
4: Say play Steve Bass's Monster Card?
9: Yeah.
5: It is time to renew.
6: Yeah.
2: All right. And you have to renew it?
5: I mean, every year. You can buy a lifetime membership for life.
2: To make sure you're still as smart?
5: You don't have to retest.
4: You just have to rebuy.
5: If you want the magazine, you want to go to all the cool,
2: meetings.
5: Which I went with my parents.
3: He wants the magazine.
5: Went to a Mensa meeting outside of Nashville.
6: Oh, sweet.
5: It's interesting.
2: Yeah? And what kind of stuff goes on there?
5: It was a lot of old people, so they just kind of sat around and just had some food truck food and didn't do too much, but
2: there's not like a keynote speaker.
5: Well, they do have an annual gathering,
4: like Juggalos.
2: Imagine that crowd.
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2: Show us your butthole.
5: Yeah. 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
2: All right, quick break. More Woody Shows next. Hang on.
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0: 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Home stretch, final hour of the Woody Show this afternoon. Thank you for being here. My name is Woody. That's Greg Gorey.
1: Yeah, hi, Wood.
0: We got Menace.
2: What's up?
0: Gina
2: hi.
0: Grand.
3: Hi.
0: Phones are open, 877-44-WOODY. You can send us a text over to 22987. Yeah, on the Riz Show this morning, they were talking about outside bathtubs. Now, I always thought like an outside shower would be really cool.
1: Oh, I would love that.
0: You have to have the right location.
1: Yeah, yeah. Mm-hmm.
0: You know,
1: but that would be so nice.
0: Like, I don't think Missouri is the right place for an outside shower.
2: Yeah. Yeah.
0: That whole thing. Have you ever showered before you've gotten into a pool?
3: Never. Only when they make you.
0: Never.
3: They'll
0: never.
3: Make you at an Airbnb.
2: Yeah. Is that a thing?
0: Yeah. You're supposed to. Like, so, like, if I'm on vacation and I'm at the beach and I got sand all over my feet or whatever, that's when I go in the pool.
3: Yeah, they hate that.
0: Yeah.
2: I wash off my feet.
0: Yeah, but they were talking about outside bathtubs. The only other time I've seen outside bathtubs are when they have those boner pill commercials and the old couple sitting in the yard in their old timey claw tubs.
1: Yes. That looks nice to me. I would like that.
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3: 877-44-WOODY. If you're calling in, texting in, you can do that over to 22987. We got a text that says, wanted to know about Jeff Judy to get his happy ending for that massage that he was getting.
4: Do you want that with my cheers and jeers or right now solo?
3: Yeah. I mean, I don't know, man.
4: Okay.
3: Is it was it that good? Was it a cheer?
4: No, it wasn't. Okay, so I want to describe the guy first that gave me the massage, right? So you guys all saw Ocean's 11.
3: What was going on? Because there was something happening. You were...
4: Yeah, so I have sciatica. I've had a back surgery before. So sometimes when I get a herniated disc or things get out of line, because when you have a back surgery, especially lower on your back, everything, all the little discs above it start to get messed up because your bottom's straight and it's taking a lot of the pressure on the other ones as well. Okay. So I get sciatica frequently. So I'm like, I got to go get a massage. The only person they had available was a dude. Now, the dude, if you watch Ocean's 11, you remember the little Asian guy that could do all the flips and all the stuff? Yeah. That was my masseuse.
1: Oh, nice.
4: And Greg, man, he was on top of me, straddling me, just digging his knees into everywhere.
3: Mm, nice.
4: sorry to disappoint you guys. No chub, no happy ending. But there's a caveat.
3: But did it work out? I mean, like, so did it work for the sciatica?
4: It did. He did a pretty good job, man. Yeah, he did a pretty good job. I tipped him well. Not that kind of tip. The other tip.
5: Yeah. Do you go full nude when you get massaged?
4: No, I had my boxers on. Mm. So here's the last part of that story. So he was rolling me on my side, right, to kind of stretch out my hips and stuff like that. And I accidentally flashed him my beanbag.
1: Oh.
4: Like, not once, but twice.
6: An invite.
4: Yeah, and his response.
3: Oh, so when you get a massage, like, let's say for the sake of argument, it was a woman, right?
4: Yeah.
3: Are you getting a fully nude massage?
4: No, just boxers, yeah.
3: Okay, because some people, they undress to your level of comfort.
5: Right.
4: Mm-hmm. Yeah. You know?
3: And so I always leave underwear on.
1: Out of respect.
3: If it was a dude, maybe you had a different set of rules.
4: Yeah, not just boxers, yeah. And his response to that, and his English wasn't the best, he goes, "Oh, private."
1: What?
4: That's what he said.
1: You're not supposed to comment on it.
4: Inside, I'm laughing. Like, dude, I can't wait to tell the team this story. It only stuff like that only happens
1: was
4: to me.
1: Was it like coming out the back?
4: It was like on the side.
1: Oh, okay.
4: Yeah, so.
3: Yeah.
1: Should we figure out how this happened?
4: Yeah. There it was, you know?
3: Yeah.
6: Do you think it could have gone further if you wanted?
4: I hope not. No.
3: But everybody's like got a price, said, man.
6: Yeah.
4: Yeah, and I guess, you know, maybe he could have looked at it as an invite, but I'm glad he didn't.
1: Was he like private?
4: Yeah, no, he was like, oh, private.
3: I'm glad it worked. Cheers and jeers, officially. So is it the massage or is it something else?
4: My cheers is to my staycation. Woody and I were talking about this on Friday.
3: He's got a Jeffcation going on.
5: Oh, yeah. Really?
4: My wife took my eldest son to school, so it has been awesome with no one at home, man. I saw my youngest, but he kind of does his own thing. I get to watch what I want.
3: He's much more behaved.
4: Correct.
1: Without
3: when the wife is gone.
4: Yeah, because he's a mama's boy.
1: Oh.
4: So now he doesn't have anybody to, you know,
1: go in
4: hustle.
1: His corner. Yeah.
4: Yeah. Yeah. He doesn't have anybody to hustle. So, yeah, but I've been able to watch what I want to watch, Greg. No nagging. I get to do chores when I feel like it. It's
3: eat what
4: so
3: you want to eat.
5: Yeah.
4: Exactly, man. And the house is really clean.
5: I was going to say, that's the best part.
4: The house has been very organized and clean. That's my cheers. And my jeers goes to stupid people in my DMs complaining about all the AI generated graphics that people are making of me, Menace, and Greg.
1: We're having so much fun.
5: They're not
4: people. They're hilarious. Mad because they say we're ruining the environment by encouraging people to make these AI graphics
1: whatever.
4: Of us.
1: Come you guys on, are man. Beautiful mermaids.
4: Let us have fun a little bit, dude.
3: No, even my son brought that stuff up. Not the environmental part, but he's like, dude, these pictures,
5: they're so funny.
1: They're
3: are
1: awesome.
3: Funny.
1: They're hilarious.
4: Yeah.
6: People have been doing that stuff forever.
4: Exactly. Yeah. So jeers to those people that are worried about that. If you're concerned about the environment, how about all the college kids that are writing every paper and every presentation? Mm-hmm. They're the people ruining the environment. It's not 10 graphics. Right.
6: Well, they're looking for something to attack AI on. And if it's not, you're uncreative or whatever, you know, they call it slop. Mm. They've pivoted now to the environment, even though compared to, like you guys are saying, golf courses. I heard some stat like it's a tiny fraction. What we use on AI data centers is a tiny fraction of the land we use for Christmas trees.
5: Right. Almonds
6: And by the way, in areas where they add AI data centers, electricity rates usually go down because they have to install their own plants or build out the infrastructure. So like we're going to look back on this in not too long and say, All you guys were whining little pussies, little Luddites.
3: Well, there was one story I just saw over the weekend where they're talking about, okay, data center, mm-hmm. okay, they're going to, all this increased use of electricity and things. Mm-hmm. So they're building a nuclear power plant.
7: Right.
3: Mm-hmm. And so people are like, whoa, and then they're freaking out about that. What are you more freaked out about? Are you more freaked out about the data center or the nuclear power plant that's going to power that?
6: They're still on that for 50 years ago, by the way. There have been no deaths in America from nuclear power, and per energy unit, whatever you want to call it.
3: You can have all the electric cars.
6: Right. Nuclear power is way safer than practically all other energy sources.
1: Seabass, true or false, nuclear power is clean power.
6: Same thing. Yeah, we're not burning fossil fuels.
1: It's not in the air.
6: Right. You know, the construction of it isn't hard. You know, the nuclear waste goes deep underground, out of the way. Mm. It's not going to hurt you.
8: Well, people are complaining so much that they're just moving these out to the ocean now.
6: Well, and Elon's going to move them into space, and then people will find a way to complain about that, because there's a class of people that just want to be mad. They don't want to be productive.
8: Yeah.
3: 877-44-WOODY. 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

0: Tool, Schism, 105.7 The Point, Everything Alternative. It is the Woody Show. Hey, yeah. Look, if you're going to make a trip for any music festival and you like all this stuff like Tool, right? I mean, all these different rock bands, My Chemical Romance, Offspring. Have you seen the lineup for Aftershock, the Aftershock Festival? It's happening in Sacramento, California in October.
1: Yeah.
0: It's like every major, like, again, this is Thursday alone.
1: Right.
0: My Chemical Romance, Sublime, right? You got Lit, Offspring, The Used, Newfound Glory, The Pretty Reckless, Theory of a Dead Man, Apocalyptica, Finger 11, Seven Dust, Cold Chamber.
2: Damn.
0: That's, and there's a whole bunch more. That's just Thursday. Then Friday, Limp Bizkit, Wu-Tang Clan, Public Enemy, Cypress Hill, Insane Clown Posse, POD, Drowning Pool. It's never ending. Coheed and Cambria, Under Oath, Atreyu, Finch, Senses Fail. Now, again, that's just Friday. Saturday, you got Baby Metal, Pierce the Veil, A Day to Remember, mm-hmm. The Story So Far, Black Label Society, Corrosion of Conformity.
2: Oh, man.
0: And then on Sunday, Tool, AFI, you got Queens of the Stone Age, Stone Temple Pilots, Wolf Mother, Filter.
1: Jeez.
0: Toadies.
2: Okay. Wow.
0: Body Count with Ice-T. Suicidal Tendencies.
2: Damn.
0: The list goes. This is all one festival over 4 days.
1: So all the bands.
0: Yeah, it's called the Aftershock Festival. So go check them out online. Get those tickets. I know they're still available.

0: somewhere. Stand by.
1: All right. We're going to play Guess the Artist.
2: Oh.
3: Okay.
1: In the style of the Smartass game.
2: Okay.
1: Well, I'll give you some clues, and then you have to try to guess who it is.
3: Okay.
2: Do we ring in with our name?
1: What's that?
2: Should we ring in?
1: Yes.
2: Okay.
1: All right. I was born in England in the late 1970s. I was trained professionally as an actor in London. I've played both heroes and dangerous villains. I appeared in Inception and Dunkirk.
3: Gina.
2: Damn it.
1: Gina rang in first.
3: Tom Hardy.
1: The answer is Tom Hardy.
3: Yeah. Is that not who you're thinking?
2: No, I was going to guess Benedict Cumberbatch.
3: He's not either of those movies.
2: I don't know. I haven't seen him.
1: Yeah, the answer is Tom Hardy.
2: Uh-huh.
1: And this, ladies and gentlemen, is Tom Hardy's new rap song.
3: Yep.

0: He's got a full-length rap album.
1: Nice.
2: I've heard about this.
0: Czarface meets Frankie Pulitzer is the name of the album.
2: Okay.
0: And his rap name is Frankie Pulitzer. And so he's got some features on there. Busta Rhymes, Method Man.
1: Mm-hmm.
0: And
1: His video of Method Man. It was really good.
3: Yeah, it's kind of cool. He's wearing like a mask.
1: Which I think is smart, you know, because you wouldn't be able to get it out of your mind that it's Tom Hardy rapping.
4: Because he's rapped before. He's been doing this for a while, but this is like he took a long time off. And Czarface is Esoteric and what's his name? Inspector Deck.
3: These guys
4: are long, like very well-established producers.
0: Okay, so what do you think about him doing a rap album, Seabass? I know typically like when celebrities who are famous for other things come out with music. Like, a lot of time, who did?

0: in like a Week in Audio kind of thing.
1: Right, right, right.
0: Tom Hardy as a rapper.
2: All actors want to sing and all singers want to act.
0: Well, I mean, it sounds right in there with everything else and whatever. Like,
3: if you fine. You know?
1: And yeah, he has been doing this for 13 years now, off and on, so I'll give him more of a pass for that, I suppose.
3: But like I think it sounds fine. It doesn't sound like revolutionary.
0: Yeah. Well, no, I know nothing's, it doesn't have to be like revolutionary. Like bands that are coming out with new stuff now, none of it's revolutionary.
3: Yeah, I mean, but like, is anyone like super excited about this? Like, does it sound?
0: I don't think anybody was anticipating.
4: Yeah,
3: yeah.
0: You know, but when I hear it, I go, "If you would have said who is this, I don't.
3: I
0: would
3: have no idea.
2: I wouldn't know.
0: I would have never come up with Tom Hardy.
3: No.
0: But when you tell me it's Tom Hardy, I go, oh.
2: It's not like he's mad old. He's only 48, but he sounds like 20 in that.
3: Yeah.
2: Mm-hmm. Sounds young.
4: He sounds legit, and that's the thing is, it's not very easy to do. We've heard plenty of rapper athletes and stuff butcher it, you know.
0: Oh yeah.
4: And this, I mean, he sounds like he belongs.
1: And he's done other stuff under the cover or under the radar, I should say, like jujitsu. He like wins tournaments and stuff that Tom Hardy does, so I give him more credit for stuff like that. Like, if you want to do something, just go out and do it. Don't talk about it all the time like freaking retard Jonah Hill.
0: I'm trying to think of you're all Pat McAfee. That's who I'm thinking of.
1: Right.
0: There was somebody else, another like a celebrity that was Pat McAfee.
1: Right. And yeah. But I think this is a little different because, again, he's been doing it for a long time. He's doing it under a pseudonym. It seems more authentic to him.
0: Mm. Yeah. Well, not even authentic, but I mean, he sounds like sonically, it sounds.
5: He's not doing that thing.
0: Like it fits.
5: That new word that you taught me about the when Flea was doing the trumpet stuff. What was it called?
1: Oh, grifting.
5: Grifting.
2: Oh, yeah.
5: It's not grifting.
0: Grifting was a new word to you?
5: Yeah.
1: Well,
5: yeah?
1: It's more of an old-timey word that's coming to vogue these days.
2: Menace, right there with you.
5: Grifting.
2: That was the first time I heard that word.
0: Really?
2: Yeah, mm-hmm. In the context
3: of a grifter.
2: I've heard of a grifter, but I had
5: heard
2: no
5: of a
2: idea.
5: Drifter. Yeah. Not
0: well,
5: grifter.
0: Grifter, grifting.
3: Like a scammer.
2: Yes. Actually, you know what it means, also with Menace on that. Grifter. I've heard of drifter.
1: A grift is a small-scale swindle, scam, or fraud. So, like, if you're, like, say, Flea, and people are coming to show, they're not coming to watch you play the trumpet.
2: Right.
1: Or what's his name? Mr. 3000.
2: Andre. Oh,
1: yeah, Andre 3000. Yeah. Not coming to watch you play the flute.
5: Ah, oh, his flute game strong.
1: You're using your celebrity to this grift, essentially. But I don't think, like, Tom Hardy's going to be out here touring. I think he just likes rapping. Like I said, and he's liked it for a long time.
0: 877-44-WOODY. Just wanted to share it with you.
3: Yeah.
5: Yeah.
0: In case you were unfamiliar. Send us a text over to 22987. Quick break. More Woody shows next. Hang on.
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9: All right, I have some unbelievably fantastic news coming up. 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
1: 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Everything alternative. And that's everything we've got for Monday.
2: Okay.
1: We're getting out of here. One day down. As like I said, we're going into a long holiday weekend. Mm-hmm. So whether you're going to work all the way through, I'm sure most people are at least closing early on Friday, right?
21: Probably.
2: I would think.
1: We usually get that email around here.
2: Right.
1: They'll send out like, hey.
2: Half day.
1: Which never benefits anybody who works in the morning. Like the Riz Show never gets to benefit from that.
21: Yeah. No.
1: Because the office, doesn't even open for that half day until, the morning show. The Courtney Landrum's and everybody else are already done.
2: They're already did their thing.
1: Yeah. But all right, so we're back tomorrow, all new show. We'll have more chances for doing tickets for Shinedown. Shinedown a week from tonight at the Factory. That show is finally here. Some more of those tickets tomorrow. Also more Baby Metal, Hailstorm tickets. That show is coming up in September at Hollywood Casino Amphitheater. Anything you got for us between now and Tuesday, you can leave on the After Hours voicemail. That number is 877-44-WOODY. 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
2: Mm-hmm.
1: Thank you so much for giving The Woody Show some of your valuable time this afternoon. We love and appreciate you for that. The rest of you guys can suck it. We'll catch you back here on Tuesday. Have a great night. SM.

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Pearl Jam versus Era Pearl Jam.

We are playing an incredibly great new Queens of the Stone Age song called Easy Street, and they will have a new album out on October the 30th. I freaking love that band. From Queens of the Stone Age to a little Britpop from the Verve.

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0: I really did not think that Faith No More was going to do any more shows. 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It's the Way Back at 6 in Rage Against the Machine.
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3: All right. As news is breaking about my presidential bid for 2028, I want to assure you I will not be that busy running. I got a phone call. I got phone calls from. 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So they didn't call me, but say they did, and they just said, Bart, just focus on making people aware in St. Louis and Illinois that what you need is an air conditioner that cools and a furnace that heats, without worrying or spending too much time on SEER ratings or efficiency levels. 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